0: Slower GDP growth is attributed to an increase in imports, though U.S. consumer spending remained high, up to nearly 4% for the year. A White House spokesman attributes the import increase to a record number of capital goods shipped into the country, machinery and equipment, he says, that will fuel future growth. President Trump's approval rating on his handling of the economy has been sliding down to 33%.
1: Fox's Jared Halpern at the White House. 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
3: Part of the Omaha Metro now has access to Amazon's Prime Air drone delivery service. Amazon says eligible customers within a 7.5-mile radius of their fulfillment center off Nebraska Highway 370 in Papillion can have an electric drone deliver a package to their home in 2 hours or less. Amazon expects to use 12 drones and create 30 additional jobs at the Papio site. Nebraska Cornhuskers and Green Bay Packers legendary running back Amon Green has told the Go Along with Tyler Dunn podcast that he's living with Parkinson's disease. The 49-year-old from Omaha Central High School says he was diagnosed over a year ago, but is ahead of most symptoms through medication and a proper diet. Blood donations continue to lag as several blood types reach critically low levels across the region. LifeServe Blood Center says both national and local blood supplies are dangerously low. I'm Terry Leahy.
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4: Partly to mostly cloudy skies during the day today, and a 40% chance of some spotty random downpours moving through. A high of 89, still humid, south wind gusts up near 20 miles per hour. Tonight, a 90% chance of storms after 9 p.m. with some wind and heavy rain possible, a low of 72, and then some lingering morning rain on Friday and a high of 81. From the First Alert 6 Weather Center, I'm Senior Chief Meteorologist, Rusty Lewis.
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2: Hello, America. There's a couple things I want to talk to you about. I want to talk to you about the price of food and the price of your gasoline. I'm going to start with food, and then Chris Wright is going to join me in about 30 minutes, and he's our energy secretary, and I have some serious questions about the price of gasoline. A lot of them come from our insider audience. You know, why aren't we building refineries right now? If light sweet crude is what we're pulling out of the ground, why aren't we refining that? And it has some, I'll let him get into it. But also I want to know several other things that are happening right now with the Energy Department. And one of them is, are these data centers, is it true that they are pulling all kinds of electricity? What's the truth on that? We get it from the Energy Secretary here in just a second. You take it for what it is worth. Now, let me talk to you about Chapter, our sponsor. There are some things in life that are complicated because they have to be. And then there are things that are complicated because somebody benefits from the confusion. And that second category, unfortunately, is very common when it comes to pretty much anything that a bureaucratic pencil pusher, gets to put their hands on. Take Medicare. You're expected to understand parts A, B, and C, and D, and know when to enroll and avoid penalties and sort through the countless plans that all claim to be the best. Well, I don't even know what I'm doing. That's why I like Chapter. Chapter is an organization started by a group of tech guys that saw their parents being ripped off, and they were like, wait. You did what? You had somebody sell you what? They started a company because they were pissed that their parents were ripped off, and they want to make sure other parents are not ripped off. They take a look at all of the Medicare options. Sometimes that'll mean that you switch plans. Sometimes it means staying where you are, but they give you honest advice, and that's rare. On the average, Chapter has helped save people $1,100 a year on their healthcare costs. That's a lot of money. That's what I think George or Barack Obama promised that you would save. They're actually delivering. If you're turning 65 or you've been on Medicare for years or whatever, make the call. It's free. If your parents are, make sure your parents are talking to these people. Get the straight answer. Dial #250. Say the keyword Chapter. It's #250. Keyword Chapter. All right, I want to talk to you about solutions here, and solutions that are good and bad. And if we're going to have conversations with our kids and others about the world, we have to know the facts, we have to know the truth, and we have to meet people where they live. And that sometimes means, you know, when you're talking to somebody who's believing in socialism, not questioning their character. Finding out first, do they know enough about socialism? What do they actually believe about socialism? Do they know that socialism is, according to Marx, the step between capitalism and communism? And what kind of socialism they're talking about? And just don't assume the worst of people. Have conversations and listen more than you talk. Ask questions. See, really understand where they're coming from. And then have the facts when, you know, you're ready. Anybody who is supporting the grocery stores up in New York, 50 Chamber of Commerce's voted this week to sue the city of New York. 50 Chamber of Commerce's. Not 50 CEOs, 50 chambers. The Chamber of Commerce for the Asian, African, Caribbean, Hispanic, Middle Eastern, Jewish-owned business groups, all organized together and a nonprofit called the Multicultural Business Coalition. And their chairman is Frank Garcia. He told the New York Post that the board has authorized a lawsuit in the coming weeks, and they're raising $1 million to pay for it. Letters going to City Hall notifying the mayor that he's about to be sued. Now, Garcia's explanation was two sentences. The mayor won't sit down with them. And the mayor, he said, isn't going to be able to bully the lawyers that they're bringing in. So what are they suing over? $70 million of city money to open 5 government grocery stores, 1 per borough. This week, the mayor put the numbers on it. 30% off the core basket. All fresh produce, all meat, all seafood, plus about 20 staples like milk, cheese, and bread. His phrase was no exceptions, no gimmicks. Okay, I want you to think now as a person that owns a small store or a bodega. Do the arithmetic that every bodega owner in Queens did the second they heard that. A grocery store is one of the thinnest businesses in America. 1 to 2% net margin. You come with your cart and you're paying $100. The man behind the counter clears $1.50. The store clears $1.50. We went to the store, I think we spent like $350. They're making less than $5 off of me. That's incredible. Why? Because he has to pay the rent and the landlord. He has to pay the property taxes through that rent. He pays, you know, if you're in New York, Con Ed, you have to have the refrigeration, the insurance, the guy who stocks the cooler at 5 in the morning, who you're now paying $20 an hour. The city store is not paying any rent. It's sitting on city property. It doesn't pay property tax. It can't go out of business because losing money is not failure for a government store. It's a budget line. Okay. One analysis this week projected the city loses about 28 cents on every dollar those stores will ring up. 28 cents in loss. So the competition is not between two grocers. It's between a grocer and a grocer's tax collector. So here's the part worth being fair about, because it's true. The mayor's not lying about the problem. Food in poor neighborhoods, it does cost more. A corner store in Brownsville really does charge more for a gallon of milk than the Whole Foods in Tribeca. Why? Because Whole Foods is buying in bulk. It buys in smaller volumes. It has to eat more in theft. It has to pay more per square foot, more security, all of these things. There are blocks in New York City where the nearest full grocery store is a bus ride away. And those are real. So I can look at that. You can look at that. The socialists can look at that and say, I want to fix that. You know, I think that makes you a good man for wanting to fix it. The trouble isn't the heart. The trouble happens in the head. It's what happens next, because the price is not a decision somebody makes. A price is a piece of information. The whole economy, every farmer, every truck, every port, every shortage and surplus on earth is compressed into one number that tells the grocer what that stock is worth and what to put on the shelves and what a shopper wants to buy. All of those things. When it comes to government setting the number by decree, it hasn't changed the information. It's only stopped broadcasting it. Okay. The shortage is still there, but now nobody can see it. We've been here before. And I can't believe it. I'm going to take you to the wind. Hang with me for a second, because this is really important. The winter of 362. Let me take you to Antioch. Okay. The Roman Empire, emperor there was Julian. He was in town. And he was, by every account, including his enemies, genuinely an austere man. He slept little. He ate plainly. He had contempt for luxury. And he found out that Antioch was short on grain and prices were climbing. So he looked at the merchants and he said, you're just price gouging. So he did the obvious decent thing, right? He fixed the price of grain by decree. So you want to see how this doesn't work? Let's go back to 362. And you can fill in all the way from 362 to today and show it's the same story. So what happened? The grain vanished. Why? Well, not because the merchants were wicked, but because at the emperor's price, it was worth more everywhere else in the Mediterranean than it was in Antioch. So Julian went further. He bought grain out of Egypt. He brings it out with his own money, ships it in, and sold it in the city at his price. What happened? People started buying all of it up and then carrying it out of the gates and reselling it at the real price. What happened? The city got hungrier than it was before he arrived. So you have two choices. You can either stop that madness, or you can now get the guns and say, you are going to do this. And then you got to start building walls around your city. So Antioch responds to it the way cities do. They wrote songs about him, mocking little verses about his philosopher's beard sung in the streets. Julian, the emperor of Rome, sat down and wrote a pamphlet answering them. He called them the beard hater. Okay. He nailed it up in the public square. In it, he explained at length that his policy had been sound and the people of Antioch were greedy and soft and they had failed him. Then he left. That pamphlet still exists. You can read it. Just go online. It's an amazing thing. 1,600 years later, the oldest detailed record we have of a government capping the price of food is also a government blaming the citizens for what the cap is doing. Which brings me to the chairman of the New York City Democratic Socialists of America, a Mamdani ally, asked about the bodegas this week. What he said was, if one publicly owned grocery store is bringing prices down enough to put a man out of business, then maybe he shouldn't have been in that business in the first place. Wait, you can lose 28 cents on every dollar. That's not a business. That's not business. That's communism. Follow the sequence. The bodega on the corner loses 10% of its traffic and it has to close. The halal butcher, two doors down, loses foot traffic. The bodega closes. Now Mamdani Mart is the only food on the block, which means the discount is no longer competing with anything. It's just an expense. And the expenses get cut. And the next budget crunch, the next mayor, the next fiscal emergency, the subsidy gets trimmed and the shelves thin out. And the neighborhood that had four imperfect stores now only has one bad one. You didn't end the food desert. You brought it out and put a city seal on it. I've told you before this week, Kansas City ran a small version of this in 2024. The city-supported grocery store lost the state close to, I think it was like $900,000. The nonprofit that was brought in to run it ended up suing the city over the condition of the store. So what would work? What do we do? We can go back to 362 and show this doesn't work. Here's what does. Feed the person. Stop looking at collectives. Feed the person, not the storefront. Put money in the hands of the family. SNAP, WIC, a card, cash. You judge it by the person. Then the bodega, the supermarket, the butcher, the farmer's market all compete for that dollar, and the family picks the winner. Government pays for the groceries and stays out of the grocery business. You know, the honest objection here is a good one. A card doesn't help if there's no store within 2 miles. That's fair. But the answer to no store is to make it cheaper and faster to open a store. It's the zoning, the permitting, the licensing, the 11 agencies that a man has to satisfy to sell a banana in New York City. It took me a year and a half to build a studio in New York City. A year and a half. I opened one in Texas in 4 weeks. Okay, don't open a store the taxpayer owns and then let it kill the four that were already there. You want to talk about a food desert? The people suing New York this week are not hedge funds. They are the very people who came from Santo Domingo or Seoul or Aleppo who worked somebody else's counter until they could buy their own, who put their name on an awning in a language their grandmother spoke. They were told a socialist administration would be on their side, and they found out, wow, no, the socialist administration wants my customers. This is not reasonable, and it is not compassion. It can start as compassion. It starts with, I want to help people. I want to feed people. But you must, that's your heart. You must now couple that with your brain and play it all the way down the line to see through history. I can show you from 362 a million examples where socialism doesn't work. Show me one where it does. Back in a minute. The International Fellowship. One of the things that has always moved me about the Jewish people is their refusal to let suffering have the last word. Throughout history, they've been forced from their homes. They've been persecuted, scattered across the world. And yet they kept building. They kept believing. They kept coming home. That story is being written today. And there are Jewish families living under constant threat of terrorism. There are people who are elderly who can't make ends meet. There are children who wake up in air raid sirens instead of alarm clocks. There are people around the world who have decided, I can't walk down the street anymore. I thought I was safe in New York City. I'm not safe anywhere but Israel. What does that make you say? The International Fellowship of Christians and Jews exists. They provide food and shelter and emergency aid, security, and they help those Jewish families return to their ancient homeland, among other things. And they don't just talk about standing with Israel. They put a commitment into action every single day by looking at the individual and helping the individual. The International Fellowship of Christians and Jews, praying for the peace of Jerusalem and for the soldiers and the families and the civilians carrying the burden of this right now. 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That's PrayIFCJ.org. 10 seconds, station ID.
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2: Oh, my gosh. We have tomorrow I'm asking people who have met with their kids, and your kids don't have to be socialists. It'll just be a way for you to open a conversation. Whenever you talk about politics, most likely in your house, because it's like mine, your kids will roll their eyes because they've heard you rant at the TV. They've heard you rant at the news, and they know exactly who you're for, what you're for. Okay. You're not going to get anywhere by ranting at them. You have to listen to them. And this is something I'm working with in my own life because it's easy for me. I've done all the homework and it's so easy. Look, kids, listen to me. I know kids don't want that. They don't want that. They have to find it on their own. And if you want to know where your kids are on socialism and where they're vulnerable, ask them questions. So I put together at glennbeck.com a list of questions, about like socialism. When people are saying socialism, or you say socialism, do you mean government pays for things or the government owns things? Now your kids have to engage their brain. Like I said just a minute ago, it's heart and head. And your kids, if your kids don't have a heart and want to help the poor, you know, at this point, at 20 something, you're in trouble, because by the time they get to 60 and it's all head, because they've seen their heart's been trampled on for so many years, they're in trouble. You know, Churchill said, if you're a liberal at 20, that makes sense. But you will turn into, I can't remember how he said it, but basically when you hit 40, once you have kids and you have a family, you'll turn conservative, or you're a sports player. But I want you to go over this with your kids, and we posted them at glennbeck.com. You can find it. It's the questions about socialism. Your kids don't have to be socialist. Your kids know socialist. Your kids are being influenced by socialist. And so you just sit down with them. Do not argue with them. Don't argue anything. Just ask them a series, and these questions are there, and you can improvise, but they have to be honest, probing questions about socialism and how they think things work. Ask them about America. You know, I'd really stick to socialism on this one test, but I'm going to give you some others if this works, because I want to hear from people. I just heard from Cindy about half an hour ago, said her 15-year-old son sat with her last night, and normally they do not have these conversations, and it doesn't go well. And she said, I usually end up saying things that I shouldn't have said, and I say them loudly. She said, but I played by the rules, and I just asked him questions. She said, we talked for 2 hours. And he wants to talk more. I want you to gauge and just see what your children are saying. And again, they can be in their 20s and they're not socialist. It's important because they're surrounded by socialists, and they have to learn how to ask questions of their socialist friends to get them to think. Okay, we can't just write them off. My kids aren't socialists, so I write everybody else up. No, we need everybody on this. So teach how to talk about that. And tomorrow I'm asking anybody who has done this with their kids to call in and tell me how it went. What did you learn about your kids? What did you see? What happened? How did it go? What did you learn that you should never do that? That's on tomorrow's program. Also, there is something else. I'm getting so much email from people who are listening to The American Story. It's out on, I think we're up to, is it episode 15 that's coming out this week? I think 16 this week. All 20 episodes, commercial-free, are available at glenbeck.com/torch. But I'm getting so many people who are listening to it. I got a letter from somebody who said, I've listened to it now 4 times. I've learned so much from this. Pass it on to your kids. But there's something else that I want to remind you, especially with Fauci, what was happening with Fauci yesterday. 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

0: So, you know, we might want to reschedule Chris Wright if he's not, you know, on the phone pretty soon. He was scheduled to be on with us at the top. He is the U.S. Energy Secretary. But I want to talk to him about a couple of things. You know, why can't Trump could build anything so fast. Why can't we get a oil refinery for light sweet crude here opened quickly? What about the strategic oil reserves? I'm talking to people off air, and I am hearing it is really bad. You know, I went back and looked at our archive. He was on with us in May, Chris Wright was, and he said, look, it's doing damage to it now. It's so low. That was before I think we started the war. So he's on now. Energy Secretary Chris Wright. How are you, sir?
1: Hey, I'm doing well, Glenn. How are you? Great to be here.
0: I'm great. Thank you so much for coming on. I've got so many things I want to talk to you about in so little time. So let me just start. You know, when I said on the air a couple of days ago, Donald Trump is the fastest builder of anything. I watched him build things in New York City that, I mean, I couldn't believe how fast he could get things done and quality. We built the Empire State Building in under a year, 11 months. Is there a way, and would it make a difference on price, to build more oil refineries, especially for light sweet crude? And could we get it done and push it through quickly enough to make a difference?
1: Well, we do have a new light sweet crude refinery planned to be built at South Texas. It'll be the first new refinery built in the U.S. in over 50 years. But it does take a few years to build. So it won't impact, you know, gasoline or diesel prices in the near term. But it's a hugely positive message to the market that a new refinery is coming, tuned exactly for the kind of crude we're producing in South Texas and the Permian Basin of West Texas. It'll be a great new addition.
0: Well, here's what people don't understand, and I know you've explained it before, but I'm just looking for solutions to this, because people don't understand. We have all of this oil, and it's light sweet crude. Most of the stuff is dirty that our refineries only the heavy crude will process it. We're in a situation where, you know, America may need fuel more than just for cheap purposes, with our strategic oil reserve being as low as it is. Are we doing absolutely everything we can to make sure that America is not behind the eight ball in case we're at war?
1: We are. And Glenn, relative to everyone else, we're in the best shape of any country in the world. We are a meaningful net exporter of oil, a meaningful net exporter of diesel and jet fuel. But we actually import gasoline because the United States consumes a greater percent of our oil in the form of gasoline than the rest of the world. So we do have trade with the world, but we are a meaningful net exporter. Our refineries are running at record high output right now. I'm frustrated, as is the president, that gasoline prices are higher than we'd like, but they're still a dollar a gallon cheaper than they were 4 years ago during the Biden administration, when there wasn't an interruption of energy flows around the world. So it may not feel great, but we're doing well given the circumstances, and I'm proud of our president standing up to Iran and ending just an emerging threat to the world with Iran's race to nuclear weapons.
0: One last question on oil. You told me back in May that our strategic oil reserve was damaged because of what Biden did. We need to spend over $100 million to repair the damage, and it's going to take us flat 4, 5, 6 years to fill the strategic oil reserve. President has told me, I think it's 2032 by the time it gets completely full. How bad is this? I mean, you know, we're hearing things on munitions, and we're hearing things on the strategic oil reserve, and I don't know how much of it is an information war and how much is true. How are we doing with our oil reserve?
1: So, you know, thank God we have it, and we are releasing oil, which is helping our refiners meaningfully. And so it's not terrible. The Biden administration was wildly irresponsible in selling 200 million barrels of oil for an election to lower gasoline prices and to fund their Green New Scam programs. So that was terrible. So we came into this with much less oil in the SPR than we would have liked. But as I think I told you before, you know, we're trading these barrels. We're not selling them. So we will end after this conflict, at the end of this administration, we'll have an extra 40 million barrels in the SPR at no cost to American taxpayers. And American oil production continues to grow. Our natural gas production is growing. So sure, I'd love to have started with a full SPR. I'd love to not be spending the money now to repair the damage from the Biden administration. But this is America and this is the Trump administration. We're fixing the SPR. We're doing swaps that will start filling the reserve up at a meaningful pace next year. And we'll get through the energy part of this crisis, I think, reasonably well, and we'll be stronger, more robust, and more focused on the other side.
0: So let me switch to something else my audience is so concerned about, and that is the price of their electricity going up because of the data centers. And I've talked to people who are for the data centers, and they said, you know, with water, it's only about the amount of water

0: electricity. So data centers are the best tool we have to help first stop the rise of electricity prices in your region and ultimately to drive them down. You know, New York State, they drove electricity prices up with stupid policies. And so now they've said we're not going to have any data centers. That'll actually contribute to prices rising even faster in New York. But no, look, data centers, this is America. Not everybody has to have a data center in your neighborhood. So I don't want to alarm people. There's plenty of places to build data centers. But the communities that do negotiate deals, I believe, will get enormous benefits. They'll stop the rise of energy prices. They'll generate enormous tax revenues for their police, for their schools, for their parks. Heck, we got a area in Georgia that just eliminated property taxes because the taxes from the data center will cover all of the residents' property taxes.
1: Wow.
0: So there are
1: Wow.
0: huge wins available here. My comment to communities a lot is you don't have to have a data center, but engage in the dialogue because if you push it
1: Yes.
0: away, those benefits are going to go to someone else and you're going to miss an opportunity.
1: I will tell you, I don't mind if towns don't want to have a data center. That's their right. It has to be open and transparent. And there has to be somebody, like if I didn't want a data center, I would be sending in the toughest negotiator that I could get. And I'd ask for the moon and the stars. You know what? Then you're going to reduce our electricity costs per customer by 20%. And here's how you're going to do it. Or you're going to upgrade this, or you're going to pay for our police, or you're going to whatever it is. I want no more tax on on our housing or our property taxes. Negotiate, because sometimes you're going to get that. And that's so much better than just saying, no, I don't want it. Negotiate for things that you would go, you know what, it might be worth it if we got that. They'll never give it to us. Ask. Ask. They just might.
0: Glenn, you're so right. This is an opportunity for a negotiation, not a threat. It's an opportunity, not a threat.
1: Yes. Yes. Can I ask you, are we doing anything on hydrogen? I live in at a ranch up in the mountains, and I have spent seven figures on electricity. I need about 40 kilowatts to run this whole place with the broadcasts and everything else. And I am constantly fighting for the energy. It's this green thing is just not ready for prime time. I don't have electric service up here, and I don't want it up here because then more people will move up here. But I want to be green and I want to be off the grid, but it's not ready. Is there anything like hydrogen or anything on the horizon soon that will actually be stable for people?
0: You know, I mean, hydrogen is basically the left's attempt to have a better battery, a longer-lived battery. So yes, you can store a lot of energy in hydrogen, but it's very expensive. It's expensive to store hydrogen. About half of the energy is lost in making hydrogen and then turning hydrogen back into electricity. At least half,
1: So
0: somewhere between half and
1: what do
0: two.
1: we have that do we have anything that's on the horizon that you guys are trying to push through? That would help people.
0: Well, next generation geothermal is coming. We got a 500 megawatt plant under construction in Utah, mining the heat underneath your feet. President Trump set aggressive agendas in May of last year to say we're going to get three next generation nuclear reactors critical by July 4. We had four reactors critical by July 4 and another one coming soon. So we've got a next
1: Wait, what does
0: generation.
1: that mean? When you say nuclear reactors critical, that's probably the wrong words to you. What does that mean? That nuclear,
0: Meaning
1: yeah, four of them critical.
0: self-sustaining chain reaction. So running their full nuclear systems. They don't have the other side where you take that heat and convert it into electricity yet, but they have all the critical nuclear parts, showing that these next generation reactors, they're small, they're modular. As we build them in volume, the costs are going to come down. This is extremely exciting. We'll be getting electricity in remote areas from nuclear reactors next by the end of next year, and a meaningful amount of it by 2028. We've got all
1: Holy
0: sorts of new
1: cow.
0: gas turbines under construction. We've got new pipeline to bring low cost natural gas to communities. if you had, you know, gas recip engines and a natural gas line, you could have an enormous amount of low cost electricity on demand whenever you wanted it. Now, I don't know the infrastructure where you are. If you don't have electric lines, I'm sure you don't have

0: gas pipelines.
1: I don't have gas lines, but I tank it in. That's our backup.
0: Right, you bring propane. Yes. Yeah, yeah.
1: Propane. Yeah.
0: So there is cool stuff coming in energy technology, but the stuff that was, you know, politically favored, you know, hydrogen, again, I'm a tech nerd. So if the math works, I'm all for it. But the math on hydrogen looks pretty bad.
1: Are we taking the restrictions off? I heard that we're taking restrictions off of fuel standards for cars. Is that true?
0: Yeah, shouldn't we?
1: Is that EPA?
0: That's EPA, but there's a lot of regulations like that at DOE as well. We just want consumers to choose. If you want to buy an expensive device that consumes less energy, God bless you, go for it. But if you can't afford to buy a super fancy next generation hot water heater or dryer, you shouldn't be forced to buy a super expensive one. We're going to let people choose. This is America.
1: How much damage have you, and I say this in a good way, how much damage have you done to the big state that cannot be reversed quickly?
0: I hope by the time we're gone, a lot. You know, we are doing a thing called a process rule that's basically saying you can't just make up regulations and impose them on people without proving that you're not harming individuals and you're delivering net benefits. And most of the regulations that are passed will not pass that test. The endangerment finding that EPA has challenged, that has been the justification for all the deep state rules that just get into everyone's lives. We think that rule will withstand legal scrutiny, and it'll be very hard to bring that back. So we are working every day to just shrink that this incredible overreaching power of our government that just impoverishes Americans and squelches opportunity. That's not President Trump's agenda.
1: It's great to have you on, Chris. Thank you so much. God bless.
0: Thanks.
1: Keep up
0: so
1: the good work in Washington. You bet.
0: Great job. Appreciate you.
1: You bet. Thank you. These are Energy Secretary Chris Wright. Okay. Let me tell you about our sponsor, SuperSure.
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14: It's August 2023, a county government meeting in Pennsylvania's Lehigh Valley. A young woman, early 20s, steps up to the mic to speak.
15: My two-month-old son was happily drinking milk from his bottle when he quickly started choking, turned blue, and went limp. My boyfriend transported our son to the changing table as I grabbed an anti-choking device and my boyfriend began assembling it. Two pumps of the device and my son was conscious, gasping for air and coughing up milk.
14: They all went to the ER to make sure the baby was okay.
15: But upon arriving at Lehigh Valley Hospital, the diagnosis quickly became something so different.
14: One of the doctors had a theory.
15: She stated to my father and mother-in-law that we are young, first-time parents who got frustrated with our baby and violently shook him to make him stop crying, and a confession would only make things easier for us.
14: The parents were told to leave the hospital without their son, and he wouldn't come home for 7 whole months.
15: I'm a postpartum mom dealing with the grief and the trauma of my son being ripped from my arms. And I'm a mom who lost everything in less than 24 hours due to one doctor's misdiagnosis. Enough is enough.
14: And then the next person speaks. And the next one. The stories they tell form a pattern of parents walking into a Lehigh Valley hospital to get help for a child, only to leave without them. And the same doctor's name kept coming up again and again. A pediatrician.
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14: That's what I wanted to know, too. From Serial Productions and The New York Times, I'm Diane Neary, and this is The Preventionist, a story about a doctor and the rise of a powerful field of pediatric medicine.
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23: Okay, yesterday was kind of frustrating with Fauci. 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Make sure you go back and listen if you missed it, because I think you should be pressuring Congress for... Well, I want you to listen to it in whole. I could give it to you, but it might make you, without understanding it, might make you go, wait a minute, what? we have to change tactics. So I want you to listen to that. Also, RFK Jr. is joining me. He's the guy who found the diary. How did you find that? What else did you find? What? Why would Fauci put that on government servers? We talk to RFK Jr. next.

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13: Israel is skeptical. I'm Lee Silasera, Fox News. After President Trump announced on Truth Social what he called a historic agreement for the complete disarmament of Hamas and all other armed groups in Gaza, the president saying at the same time Israel would have the security it deserves with Gaza no longer used as a base for terror attacks. A U.S. official says Israel is skeptical that Hamas will disarm, but said the terms of the agreement are not new. Romania scrambled fighter jets after a group of what it called aerial targets were detected near the river border with Ukraine. Romania's defense ministry saying explosions were then detected in Ukrainian territory. Ukraine's President Volodymyr Zelensky tells Fox's Brett Baer they're keeping up the fight.
14: Between us, winning is not to lose our country and our independence. So from this side, we are winning. But from real situation on the battlefield, it's it's important that initiative is not in the hands of Russia. We are not losing and they are not winning.
13: This week, President Trump said he would allow Ukraine to build Patriot missile systems. President Trump says he may pull the nomination for now of Todd Blanche for Attorney General after Republican Senators John Cornyn and Tom Tillis withheld their support.
4: Trump posted on Truth Social, "I have no objection to temporarily withdrawing Todd's name if they do not do the right thing and putting him back after Cornyn and Tillis are out of office." Now, one of those senators, John Cornyn, responded on social media, "POTUS, meaning the president, is mistaken if he believes concerns about the provisions in his tax lawsuit settlement are limited to me and Senator Tillis," hinting there are more. At issue is the IRS settlement with the Trump family that offers blanket immunity for the president and members of his family to be protected from tax audits and fines from past years.
13: Fox's David Spahn. Cornyn lost a primary to Trump-backed challenger Ken Paxton. Tillis is not running for re-election. 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
10: Eligible customers within a 7.5-mile radius of their Papillion Fulfillment Center can have a drone deliver a package in 2 hours or less. The drone flies to a customer's home, scans the area to confirm it's clear of obstacles, then hovers to avoid interference from people, pets, or cars before releasing its package. Amazon expects to use 12 drones and create 30 jobs at the Papillion site. I'm Trent Rice.
6: A woman was arrested after driving the wrong way with a blood alcohol level more than four times the legal limit in Douglas County. A 911 call last night reported the driver traveling westbound in the eastbound lanes near Fort Street and Military Avenue. Investigators say the woman had a blood alcohol level of 0.352 and that open alcohol containers were found in her car. I'm Elaine Lee Irvin.
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15: Partly to mostly cloudy skies during the day today and a 40% chance of some spotty random downpours moving through. A high of 89, still humid, south wind gusts up near 20 miles per hour. Tonight, a 90% chance of storms after 9 p.m. with some wind and heavy rain possible, a low of 72, and then some lingering morning rain on Friday and a high of 81. From the First Alert 6 Weather Center, I'm Senior Chief Meteorologist Rusty Lewis.
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0: America. Welcome to the Glenn Beck program. We're glad that you're here. Thank you so much for listening. Yesterday was very frustrating when you're watching the Fauci thing, because we know what the truth is now. We have the documents, and you have the media that is clearly was part of the problem, that are not going to, I mean, ABC, NBC, CBS, CNN, MS Now, all of them, none of them reported on the diary. And, you know, it's, well, that was his private diary. It's not like it was a little, you know, Hello Kitty diary where he had, you know, a little key that he opened it up. You know, when he was talking about Julia Roberts, he didn't put a little heart over the eye, although I wouldn't doubt it. It was on government servers. He wrote this on government. This was not private. He wrote this on governor, and he did it with the help of aides. Now, the person who found it is RFK Jr. He joins me in 60 seconds. 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
0: Robert F. Kennedy Jr. Secretary Kennedy, I have to tell you and I have disagreed on so many things over the years, and I have learned so much from you and have softened so many of my views. I think you are doing an amazing job. And for things that I just didn't even listen to you on health and everything else, You have opened my eyes to what has been happening to our food, and I thank you. I think you have made a tremendous difference. So thank you, sir.
2: Well, I'm very grateful to you, and I also want to thank you for that last interview that we did together where you were all doped up on having just returned from dental surgery, and it was one of the best interviews that I've ever done, so I remain deeply appreciative.
0: Thank you. Well, I tried not to be doped up, but maybe it would make for a better show. A lot of people would claim yes. Secretary Kennedy, you found these diaries, and everybody is saying these are private diaries. Could you please lay this to rest? These are not private. They were, I don't know why he put them on, but they were put on government servers.
2: Yeah, well, you know, every American knows this who has a job. If you go into your office and the company that you work for gives you a laptop and you do work on that laptop, it belongs to the company. And that is true. That is federal law. If you do something on a government server, it belongs to the government. So he was keeping a diary for the book that he intended to write about his life. And at the end of his term, just before he was leaving, he emailed the entire diary to himself. So years and years of keeping this daily journal, he emailed it to himself so that he could write his book. And that's how we found it, through those emails.
0: But he knows that.
2: It's not a diary in the sense, like you said, that a teenage girl keeps a diary that's private and has, you know, a lock on it. This is a government computer, a government laptop on government time, keeping this account of what his official duties are and then making private observations about them. You know, the liberal media is now feigning indignation that we released private diaries and violated his privacy. But that's just, it's a crazy assertion. And, you know, what they're really doing is covering up this, like you pointed out, this vast media malpractice that took place during COVID when they elevated this guy to a deified status who had funded the weaponization of coronavirus, who then had given it to a Chinese military-run lab, the two scientists there, Xi Jinping and Ben Hu, who further weaponized it using NIH technology that they got from another NIH grantee, Ralph Baric, at the University of North Carolina.
0: Yeah.
2: And they created SARS-CoV-2. And Ben Hu, who was seen as a second scientist on it, is patient zero. So he was the first person to get sick from COVID-19. And then, you know, if you look at the subway line that goes from the Wuhan lab, all the original cases were on that subway line. Oh, these scientists were infected. They were getting on the subway. People were getting infected, you know, at each stop along the way. And that subway led right from the Wuhan lab to the airport. So people then spread it internationally. And, you know, and instead of exercising skepticism, the American media elevated this guy, silenced his opponents, silenced his critics, silenced anyone who questioned his authority, told us all we had to trust the expert when the expert was lying to us. And then punishing us, marginalizing and vilifying and demonizing anybody who questioned him. And it was really an extraordinary situation. And he was lying about everything. He was lying about masks. He was lying about social distancing. He was lying about natural immunity. He was lying about the ability of the vaccine to prevent transmission. He took the vaccine himself, and he immediately got COVID. And he lied about the safety. We now know the one thing that I learned from his diary, because most of this stuff I already know. But the one thing I learned is that he had a pulmonary infarction after getting the Moderna vaccine. So, Glenn, he took the Moderna vaccine at a very highly publicized press conference in which he was demonstrating his confidence in the safety of the product by taking the shot publicly in front of the whole world. Then he gets pulmonary infarction, which is NIH and CDC and FDA had done a joint document in which they looked at the expected side effects of the vaccine's adverse events. And pulmonary infarctions was one of the top expected injuries. So he got that. He got a life-threatening pulmonary infarction, which was a blood clot that went out and obstructed his lung. And he it was,
0: you know,
2: life-threatening.
0: It's not,
2: he was getting,
0: you know, because he was, you know, in his late 70s, you know, that could happen. So it's not, we're not sure that that's what caused it, but it is likely that that's what caused it. But the problem to me is he had the best medical care and then never, ever revealed it. He should have said, there's a possibility that this, you know, happened to me. There is a possibility that this happened. Instead, he goes out. He never says this out loud. It's never reported. And then he says it's perfectly safe. He doesn't know that. We don't know that.
2: Yeah, I mean, that's true with every vaccine injury. You can never prove causation. But the whole, you know, the whole purpose is, the whole system is based upon people being honest about reporting all of the injuries that happen after vaccine. And then, you know,
0: right,
2: you do a cluster analysis and you say, hey, we're seeing elevated levels of this, that, and the other. If you don't report it, nobody can make those kind of analysis. And he did not report his. He didn't report it to the VAERS system. He didn't tell the public. And, you know, if so, anyway,
0: he's a guy who claims to be science itself, but is rejecting the scientific method on being able to find out if something is safe or not. So yesterday he's testifying and he says nothing. And I kind of expected that. Unfortunately, as soon as it began, I was like, he's not going to. They're going to make this against Rand Paul. They're going to just say Rand Paul has a vendetta, blah, blah, blah. I said today that if you give him a congressional grant of immunity and say, look, we just want the answers, he must answer. At this point, I am less interested. I mean, don't get me wrong. I want to see that guy in a perp walk so badly. I think he is one of the most evil guys. I believe he knew what he was doing. He's responsible for millions of people's death. He locked people out of seeing their parents and their grandparents as they were dying. He changed the world, and it's all because of his arrogance. But at this point, we're not going to see him go to jail. I just don't think that's going to happen. If we give him congressional immunity, then he must go to jail. He must answer the questions. I want this to be finally settled and settled in, you know, court or in Congress, where everyone, including the press, can stop telling us that none of these facts are true, because it's all true.
2: Yeah, and one thing I would add is that what he did, you know, the Democrats keep saying he saved a million lives. We had the highest death count per capita of any nation in the world. We had 3,000 deaths per million population. The African continent had 1/10 at about 320 per million population.
0: Wow.
2: There were nations like Haiti and Nigeria that had 14 people per million population, basically zero vaccine, 1% vaccination, 14 deaths per million population. That's 1/200th of us. We had the highest death rate of any country in the world. Whatever we were doing was the worst performance of any country. So saying, you know, the claim that he saved a million lives is not really supported by facts.
0: So he is responsible as well for the largest loss of trust with our doctors, our medical system, our quote unquote experts. I mean, you know, we know that a pandemic is going to happen again at some point. But I got to tell you, we will lose a lot of lives because people will not trust anyone. What has to happen next to him? What do you recommend? What do you think is coming? What has to happen so we can put this behind us and restore the trust?
2: Well, we're doing that at NIH right now and across the agency. You know, yesterday we announced that an end to all dangerous gain-of-function science. So the science and the studies, the NIH-funded studies that gave us the COVID-19 pandemic will never happen again. And the new policy has incentives and punishments for scientists and universities that participate in any kind of dangerous gain-of-function study. So we're ending that. But also, we have new protocols for pandemic response, and they are not, and they recognize constitutional rights. You know, the Constitution was built for hard times, not for easy times. You can't just wave it like we did. In fact, in 1780, between the end of the Revolution and the ratification of the Bill of Rights, we had multiple pandemics in our country: smallpox, yellow fever, typhus, typhoid. They killed tens of thousands of people, and the framers were well aware of that, but they did not put a pandemic exemption in the United States Constitution. And unfortunately, under Dr. Fauci's leadership and with the pitchforks and torches, you know, of the American media, we dismantled the Constitution. We got rid of the First Amendment, freedom of speech. We were censoring people. I mean, I got censored. I was accused of misinformation because I said this probably came from the lab in Wuhan. And Fauci was saying that privately in his diary in January of 2020. So even before I said that, he said he was saying it could not have come from the wet market. And then for 2 years, he tried to tell us it came from the wet market. So I never put any misinformation on my Instagram account, but it was shut down. All of my social media was shut down. And this happened, as you know, doctors were delicensed. People were harassed and silenced. The social distancing regulation got rid of our right to assemble. We had 3.5 million businesses shut down without due process, without just compensation. Jury trials were shut down for anybody, no matter how negligent they were, who supplied a countermeasure. All the, you know, our Fourth Amendment protections against unwarranted searches and seizures were abandoned with all this track and trace that you have to show your medical records before you leave your home or travel or whatever. The whole Constitution was dismantled, and that can never happen again. And the pandemic responses that we're working out are pandemic responses that are more traditional. They use traditional methods, and they use AI, and we use all of the well-established methods that do not interfere with our constitutional rights.
0: Robert F. Kennedy Jr., thank you, sir. Thanks for spending the time with me. I appreciate it. Our Health and Human Services Secretary. You bet. Thank you. I wish we had more people that were doing the kinds of things and I shouldn't say that because we just had Chris on from the Department of Energy. And he was remarkable too on the things that they're actually doing. Chris Wright is doing a fabulous job. But it's good to see that, you know, when we get down on things, you know, we were just talking yesterday about, you know, the next pandemic, what has to happen. At least in his department, he has put penalties for anybody who is doing that. Hopefully it will be enforced one of these days. All right, let me tell you about our sponsor. 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
0: You know, with Fauci in front of Congress yesterday, it brought a lot of bad things back to mind about what it was like, you know, in 2021. It was not good. How did we get to this point in America where we are just surrendering to experts? Fauci had such an outsized influence and power. How did we get here? I answer that question in the seven-part or seven-episode podcast series called Control Freaks in History, and it's American history. Currently available on for Torch subscribers, it is about how a cult of expertise developed by progressives and how this obsession continues to drive the left's quest for control. It is such an important thing. You want to understand today's world. You want to understand what we're really fighting. Just grab this podcast and listen to the seven episodes in this. And it is so eye-opening. And it takes you back all the way from the beginning of the progressive era and shows you how they intentionally manipulated people to get them to say, nope, this is the expert in this field, this is the expert in this, and how many times they were wrong and the damage that they did. It's a fascinating, I learned so much, you know, I have a great writer in Nathan Nipper. He's a history guy and a teacher, and he's just wrote this and really did great history on it. Control Freaks in History. You will learn so much, and you will understand the world that we are fighting now. GlennBeck.com/torch. 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
0: 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Got a great message in from Tim. He writes in, says, Glenn, I've been a fan and listened to you for more than 10 years now. I hardly ever miss a show, live or podcast. Naturally, I wanted to join the torch when you launched it a couple of months ago. However, I'm on a budget and I just couldn't talk myself into spending the money. Anyway, when Young Washington premiered and you discussed how much you loved it, I had to go, even though I haven't been to a Hollywood movie in forever. The next day, I subscribed to the torch just for the American history, the American story. It is amazing. I am a huge, massive fan, but I only wish history in school was taught like this. Kids would have become patriots when they were in the fourth grade instead of being confused about who we are as Americans. Keep up the good work. Tim, thank you so much. And I'm glad you joined in. And we will try to make it worth every hard-earned penny to make sure that you are, you and everybody who joins the torch are happy and feel it's well worth the money spent. Tomorrow, I am going to ask you to call in if you have talked to your kids about socialism. I put up at glennbeck.com a list of kind of Socratic questions, just questions. Do not argue with your kids. You are not there to change their mind on this. You are there just to listen to. I just want you to listen and gather. Cindy called in earlier today, and she said that she had her 14-year-old son. They don't agree on things. She said, it always ends the same way, rolling of the eyes, walking out. I don't want to talk about it. She said, we haven't had a real conversation in a long time. 14-year-old boy. What a surprise. She said, I took your notes and I did what you said. And we had a conversation. She said it lasted 2 hours. She said, and he wants to talk some more. Try this. Even if your kids don't support socialism, they need to understand what it is. They need to think about it so they can defend the free market with their friends. Because I can guarantee you they're going to run, they have socialist friends. So go over it. And then I want to hear from you on tomorrow's program. There's a couple of other things. Where do we stand with, do we have the Ballas Wonder? What is that song again for John Thune? The
36: Thune the Ballas Rhino?
0: Yeah, Thune the Ballas Rhino. Do we have the theme for that, DJ?
37: Balls, yeah.
0: Yeah. So Thune the Ballas Rhino, still, what is happening? What is the latest on the Save America Act?
1: Can we just have dead air here for another 15 minutes?
0: Yeah. Nothing. Nothing.
1: I feel like, Glenn, yesterday the president said, I think it was from the Oval Office, where he said that, you know, it's too bad that Thune thinks the way he thinks. I'm not quoting him directly, but President Trump said that he's got the votes. He just needs to go out and pass the Save America Act. But if you hear from any of the senators that are involved in this, it kind of sounds like they're just more worried about they have a vacation coming
2: yes.
1: up in a week than doing anything
2: yes, that
1: else.
2: That was Mike Lee's point. Make them stay there. They will cave if you make them stay there. Say, we're going to do 12 o'clock votes. Sorry, it's going to be at midnight, but we're doing it. You're against this happening at 2 o'clock tomorrow morning. We're staying in session. Keep them there. That's the way it has historically always been. But Thune, what is it again? Thune the ballless rhino. Anyway, that guy is he wants them to go home. He's like, how dare they want us to stay here. That's unreasonable. Unreasonable? Do you know how hard the average American works at their job? And we work more than 3 days a week. I just want to point that out, Thune.
1: He was he's been given from the House multiple different ways. I've actually lost count. I'm running out of fingers on my hands how many ways they can get this done. Thune was actually asked about one of those, budget reconciliation. And I'm just going to read through this. And then the final paragraph, tell me what he's more concerned about. He goes, if budget reconciliation is a path forward, if we conclude that there is actually a chance to get an outcome or a result, I'm open to do it. And I think all of our colleagues would be open to staying around here if that were true.
2: Mm-hmm.
1: But I think that we have to see, first of all, that we can prove to be the case. Mm-hmm. Here's the final paragraph. But I don't think having a Congress sitting around here for the month of August in quorum calls or having to vote on Democrat amendments is probably a good use of anybody's time.
2: Yeah. Yeah, it's not. And everyone would know it. And so they would do something. They'd be like, this has got to end. This has got to end. He doesn't want to be he gets the Sackless Award. Do we have an image of it yet? There it is. The Nobel Prize right there, awarded for sacklessness. And it's got Thune right in the center. He's got the pride right there. So I'm making one that's going to be about, I don't know, what would you say that is? About 4 inches around?
1: Yeah.
2: Okay, I'm making it just like the Nobel Prize. It's the Nobel Prize. And I'm giving it to him. I want to present it to him. An insider said, Glenn, you should give it to the president. The president should give it to him. You know what? There's a chance he might do that. I'm going to tweet that out today with a picture. Mr. President, you want to award it to him? Go ahead. You want to award it? Because it'd be great.
1: This is kind of, I don't know if you saw this. This came out, I think it was yesterday, but the Senate is so worried about how, I'll put it in my words, how stupid they now look and how unwilling to do anything, that they have started to circulate a document that shows how to, here's some talking points when people bring up the fact that, hey, what about the filibuster? Why are you doing nothing on the Save America Act? They had to put out a list of how to respond to some of these accusations. And it's kind of funny if you read through it. Daily Caller put this out. They're the ones that got it. It almost reads like a choose your own adventure. If they say this, why aren't you doing this? Then you respond with this.
2: It's crazy.
1: It is so ridiculous.
2: It is so crazy. Do you have it in front of you?
1: Yeah, I got it.

0: this time, this is the, I mean, the Fauci thing is bad. This is 80% approval. And you can't get it done.
1: So charge number two also really irritates me. So this is the charge is, should we eliminate the filibuster to pass Save America? Which I think right off the bat.
0: That's a red herring.
1: A red herring. So their response is, blah, blah, blah, blah, blah. We cannot, you know, win a battle and lose the war. Is that just being dishonest right off the top? Because yeah. They don't even discuss the zombie filibuster part of it.
0: You're eliminating the zombie filibuster, which was something invented by the Democrats in the 1970s because the administrative state got so big that they couldn't handle everything. And so they couldn't handle, a filibuster the way they always did. So, to just kill bills, they just had to phone it in and say, hey, you know what? I want to filibuster this. Done. Done. And everybody goes on. Next thing. No. Make somebody, if you want to, this is the whole point. Try to make the case to the American people that agree 80% that asking for identification is unreasonable. You will not win that argument. No matter how much press you have on your side, you will not win that argument because everyone has ID. You want a bank account? You have to have ID. It's required. You want to fly? You want to rent a car? You want to buy certain cough syrup? You've got to have ID. And everybody knows that. And so what the filibuster is supposed to do is give the American people a chance to catch up and go, wait a minute, what are they talking about? That's what it's for. It's not to shut everything down. It's to give people the chance to catch up with the news and go, wait, what are they talking about? So they can't just jam it through or can't just stop it. And by the way, majority rule in Congress and in the Senate is how this whole thing. Read the words of George Washington and Jefferson and Madison. They all say majority must rule. To have the minority rule is insanity. We don't, everybody, they all worked out how everybody is represented. So every state is equal. You don't have majority rule in the general elections because it wouldn't be fair to the small states. So they balance that out by having the number of representatives and everybody gets two senators. Now it's majority rule. It's insanity. Insanity.
1: Representative Ana Paulina Luna addressed this directly, and she said, quote, word around the Capitol is that Thune has no plan on bringing Save America to the floor because he's trying to protect his fellow senators from a, quote, tough vote before the midterms. Mm. He's hiding behind the filibuster.
0: It's not a tough vote. Every one of your 80% of your voters want it. It's what's causing you to have people question who you are. It's hurting the Republican Party. I mean, jeez. He's also brainless, apparently.
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23: Three staccato cries of Mayday and an eyewitness report of a mid-air explosion is about all that is known this morning of the British Columbia air disaster, which yesterday claimed 52 lives.
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26: We were told nothing.
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1: We're just talking about this K-pop thing that's going on. We should talk about this tomorrow. You know, the Grammys have a category now where it's, you know, for Asian pop music. And what's the group?
32: BTS.
1: BTS. They said, "Well, no, we don't accept your nomination. We're music. We're not Asian music. We're pop. Put us in the pop category." And so they didn't, they refused the nomination, and I applaud them. Thank you. Get out of the group. You know, these things are so, you know why they wrecked, if you think they did, I don't think they did, but in case you think they did, why they wrecked, what's the movie that's just out? Starts with an O.
0: Odyssey.
1: Why they wrecked Odyssey, if you think so, is they were trying to get into the category so they could be nominated for an Oscar. They have to have certain categories in there. Get out of the category business. Get out of it. And by the way, they're all who you know, et cetera, and who's in favor and who's not. Do you know how many Grammys did Elvis Presley win? How many Grammys?
0: I would guess like 20.
1: One. Out of his whole career, one. How many for rock and roll? Zero. He won one Grammy for a gospel album, zero Grammys for rock and roll. It's a game.
0: The king of rock and roll.
1: The king of rock and roll won no Grammys for what rock and roll. That's insanity. That's insanity. So keep your Grammy. Just keep it. Ricky says we don't want her little black rain cloud on the start or the Save America Act. And when she said that to us, we're like, well, wait, now we have to know what it is. What news do you have on it?
2: Well, okay, so Tom Tillis and Cornyn, they're the lame duck Republicans who are part of the reason why we can't get to 50 votes. They hate Trump, and they're just going to give the middle finger on their way out the door. So I have a sincere question. How do we get to 50 votes with those little jerks? That's my first question. You got an answer?
1: No.
2: Okay.
1: Just wanted
2: I told you I wouldn't like this rain cloud. Here's my second question. We keep talking about 80% of America wants us to pass the SAVE Act. 80% of America actually wants a government-issued photo ID. The SAVE Act actually requires proof of citizenship, so a birth certificate or a passport. Can we call the Democrats' bluff and settle or compromise for the government-issued photo ID instead of that higher citizenship?
1: That is something that, no, I don't want a government ID. The last thing I want is government issuing ID. No, but that is something that, you know, they have all kinds of problems. Everybody would say, oh, okay, birth certificate. You have to produce your birth certificate to get a passport, to get a lot of things. So what is the problem with that? Get a birth. You want to vote? Then get a birth certificate. Get your birth certificate. You want to travel. I don't sit there and bitch that at the State Department. I have to produce that's outrageous. I have to produce. You want to travel? Then produce your damn birth certificate. You want to vote? Produce your damn birth certificate. Don't tell me you can't find your birth certificate. You can get a birth certificate. And if not, then we should have a talk about why you can't get that birth certificate. Just saying. Okay, we'll see you tomorrow. I can't wait to say tomorrow. It's Friday. Have a great day. We'll see you here. May God save the Republic.
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1: The headlines move on, but the heartbreak and terror do not. Iran and terrorist proxies continue to target Israel. Hezbollah continues to attack in the north, forcing families to live under constant threat and in shelters. But Israel is not only defending her people, she's standing on the front lines against terror that threatens all of us. 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Near Israel's borders with Lebanon, a Hezbollah drone recently struck the home of Yelena. She was widowed earlier this year. Leaving her alone, she was trapped inside by the blast. Thankfully, she wasn't injured, but she remains displaced. 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
12: He calls it historic. I'm Lisa Lacera, Fox News. President Trump says Hamas and other armed groups in Gaza will disarm as part of a deal brokered by his Board of Peace.
13: Provisions of the plan, he said, will result in a Palestinian government in control of Gaza with no harbor for terror groups. It would also, according to the plan, ensure security for Israel.
12: Fox's Grinnell Scott. The president says the first part of the deal calls for Hamas to lay down their arms. Israel's withdrawal of troops in Gaza, patrolled by an international stabilization force working with Palestinian police. A U.S. official says Israel is skeptical of the deal. Spain will send its military to restore order at its border with Morocco after thousands of migrants crossed into the tiny territory of Ceuta. At least 9 people have died in the attempt.
14: State television and TVE in Spain reports that 2,000 to 3,000 people have crossed into Ceuta, with the Interior Ministry vowing to deport those who do cross illegally. Clashes have also been reported in a second enclave called Melilla as migrants attempted to cross there, but they ran into some resistance.
12: Fox's Kevin Cork. Ceuta authorities had previously linked the migrant surge to a Spanish Supreme Court ruling earlier this month that barred authorities from returning migrants who arrived by sea without due process. The ruling does not apply to migrants who enter by land. Spain is a main point of arrival to Europe for migrants seeking asylum from their home countries. The governor in Russia's Volodograd region says an energy facility and warehouses are on fire as fighting flares up between Russia and Ukraine. Ukraine's prime minister, President Volodymyr Zelensky, tells Fox's Brett Baer Russia has lost more than 1 million men.
15: 1,600,000 losses and about 700,000 killed.
12: This comes as Congress continues to work on a bill that would put further sanctions on Russia. 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
29: Eligible customers within a 7.5-mile radius of their Papillion Fulfillment Center can have a drone deliver a package in 2 hours or less. The drone flies to a customer's home, scans the area to confirm it's clear of obstacles, then hovers to avoid interference from people, pets, or cars before releasing its package. Amazon expects to use 12 drones and create 30 jobs at the Papillion site. I'm Trent Rice.
16: A woman was arrested after driving the wrong way with a blood alcohol level more than 4 times the legal limit in Douglas County. A 911 call last night reported the driver traveling westbound in the eastbound lanes near Fort Street and Military Avenue. Investigators say the woman had a blood alcohol level of 0.352 and that open alcohol containers were found in her car. I'm Elaine Lee Irvin.
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6: Storms are likely early tonight, and some of them could have damaging winds and locally heavy rain. Lingering scattered showers through daybreak on Friday with low temperatures in the low 70s. Morning clouds and a few scattered thundershowers on Friday, and then it gets windy in the afternoon with north winds gusting up to 40 miles an hour at times. It will keep high temperatures in the low 80s. From the First Alert 6 Weather Center, I'm Chief Meteorologist Matt Serwee.
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0: The guy who's running your immigration system should be the meanest person in any administration, by far. He should be a rabid dog who has to be held back by the president. That's who should run your immigration system. We've been nice for so long, and now it looks like the freaking safari in Africa. We'll be back.
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18: The call was coming from inside a house in Ashland, Ohio.
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10: The different color noises, white noise, brown noise, pink noise. Brown noise is deeper, has lower frequencies, it's got more bass, minimalizes that higher frequency. Mm-hmm. And I didn't really know this, but apparently you can liken some of these to sounds in nature. And apparently brown noise is more akin to like a river rapid or a heavy rainfall or thunder.
11: Because there's also white noise and pink noise, you think brown noise is just named after the color brown. Wrong. There was a scientist named Robert Brown from Scotland.
10: White noise is used, aside from just sleeping, a lot of times with like noise-canceling headphones and stuff, mm-hmm. masking other sounds.
11: Pink noise is a little different. It's kind of like the compromise between white noise and brown noise.
10: As far as which one is best for sleep, there have been some very middling studies over the years. But at Oxford in 2017, they said that they fell asleep 40% faster listening to white noise, but their overall sleep was about the same.
11: Okay.
10: There was a study in 2017 from Northwestern of 13 older adults, and they said pink noise provided deeper sleep overall and improved ability to recall words.
9: For the entire Colorful Noises episode and everything else in the Stuff You Should Know universe, open the free iHeart app, search Stuff, and listen now.
12: A peace agreement. I'm Deborah Valentine, Fox News. On social media, President Trump says a deal is reached to fully disarm Hamas and other armed groups in Gaza.
13: In a Truth Social post, President Trump called the work of his Board of Peace a monumental step toward a lasting peace. Provisions of the plan, he said, will result in a Palestinian government in control of Gaza with no harbor for terror groups. It would also, according to the plan, ensure security for Israel. The president said a phased implementation of his 20-point peace plan will commence with Hamas laying down arms, Israel withdrawing its troops, and Gaza patrolled by an international stabilization force working with Palestinian police. A Board of Peace official would only say the process would take some time to implement. Gernal Scott, Fox News.
12: The agreement would allow a new Palestinian government to work with the Board of Peace and prevent Gaza from being used as a base for terror attacks. The U.S. State Department announced that the U.S. sanctioned six entities and individuals in China, India, and Iran accused of helping to enable the Iranian regime. Fox's Christina Coleman has the story.
14: This as President Trump continues to weigh whether to carry out a major assault on Iran's weapon systems and other targets to stop the regime. Meantime, U.S. allies in the region are trying to prevent another war front after the Houthis declared a naval blockade on the Red Sea. Also, some are encouraging the president to address China over the country's alleged plan to arm Iran with rocket launchers. However, China denies these accusations and claims they're pushing for an end to this conflict.
12: This comes as the president announced the Board of Peace reached what he called a historic agreement to fully disarm Hamas and other armed groups in Gaza. 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
12: Spain is deploying its military after migrants ran across its border with Morocco on Wednesday. Fox's Kevin Cork has more.
24: Migrants by the thousands surged by land and sea from Morocco into the territory. Video showing hundreds, if not thousands, swimming or floating on inner tubes from the Moroccan side, while others broke through a gate on land and just ran into the city. State television and TVE in Spain reports that 2,000 to 3,000 people have crossed into Ceuta, with the Interior Ministry vowing to deport those who do cross illegally. Clashes have also been reported in a second enclave called Melilla, as migrants attempted to cross there, but they ran into some resistance.
12: At least 9 people have died attempting to cross the border after a Supreme Court ruling guaranteeing due process for those who cross the border by sea. President Trump's cabinet gets a change of scenery today. Fox's Jared Halpern has more from the White House.
25: President Trump is hosting another cabinet meeting today, and for the first time, his top aides will gather at Camp David, the presidential retreat in the Maryland mountains. White House Press Secretary Caroline Levitt says the site will be a lot of fun and something different for the cabinet to experience. President Trump last visited Camp David last month to celebrate Father's Day weekend with his family. A cabinet meeting at Camp David had been planned in May, but was canceled because of a severe weather threat. At the White House, Jared Halpern, Fox News.
12: Authorities say cyber attacks targeted over 30 water systems in Minnesota earlier this week. The source of the attacks is being investigated, but they came amid warnings that Iranian hackers have been focused on such systems. Minnesota says it serves said Thursday that the investigation into the attacks that happened on Sunday and Monday is continuing. Minnesota state officials have not identified who was behind them. I'm Deborah Valentine. This is Fox News.
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26: Storms are likely early tonight, and some of them could have damaging winds and locally heavy rain. Lingering scattered showers through daybreak on Friday with low temperatures in the low 70s. Morning clouds and a few scattered thundershowers on Friday, and then it gets windy in the afternoon with north winds gusting up to 40 miles an hour at times. It will keep high temperatures in the low 80s. From the First Alert 6 Weather Center, I'm Chief Meteorologist Matt Serwee.
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0: look at what's happening from the Fox News Rundown.
1: It's Friday, July 31st. I'm Deborah Valentine. This is the Fox News Rundown. The Trump administration is ending a Medicare subsidy that could result in higher drug prices. Fox's Jessica Rosenthal has details.
2: The Centers for Medicare and Medicaid announced an end to what was supposed to be a temporary subsidy for Medicare Part D that kept prescription drug costs lower. While Democrats criticized the decision, with Senate Minority Leader Chuck Schumer calling it cruel and heartless, Dr. Mehmet Oz, the CMS administrator, said the subsidy was costing $3.6 billion, and the money was just being funneled to insurance companies, that in the end, most beneficiaries would see an increase of less than $10 a month. But he points out that getting most favored nation status for many drugs has reduced costs more anyway, and notes the recent promise made to get seniors GLP-1 drugs for $50 a month. Jessica Rosenthal, Fox News.
1: That's the Fox News Rundown for Friday, July 31st. I'm Deborah Valentine, Fox News.
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17: A quiet residential neighborhood erupts in chaos. Carmine Galante, the feared boss of the Bonanno crime family, lies dead, his cigar still clutched between his teeth.
18: Masked men walked into Joe and Mary's luncheonette in Brooklyn today and gunned down Carmine Galante, a man believed to be the most powerful mafia chieftain in the country.
17: The execution sent shockwaves through the criminal underworld and set the stage for one of the most pivotal criminal cases in New York City history. From the minds behind the acclaimed television series comes Law and Order: Criminal Justice System. This isn't a scripted drama. These are real stories told by the people who have lived them.
19: My father should have been a dead man.
17: For decades, the mafia had New York City in a stranglehold, with law enforcement seemingly powerless to intervene. But the murder of Carmine Galante marked the beginning of the end. Discover how a group of young prosecutors took on the mafia, and with the help of law enforcement, brought down its most powerful figures. I'm Anasika Nicolazzi, and from Wolf Entertainment and iHeart Podcasts, this is Law & Order: Criminal Justice System.
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21: I'm Maria Bartiromo, and this is the Fox Business Report. The major averages staging a comeback on Thursday following the previous session's brutal sell-off. The tech-heavy Nasdaq snapping a six-session losing streak with Microsoft leading the gains, its stock surging over 15%, while Meta stock tumbled 8%. Ray Wong, CEO of Constellation Research, says that Meta shares slumped because investors had unanswered questions.
22: What's going on over here with the data centers, the capacity, the investment? Once again, just like the metaverse, the investors are wondering, what are you doing with that investment, and what are you going to do with that excess compute capacity? And that spooked the market.
21: The Dow rising 614 points, the Nasdaq higher by 679, S&P 500 up 121. Earnings are on deck from Chevron, ExxonMobil, Colgate-Palmolive, and Moderna, among others. That's your Fox Business Report. I'm Hillary Barsky, invested in you.

0: have not had a platform to say loud enough. We demand safe streets. Enough is enough. Save our streets. The crowd echoed every word because they have lived it, because they are tired of burying people they love while elected officials offer nothing but excuses. National and local media were there because this story can no longer be ignored. We started in Morgan Park High School, where Christian walked the halls before his life was stolen. As we marched through the streets of Chicago, I thought about what it means to return to a place where everything changed. The pain never goes away, but this weekend it was joined by something else, hope. Because when you see a community come out and cheer for a march against the very violence that has devastated them, you understand that the people have not given up. They are not waiting to be saved. They are demanding to be heard. And it is past time for those in power to listen. The Caldwell Foundation for Public Safety is not stopping here. We will continue to march in every city, in every state where our presence is needed most. The pain of losing a child to violence knows no zip code, neither does our commitment to stopping it. Governor Pritzker, Mayor Johnson, you had your chance to stand with these families, and you chose not to, again and again. The people of Chicago are watching, and they deserve leaders who show up, not just at election time, but when it matters most. I'm Gianno Caldwell, a Fox News political analyst and the founder of the Caldwell Institute for Public Safety at CaldwellInstitute.org and the Caldwell Foundation for Public Safety at CaldwellSafety.org. Please join us.
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9: No official reaction yet from Israel. I'm Dave Anthony, Fox News, on the agreement President Trump announced with Hamas for the terror group to disarm in Gaza. brokered by the Board of Peace the president created. Fox's Madeline Rivera reports.
10: The president says the agreement will be carried out in structured phases. As Hamas gives up their weapons, the Israeli forces will withdraw. The International Stabilization Force will then work with a new Palestinian police force to keep Gaza safe. The chairman of the Gaza Peace Board says what the agreement says matters. What happens next matters even more. Implementation and verification have to be real. Ahead of us is a Gaza rebuilt, governed by Palestinians, and at peace with Israel.
9: That's after the Hamas 2023 terror attack in Israel that triggered the destructive war in Gaza. President Trump might pull acting Attorney General Todd Blanche's nomination after two Republican senators signaled they may vote against Blanche, concerned about his role in a Trump IRS tax settlement. Now, one of those senators is John Cornyn, who was primaried out in Texas this year, and the Republican who beat him is now trailing the Democrat in a new Fox News poll.
11: 51% prefer Democratic Senate candidate James Tallarico, while 48% favor Republican candidate and current state attorney general Ken Paxton. 36% of Republicans say they're concerned about Paxton's character, while 17% of Democrats feel Tallarico is too extreme. 4 in 10 Texans polled say inflation is the most important issue to their Senate vote, with 35% saying they're falling behind financially.
9: Fox's Kristen Goodwin, a father, gets 15 years in prison for a crime his son committed in Georgia. Colin Gray was convicted of murder and manslaughter for buying the gun that Colt used in a 2024 school shooting that left 4 people dead. Judge Nicholas Prim told Colin Gray he failed as a parent.
12: The warning lights were flashing brighter and brighter. And you didn't get him help. And you didn't remove his access to the gun.
9: His son got life in prison. 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
13: It's 6:02. We've got 72 degrees in Omaha Council Bluffs, 69 in Lincoln. I'm Craig Evans, News Radio 1110 KFAB. A former Central Nebraska police chief is under arrest. 46-year-old Wayne Alley of Clay Center was arrewednesday following alleged lewd acts during a University of Nebraska Omaha class on trafficking and child exploitation. He was also allegedly unlawfully carrying a gun on school grounds. July 16th, authorities began investigating an incident that took place at UNO during a class where Alley allegedly pinched and rubbed himself, causing 2 female students to leave the class. Alley, whose law enforcement certification is currently suspended, has pleaded not guilty to the charges. A woman is dead after a fiery crash involving 2 semi-trucks in Omaha. Police say that a Kenworth semi struck a Chevy Equinox on I-80 near 102nd Street late Wednesday night. The Equinox then struck a concrete barrier, re-entered the roadway, and was struck by a Peterbilt semi. The Equinox caught fire. 62-year-old woman driving the vehicle taken to a hospital where she died from her injuries. A fourth suspect has been arrested in connection to a string of thefts and fraud in Lincoln. The investigation began Tuesday when loss prevention at a Target reported that 4 teenagers stole iPads. 3 suspects were taken into custody. The fourth escaped. LPD says that 17-year-old boy was driven to Lincoln and turned over to law enforcement on Wednesday. I'm Craig Evans, News Radio 1110 KFAB, Nebraska's news, weather, and traffic station. 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
14: From the A1 United Heating, Air, and Electrical Time Saver Traffic Center, your streets are in good shape. Now, you could still be running into some areas where your streets are wet, so maybe just give yourself a little extra stopping distance. And that morning rush is beginning to get underway on I-80 between 680 and 480 and 480 into the downtown area. Seeing a little heavier traffic as you make your way into that direction. Watch for tie-ups due to construction southbound 72nd as you approach Western. That's a look at your roads. I'm Lucy Chapman.
15: All right, Lucy, thank you very much. We got another chance today of some spotty showers, perhaps an isolated storm popping up. 80 for a high today. Clouds decrease. It's breezy throughout the afternoon and then in the overnight hours. Not as humid tomorrow. Kind of windy. Mostly sunny and a high of 84. And then sunny at 89 on Sunday. Right now, 72 in Omaha Council Bluffs. 69 in Lincoln. And a Bloomberg market update in just a minute here on 1110 KFAB.
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20: This is a Bloomberg Money Minute. Anthropic says its AI models hacked into three organizations during cybersecurity testing that went awry. This comes just days after OpenAI said its AI model went rogue and hacked into another company. The affected organizations were not named. The hacks are already prompting some politicians to call for federal guardrails or other oversight of AI technology. Speaking of that, tech leading the charge into the final session of a volatile month on Wall Street. Bullishness in the markets being driven in large part by earnings results from big tech, and signs that AI spending is paying off for some of them. Stock futures are heading for a higher open. And the music industry is drawing a line when it comes to artificial intelligence. A number of major record labels, including Universal Music, Warner Music, and Sony Music, are backing new guidelines to prevent wholly generated AI music from topping the charts. Artists would be able to use AI as a tool, but AI-generated tracks would not be considered chart-eligible. Courtney Donahoe, Bloomberg Radio.
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15: And Gene Stothert will be in for the KFAB comment line, 10 o'clock this morning. I am Scott Voorhees with you until then, here with Lucy Chapman and Craig Evans. Jim Rose out today. This is Nebraska's Morning News, News Radio 1110 KFAB. And Lucy, good morning. I will be with you all morning here today. Yesterday,
14: you're not sneaking out.
15: Yesterday, I snuck out. I should have just left and not said, like, hey, I got to step out. I've got a function I must be a part of here today. And I should have just left and waited to see if anyone noticed.
14: Oh, now see, you might have felt really bad about that.
15: The implication, based on what you just said, is that no one would have noticed.
14: Well, you don't want to invite negative feelings. You don't know, like, if they'd be there, but you don't need to invite them.
15: Boy, Lucy and Jim are not letting Scott get a word in edgewise. He needs to say something, but maybe he doesn't need to say something. So let me tell you what I did yesterday, just briefly. About a year ago, I was asked to be a part of a casino night, like emceeing and helping launch a casino night for a really cool company here in Omaha called Prime Secured. It's cybersecurity experts, say AI. They handle all this stuff. They work with a lot of different companies to provide technology and security for a lot of different people around the world. And they're also super great people. And they said it'd be fun to have Scott come do the thing. And I said, yeah, absolutely. And so after that, they said, now next summer, we have a really big event downtown Omaha. Would you be the MC for that? I said, just tell me where to be at what time. Well, at that time, I didn't know I was going to be hosting the morning show, and I didn't know what time it was. So I of course, learned since then, and I kept that commitment because I like these guys. It was a really fun event. I felt guilty sneaking out halfway through the show yesterday. But it was a day-long event downtown Omaha, and I was pleased to be a part of it. So I go in there, and we start the thing, and then some of their customers, clients, partners, they're coming up to me saying, hey, I was listening to you on the radio this morning. What was the bakery? Now, before I snuck out midway through the morning show yesterday, we talked about a local bakery. And it's not a big bakery. It's not a nationwide bakery. I'm not naming them either because I don't want to give them publicity, or I don't need people firing off angry messages to them saying, I heard what you did on your social media and I'm going to blow the place up. I don't think any of you would act like that, but I don't need that. So I just not name them. Every single person I told, though, yesterday, so what was the bakery? I said, here's the name of the bakery. And they said, oh, I've never heard of them. So these are people who are looking for attention. I'm not inclined to give it to them. But some of their posts are very, very political. I joked about how they said that MAGA stands for Mexicans aren't going anywhere. Mexicans are either in Mexico. I think they are free to leave. What you can't do is come illegally into the country, which doesn't matter then if you're Mexican or El Salvadorian or Canadian or a Chinese spy via Canada. By the way, that is a news story today. There was a Chinese spy who was working as a Canadian intern and was assigned to NATO and was going around all the buildings asking a lot of questions and taking pictures. And it says that she was working on behalf of a third nation state party. I wonder who that would be. Anywho, if you're in the country illegally, it doesn't matter where you're from. Illegal immigrants need to rectify that situation. And if they don't, the United States of America will rectify it for them, in which case they are going somewhere. And it has nothing to do. See, it's funny because if I were to come on here and say, we have a problem with illegal immigrants in this country and they're all Mexicans, how do you think that would go over? But this place says Mexicans aren't going, implying that illegal immigrants are all Mexicans. They're okay, though. They're on the right side of politics. Anyway, the thing that we really were talking about yesterday more than that was they had a cookie available and they posted it online, and it's a little heart-shaped cookie and it says on it, divorce your Republican husband. Which we discussed a little bit yesterday about just how awful it is that you can't have people who have different political opinions come together, whether they're friends, coworkers, Facebook friends, the tie that binds, or married. Well, I kind of forgot about one high-profile mixed political marriage here in the Omaha, Lincoln, Washington, D.C. area. And someone who is a very staunch liberal in our community is calling her out for not doing something with her Republican husband. And this has implications for November. We're going to get to that in just a moment. Traffic, weather, and a news update shortly. This is Scott Voorhees. I want to talk to you if you're 55 or older and you've saved at least $250,000 for retirement. I hope that you've heard about this message from Mike Lester and his team of fiduciaries here in Omaha at Talon Wealth. We talk a lot on this radio station about the direction of the country, but Mike and the Talon team are looking at the direction of your career, your retirement, the one that you want and deserve, the one you've worked for, the one you've saved for. 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So for KFAB listeners who are 55 and over with a retirement nest egg of $250,000 or more, Mike is making this offer, a complimentary, comprehensive, no-obligation financial plan, and they'll also provide you with a will and trust through a group of attorneys with whom they work at absolutely no cost to you. All you got to do is call Mike and the Talon team, 402-295-0000. 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
14: From the A1 United Heating, Air, and Electrical Time Saver Traffic Center, a morning rush is starting to build on the Dodge Expressway, I-80, 680, right up around Blair High Road, Irvington, or Irvington exit. Getting a little bit slow, just heavier traffic through there. The JFK is still in good shape, although southbound at Capehart, that road work continues, slowing things down there. That's a look at your roads. I'm Lucy Chapman.
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23: Partly cloudy skies today with a couple spotty morning and afternoon showers, most of which should be on the Iowa side of the river. Windy otherwise, north winds gusting to near 45 miles per hour and a high near 80 this afternoon. Decreasing clouds and breezy tonight, a low of 62, then mostly sunny, breezy, and low humidity on Saturday with a high of 84. From the First Alert 6 Weather Center, I'm Senior Chief Meteorologist Rusty Lord.
15: When's the last time we had low humidity? February?
14: Wait, what?
15: Just because I'm looking at you doesn't mean that I'm necessarily looking for your response. 72 in Omaha Council Bluffs, 69 in Lincoln. Wait, what?
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13: An incident at UNO leads to the arrest of a former Central Nebraska police chief. Wayne Alley is accused of making inappropriate contact with himself during a class on trafficking and child exploitation. A deal to disarm the Palestinian militant group Hamas in the Gaza Strip has been reached. President Trump said there will be a complete disarmament of all armed groups in Gaza. Israel will withdraw from the enclave and a new Palestinian government will be created. Spider-Man Brand New Day is looking to secure one of the biggest openings ever this weekend. The fourth film in the Tom Holland-led series is looking to make between $260 and $280 million in its first weekend in theaters. I'm Craig Evans. More news at the bottom of the hour at News Radio 1110 KFAB.
15: Oh, yeah, we'll be going to see the Spider-Man movie. We like the Spider-Man movies. And how did Craig phrase that story? We'll talk about it at some point this morning. This now former law enforcement community or law enforcement member in a wonderful community near Hastings was making inappropriate contact with himself during a class at UNO. That's how Craig chose to phrase it. Nice job, Craig. Well worded. He was making inappropriate contact with himself. Craig Evans right there. Lucy Chapman, too. I'm Scott Voorhees. I'll take care of sports in just a moment. Jim Rose out today. This is Nebraska's Morning News. Yesterday on this program here on News Radio 1110 KFAB, I told you about this local bakery that had a cookie that they posted online that got a lot of attention from their social media followers that said, "Divorce your Republican husband." We were lamenting the, I guess that there is a civil war brewing in this country. And there have been a lot of relationships that have been destroyed due to politics. Kind of forgot about one couple, though. Megan Hunt, though, didn't. The technically still a Nebraska state senator, but term limited out here from Omaha. She posted this online and she said, "Many Democrats are telling me they agree completely, but they can't say anything publicly because they want her money and donations, not me. That's no way I could live." So she's not running for anything, Megan Hunt. So she's calling out Suzanne Shore. The name ring a bell?
3: No, it truly doesn't.
15: Suzanne Shore is running for NU regent position.
3: Oh, well.
15: And Suzanne Shore is the wife who retains her her maiden name. She's the wife of Nebraska U.S. Senator Pete Ricketts. Pete Ricketts is a Republican. Suzanne Shore is a Democrat, and she's running as a Democrat for regent. And Megan Hunt has been lighting her up and basically asking people. She's laid down this line. Either don't vote for Democrat Suzanne Shore because she's married to a Republican and not calling him out for his Republican stances. Or she needs to do the right thing, stand up against Pete Ricketts, and what? Divorce him? They've got kids. I think she wants Suzanne Shore to leave her husband because politics. Here's what Megan Hunt says. The husband of Suzanne Shore, that's Pete Ricketts, who's running for the NU Board of Regents as a Democrat, calling for ending birthright citizenship, which would have massive implications for all students in our universities. Immigrant, DACA, the Dreamers, first generation, this wouldn't say like, oh, hey, if you previously had been born here and had birthright citizenship, we're revoking it. Get out. I don't think Senator Ricketts or anyone's talking about that, but says this is a settled constitutional question. It is, unless Congress goes back and does something else with it. There's nothing is necessarily settled in this country. See, there's a process, and we're having the discussion and the debate and going through the process, Megan. That's how it works. But this is a position that is incompatible with American values. Yes, Megan Hunt cares very much about American values. And Suzanne Shore has nothing to say about it. Shore's supporters need to get serious about her lack of judgment and character. American citizenship is one of the greatest privileges in the world. That's why I support common sense reforms to protect the value of American citizenship and ensure it isn't abused. So she's saying Suzanne Shore's supporters either need to call her out and say, hey, you need to denounce everything that Pete Ricketts stands for, your husband, or maybe you should just leave him. Or as a local bakery said, divorce your Republican husband.
3: Who is she to say?
15: Who is?
3: I mean, come on.
15: How? But who?
3: Kellyanne Conway made it work.
15: I don't understand how, though.
3: I don't either.
15: Her husband was a piece of work. That's the rest of that sentence. And that poor kid of theirs was caught in the middle. All right, now the 1110 KFAB Certified Transmission Sports Brief. In for Jim Rose, I'm Scott Voorhees. Coach Rhule addressed the media yesterday at Big Ten Media Days saying, look, I know we think Nebraska's still going in the right direction. We also realize it's not quite good enough.
5: I stood up here a few years ago and said, before we can talk about doing great things, man, we've got to earn back the respect. And these guys, they've kind of erased the narratives. You know, Nebraska can't win a close game. They've erased that. Nebraska, there's a bowl drought. They've erased that. They went to back-to-back bowl games last year. But we know that's not enough. We didn't come to Nebraska to go 7-6. We came to compete for this. And being here today with teams who've won the national championship, it's inspiring. It speaks to this conference. It speaks to the people that run it, the coaches and the players that are in it. And we understand that we have to take a step this year.
15: KFAB Husker Insider Sean Callahan with a Husker Buzz coming up here in about 25 minutes from now in this hour of the program. We also learned yesterday that Amon Green, a legend from Omaha Central, Nebraska, and the Green Bay Packers, says that he has Parkinson's disease, 49 years old. Says he's ahead of most symptoms through medication and proper diet, was diagnosed over a year ago. In the major leagues,
6: pitch swung on and hit high in the air. Deep right center field for Cody Clemens towards the big wall, and it's gone for a game-winning grand slam. And Cody Clemens has fulfilled the prophecy, and the Twins walk off the Royals for the second time in three dramatic days.
15: In Minneapolis, that's the Twins beating the Royals 4-3. That grand slam there with one strike left before this game was over was blasted by Cody Clemens. Last name shared by his father, the Rocket, Roger Clemens. And that sports brief now, 625, Lucy Chapman with Time Saver Traffic. Lucy?
14: From the A1 United Heating, Air, and Electrical Time Saver Traffic Center, get an injury crash on I-80 westbound. It's going to be right there at the ILQ exit, and it does look like it's going to be possibly there for a while. They may be shutting down the ILQ exit. Right this minute, it is open, but traffic is already getting slow through there. Dodge Expressway filling in, and the JFK also starting to fill in for that morning rush. That's a look at your roads. I'm Lucy Chapman.
15: Now I see what you were looking at here. They're about to potentially shut down the ILQ?
14: It's right now it's open.
15: Okay.
14: But the right lane is blocked.
15: All right.
14: On that exit.
15: Keep us posted immediately when you get details. I know you will, Lucy.
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15: Partly cloudy, kind of windy today. A chance of a spotty shower, maybe a thunderstorm. 80 for a high today. That's going to feel amazing. The feels like temperature is going to be like 40 degrees cooler than it was at the beginning of this week. And this is after we had some rain come howling through here last night. So 80 degrees today, 62 overnight, less humid, 84 tomorrow, mostly sunny, still kind of breezy tomorrow. And then sunny back up to 89 on Sunday. Right now, 72 in Omaha Council Bluffs, 69 in Lincoln. 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
4: I'm D'Angelosi. President Trump's cabinet set to meet today at Camp David as he announces a historic agreement with Hamas to disarm and Israel to withdraw its forces from Gaza.
9: In a Truth Social post, President Trump called the work of his Board of Peace a monumental step toward a lasting peace. Provisions of the plan, he said, will result in a Palestinian government in control of Gaza with no harbor for terror groups. It would also, according to the plan, ensure security for Israel.
4: That's Fox's Grinnell Scott. Still no official reaction from Israel as for that cabinet meeting at Camp David.
16: White House Press Secretary Caroline Levitt says the site will be a lot of fun and something different for the cabinet to experience. President Trump last visited Camp David last month to celebrate Father's Day weekend with his family.
4: Fox's Jared Halpern. 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
13: It's 6:31. We've got 72 degrees in Omaha, Council Bluffs, 69 in Lincoln. I'm Craig Evans, News Radio, 1110 KFAB. A jury's decision to award more than $3.5 million in damages from Costco to a Gretna woman is being appealed. Kelly Roca says that a Costco employee dropped a patio table on her back while loading it into her vehicle, and that caused permanent injuries. Costco claims that it was Roca's fault, not the employee's. Costco has filed a motion for a new trial, and they say that that $3.5 million verdict was excessive. A mother in Iowa whose daughter committed suicide 3 years ago wants U.S. Iowa Senator Chuck Grassley to demand Meta founder Mark Zuckerberg testify before Congress about addictive algorithms. Kate Townsend says that her 16-year-old daughter was fed a constant stream of addictive content that made her question her worth and affected her mental health. Grassley says he'll consider any request to hold a hearing. Governor Pillen has ordered flags to be lowered to half-staff Saturday in recognition of firefighter Nathan Matthews. He died last week from injuries that he suffered while battling a wildfire near the Colorado-Utah border in late June. Matthews will also be honored by Colorado, where flags will be lowered today. Governor Jim Pillen has also requested flags to be flown at half-staff Monday for Crete Police Chief Gary Young, who died earlier this week. I'm Craig Evans, News Radio 1110 KFAB, Nebraska's news, weather, and traffic station. 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
14: From the A1 United Heating, Air, and Electrical Time Saver Traffic Center, the right lane is blocked, I-80 westbound at the ILQ exit. This exit, the right lane is on the exit to ILQ. That's due to a crash there. Also, southbound 204th at Q Street, you've got a crash there, and debris throughout that intersection is causing some pretty good slowdowns. That morning rush getting underway on the Dodge Expressway and the JFK. That's a look at your roads. I'm Lucy Chapman.
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15: 80 is all we'll get to for a high temperature today. Kind of breezy as well. Chance of showers, maybe an isolated thunderstorm popping up. 62 overnight, 84 not as humid tomorrow, and then 89 sunny skies on Sunday. Right now, 72 Omaha Council Bluffs and 69 in Lincoln. Now it's 6:34. Let's get to a Bloomberg market update. Here's Courtney Donahoe.
3: This is a Bloomberg Money Minute. Rivian's newest SUV is hitting the road, and the company hopes it can recharge its business. Known primarily for its high-end EVs and plug-in delivery vans used by Amazon, Rivian is betting its new, more affordable R2 line can help it capture a greater share of the market for EVs. Rivian reporting quarterly earnings that topped Wall Street expectations. Tech stocks are rallying this morning. Shares of Amazon are surging in the early trade. Investors applauding its earnings results, which showed its cloud computing revenue accelerated for a fifth straight quarter. The message? The company's spending spree is getting results. And Halloween is getting an earlier start, and Hershey's is hoping that means a sweeter season is ahead. The candy giant says the rise of Summerween is giving the holiday a longer runway, with more consumers buying treats early. Americans are embracing the season earlier. Hershey says 67% of parents have already purchased Halloween candy this summer. Courtney Donahoe, Bloomberg Radio.
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15: Mayor John Ewing, scheduled to be a guest on the Chris Baker Show, 3:35 this afternoon. Can't wait. Set a reminder on your phone, and if you get the iHeartRadio push notifications, we will remind you. I'm Scott Voorhees, Lucy Chapman right there. Sean Callahan with a Husker Buzz coming up here in about 12 minutes on Big Red Radio. Jim Rose out today, back on Monday. Craig Evans, Courtney Donahoe. We're all here. All the rest of us other than Jim are here on Nebraska's Morning News, News Radio 1110 KFAB. Courtney Donahoe just talked about Summerween. Summerween is the phenomenon where here in July, she said there are people already stocking up. Like, I got to get it now. I got to buy my Halloween candy now and then hold on to it for 3 months. That's going to be good.
14: You know how I get into the Halloween spirit?
15: How's that, Lucy?
14: I like to be frightened sometimes, so I just walk into a grocery store and look at prices.
15: I get a little freaked out every time you turn your mic on. Like, oh boy, how's this going to go? Sometimes.
14: Really? Does it scare you? Oh, there you go. You're Halloween style now.
15: I like to be kept on my toes.
14: Okay.
15: That's why I'm wearing these ballet slippers and the tutu.
14: The tutu actually works for you.
15: Thank you. I've been working a lot on my legs. But she also said that you can, I mean, not only, I guess, put up your Halloween decorations, I suppose, but it is funny. For the last couple of weeks, like, I go into Lowe's, and you're greeted at Lowe's. But have you been into Lowe's there near 144th and Maple the last week or two? And maybe it's been up longer than that. I guess I haven't had reason to go in. But I have to go into Lowe's three times a day to stock up on wasp spray.
14: Oh.
15: We are under attack.
14: Murder wasp?
15: No. Not yellow jackets. These, I almost feel bad laying waste to all of them because they're pretty docile, but I can't have them.
14: Oh, no. They're only docile because you haven't done anything.
15: Well, no.
14: Looked at them wrong.
15: No, I spray them. There was one. We discovered a new big nest yesterday. My wife said, I think that there are wasps that are flying up underneath the Cox cable box that's up against the house by her back door. I said, well, let's open it up and find out. And I'm getting ready to open this box up. And I'm up on the, or I'm there in the yard. And I said, honey, I want you by the back door with the door open.
14: Are you still wearing the tutu at this point?
15: Yeah.
14: Okay.
15: So I said, I want you at the back door with the door open in case I need to go flying through there. So she's ready to go. I open up the box and there it is. This thing is the size of a softball. And there's, I don't know, 27 trillion wasps in there. And they all just kind of look over at me like, Hey, shut the door. Do you see what's going on in here? It's dusk. Stuff happening in here. Like, sorry, fellas, but I'm going to have to do this. And I just spray foamed the ever-loving snot out of them.
14: Wow.
15: Yeah. Well, they can't live there.
14: You are way braver than I gave you credit for.
15: Oh, no, I was shrieking in horror the entire time.
14: Okay, there you go. I had
15: full beekeeper's outfit on. And
14: but your wife was not wearing a beekeeper outfit?
15: She had on one of those suits of armor. She had a full suit of armor on. And so
14: fly into the...
15: Yeah, so that was the easy one. But the other one, we were gone for a week, and that meant my son wasn't out in the driveway shooting hoops. The wasps used that opportunity to make a nest inside one of the upper poles against the backboard on our basketball hoop. There are five holes in this pole, and from no angle am I able to properly spray and clear out this nest. Because once I start spraying this way, they fly out the other way. And I haven't been able to, like, just get the ladder out and start taping up holes and mess with them. I'm just killing them, like, two or three at a time.
14: Burn as they're,
15: they're flying around.
14: Burn the house down.
15: Anyway, I'm spraying. Oh, I made a great move the other day. I knew that the breeze was in my face, and the only angle into the backside of this pole to shoot up through it and try and get this nest was into the wind. But I thought, I can do it. I was blinded for hours. I got frosted like a cake from this.
14: With wasp spray?
15: Wasp spray flying back in my face. So I have to go to Lowe's two or three times a day just to load up on more cans of spray.
14: Look, since you've already done it, I have to ask, is wasp spray effective as a deterrent if you're being mugged? Since you've already been there.
15: Yes. Because, well...
14: What if you're being mugged by a wasp?
15: Yeah, I wouldn't. Just make sure if you're spraying the mugger, make sure that he's downwind. Okay. Otherwise, it's going to blow back and you're going to get more easily mugged because you're blinded.
14: Okay.
15: You'll have muggers and then wasps going through your pockets. You'll be powerless to do anything about it. So I go into Lowe's and I'm greeted. I didn't forget about the root of the story, Summerween. You go into Lowe's, what are you greeted by? A 35-foot scary pumpkin that is motion detected. So you go in there and it raises up and it got its arms flailing. And it goes, ah! And everyone that goes through, especially the kids, are like, oh, it's fun. And then we remember, like, it's July. What are we? Well, I guess we're doing the, couldn't even wait till mid to late August. Got to have that out. And then I immediately think about the employees because, you know, I go into Lowe's occasionally. They work there all day. As customers are constantly coming through the door, each one setting off the big scary pumpkin. And they're like, three more months of this. Well, probably only a month and a half because then they'll put the Christmas stuff up.
14: Can you get that big one right there at the end of the Halloween season at a dramatic discount because it's all out of juice?
15: That's an excellent question for Tom Lowe, owner of Lowe's. I don't know if that's true. Good question, Lucy. We have Husker Buzz after traffic, weather, and a news update in just a moment here on Big Red Radio, News Radio, 1110 KFAB. 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
22: From the A1 United Heating, Air, and Electrical Time Saver Traffic Center, I-80 westbound, you are now backed up to about 84th Street. That is due to a crash on the ILQ exit. It's right at the beginning of that ILQ exit, and that right lane is blocked. Also, southbound 204th at Q Street, you've got a crash there with a lot of debris in the intersection, so a little slow in through that area. That's a look at your roads. I'm Lucy Chapman.
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24: Partly cloudy skies today with a couple spotty morning and afternoon showers, most of which should be on the Iowa side of the river. Windy otherwise, north winds gusting to near 45 miles per hour and a high near 80 this afternoon. Decreasing clouds and breezy tonight, a low of 62, then mostly sunny, breezy, and low humidity on Saturday with a high of 84. From the First Alert 6 Weather Center, I'm Senior Chief Meteorologist Rusty Lohr.
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13: A crash on I-480 near Martha Street injures four people last evening. They were taken to hospitals for treatment. President Trump is weighing in on whether to withdraw Todd Blanche's nomination for Attorney General until two Republican holdouts are out of office. Senators John Cornyn and Tom Tillis have both expressed reservations about confirming Blanche over Trump's proposed anti-weaponization fund. Reports say Elon Musk plans to spend at least $100 million to help Republicans in the upcoming midterm elections. The world's richest man has reportedly authorized his super PAC to spend the money in at least 8 states to focus on voters who are typically less likely to vote in a non-presidential election year. I'm Craig Evans. More news at the top of the hour at News Radio 1110 KFAB.
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15: 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So, Scott, surely you're not surprised by a big box retailer pushing Halloween in July. That same big box retailer wants you to buy your mulch and planting supplies during a Valentine's Day blizzard. Yeah, can't President Trump do something about having more strict parameters for when the holiday seasons start? Though I will say this, that haunted house in Glenwood that throughout the year says, yeah, we're having a haunted leprechaun St. Patrick's Day weekend. I do think that's funny, and I'm on board. Now, the 1110 KFAB Certified Transmission Sports Brief. It's the Husker Buzz edition. Big Ten Media Days. Coach Rule addressed the media yesterday. And Sean had a lot to say about the quarterback situation. He seemed pretty pleased by the three quarterbacks that we have here who all started games last year. Good morning, Sean.
25: Good morning, guys. Yeah, for Matt Rule, I think they really like the spot they're in with three quarterbacks that have been starters in major conference games a year ago. And, there's really probably not very many, if any, teams in the country that can say that with Danny Kalen coming from, obviously, Virginia, Calandria with what he did at UNLV, and then what TJ Lateef was able to do last year when Dylan Raiola got hurt. So they got a good situation, but let's be clear, this is Calandria's job, and you know, they're excited about what he's going to be, but that room is in great shape as they get ready to open up fall camp when players report on Tuesday.
15: We kind of I forgot about TJ Lateef, but coach said that he's bigger, stronger, and seemed pretty high on him yesterday. It's always good to have depth. What about the running back position? What did coach reveal about that yesterday?
25: Well, we know this, that Mekhi Nelson is not going to be internally suspended, and you know, with no charges being filed from his July situation in Key West, Florida. You know, there's nothing more from the Nebraska end that's going to happen there. So he's back

0: We didn't come here to be 7-6, but we are moving in the right direction. We realize that's not good enough. That was kind of the tone that I got from Coach. What did you get?
1: Yeah, that's definitely been the message. And, you know, the ending of last season, you know, the way they lost to Iowa, the way they lost to Penn State, the way they lost to Utah, that really soured any progress that was maybe made at times a year ago, just to get the doors blown off you by three opponents, especially on defense at the line of scrimmage. And everyone knows that the way it ended last year was not acceptable, but I think he still likes where this team is at, the additions they've brought in, and what they've done. And the big X factor is going to be quarterback and what they can get out of Calandria now moving forward, and the offensive line upgrades they made in the portal, and then how this scheme comes together under Rob Warich and what he's going to bring to the table, because they've got to get this defense figured out and rolling. And they have a schedule early on, I think, that allows for some of those things. So they've got to take advantage of that now as they move forward in this year.
0: What else did you hear from Coach or not hear from Coach yesterday that you want to address, Sean?
1: Well, we talked to Troy Dannon, too, so I want to make sure I get that on the air.
0: Please.
1: I had about a 10-minute interview with Troy. And, you know, the Save College Sports bill that is, you know, being talked about, you know, it doesn't look like you're going to be able to get that vote in. It's, it still could happen before the recess. But I know he's really excited about just some of the things they could do. Like, they're going to raise what Nebraska can pay the athletes, where there could be $21 million for recruiting, $20 million for player retention, and $5 million for women's sports. And that actually really reflects probably what Nebraska is paying, but they have to use the different ways to do it with the multimedia deals and other things. So they're trying to make some changes to this bill, and hopefully I know that goes through. The basketball ticket receipt was something we discussed because that was a big hot topic this last week. They're not going to do that until 2029 now. It was going to happen in 2027. And he told me, yeah, and they never intended to have that basketball ticket receipt. It was always going to be volleyball, then football, and then later on basketball. So they pulled that back. But the stadium receipt for football is going to be pretty intense, and they know that. There's going to be so much going on here in the next couple of years for the fans. And the volleyball one was very intense. This football one, I think, is going to be at a whole different level. We're just trying to manage all the ticket holders. You know, you're talking about over 60,000 season ticket holders for Nebraska football right now.
0: Yeah, that's certainly gotten a lot of attention, the reseating of season ticket holders and some of these other sports. We also go ahead, Sean.
1: It's like trying to find new seats for the whole city of Bellevue. It won't be an easy job.
0: Move down a little bit. Real quickly, Sean, we also learned yesterday about Amon Green saying that he has Parkinson's disease. Where do you rank Amon Green in the great Husker running backs of all time?
1: Yeah, I think he's definitely in that discussion for top five. Obviously, Rozier is at the top of that list. And then, you know, Amon Green is kind of in that next group. And, you know, Lawrence Phillips with his talent and where he was drafted. Obviously, Roger Craig, now in the NFL Hall of Fame, and what he brought to the table. Amir Abdullah, Rex Burkhead, more recent backs. But Amon Green, there's no doubt, is in the top five, in my opinion, of backs that have played at Nebraska and won a national championship, multiple national championships, and what he did as a freshman when he was on, he came in on that 95 season, and Lawrence Phillips had the situation that year, and he stepped in beautifully, and he's a great person. I've known him on and got to know him over the years, and watched him play in high school. I mean, it's just tragic to hear that news this past week.
0: I watched him real close in high school. He was running all over our Ralston Rams that year. So, we wish him the best. He says he's managing well, medication, diet, but it was startling for someone that young. He's not yet 50 to get a diagnosis. Sean, I'll let you get back to work. Have a great weekend, and we'll talk next week.
1: Okay, guys. Thank you.
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1: From the A1 United Heating, Air, and Electrical Time Saver Traffic Center. Well, traffic is still slow back to about 84th Street if you're on I-80 westbound. That is due to a crash at the ILQ exit. The right lane on the exit is closed due to an injury crash. And an earlier injury crash at 204th and Q still slowing things down there southbound. That's a look at your roads. I'm Lucy Chapman.
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3: Might see a few more raindrops today and a high of 80. 71 over right now in Omaha Council Bluffs, 70 in Lincoln.
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9: It's the next phase for post-war Gaza. I'm Dave Anthony, Fox News. An agreement President Trump's Board of Peace has worked out with Hamas, though there's no official reaction from Israel.
20: Hamas appears ready, or at least willing, to lay down their arms as long as Israel agrees to finally leave the Gaza Strip. President Trump has announced this agreement is a critical step towards Gaza finally being governed by a new Palestinian government that will work closely with the Board of Peace to help the Palestinian people. At the same time, Israel will have the security it deserves, with Gaza no longer used as a base for terror attacks.
5: Fox's Peter Ducey at the White House. We may hear more from the president about this deal nearly 3 years after the Hamas terror attack that triggered Israel's war in Gaza, when he holds a cabinet meeting at Camp David in Maryland at 11 a.m. Eastern. The president may also talk about the Iran conflict. Oil prices have been up slightly this morning. Their surge since the conflict started has made oil companies big profits. Chevron's earnings more than quadrupled last quarter compared to a year ago to $12 billion. ExxonMobil's doubled to $14 billion. There's a border crisis overseas. At least 18 migrants have died as thousands flocked to Spain, fleeing Morocco, where police have used water cannons and fired warning shots to prevent crossings into the Spanish territory of Ceuta.
7: Migrants by the thousands surged by land and sea from Morocco into the territory, swimming or floating on inner tubes from the Moroccan side, while others broke through a gate on land and just ran into the city, with the Interior Ministry vowing to deport those who do cross illegally.
5: Fox's Kevin Cork. It's been 6 months since Nancy Guthrie was abducted in Arizona. She's still missing.
11: Pima County Sheriff Chris Nano says a hair sample did not yield a DNA sample of a possible suspect. Local investigators, along with the FBI, sent the recovered sample to a California lab for examination, but came up empty-handed. Investigators are continuing to work and analyze evidence collected in Guthrie's home.
5: Chris DeMeo, America's listening to Fox News.
21: At 7:02, we've got 71 degrees in Omaha, Council Bluffs, 70 in Lincoln. I'm Craig Evans, News Radio 1110 KFAB. A former Central Nebraska police chief is under arrest. 46-year-old Wayne Alley of Clay Center was arrested Wednesday following alleged lewd acts during a University of Nebraska Omaha class on trafficking and child exploitation. He was also allegedly unlawfully carrying a gun on school grounds. July 16th, authorities began investigating an incident that took place at UNO during a class where Alley allegedly pinched and rubbed himself, causing two female students to leave the class. Alley, whose law enforcement certification is currently suspended, pleaded not guilty to the charges. He served as police chief in Harvard. That's a small town a few miles east of Hastings. Police continue to investigate after four people are injured following a crash. It happened yesterday evening on eastbound I-480 near Martha. All four victims taken to hospitals for treatment. There are 200 food stands at the Iowa State Fair. 50 foods on a stick. They have released a list of healthy choices for fairgoers. They list 18 healthy choices for fairgoers. They include a BLT or a PB&J, both on a stick, caramel apple slices, as well as a shrimp corn dog, which is deep fried with a sweet jalapeno glaze. There's also a salad or fruit on a stick included on the list of options that are healthy, at least for the state fair. I'm Craig Evans, News Radio 1110 KFAB, Nebraska's news, weather, and traffic station. 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
1: From the A1 United Heating, Air, and Electrical Time Saver Traffic Center, a crash on 204th southbound. It is off to the right shoulder, but it is southbound at Q Street. Big delays on I-80 westbound from a crash at the ILQ exit. The right lane is blocked on the exit to ILQ, I-80 westbound. Also watch for tie-ups due to construction at 132nd between Dodge and Pacific. Right there at about Leavenworth, you've got lane restrictions there. That's a look at your roads. I'm Lucy Chapman.
3: 80 for a high today. That's it, 80. Usually, we're at 80 already today. But 80 is our high temperature. Maybe even a few more raindrops or an isolated storm popping up throughout the day. It's going to be breezy today, too. 62 overnight, not as humid. 84 tomorrow, and then sunny and 89 on Sunday. 71 in Omaha Council Bluffs, 70 in Lincoln. And a Bloomberg market update in 1 minute here on Nebraska's Morning News.
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4: This is Bloomberg Money Minute. The conflict in the Middle East is creating a windfall for oil companies. Exxon posted nearly $15 billion in quarterly profit, which was the largest since the start of the Ukraine war. But the company says refinery maintenance kept it from making even more money on gasoline, diesel, and jet fuel. Shares of Exxon slightly lower this morning. We're wrapping up July on Wall Street, and stock futures are seeing gains. As markets head into a new month, key drivers of 2026, including inflation, interest rate expectations, and artificial intelligence, will continue to shape the direction of trading. And the weight loss drug boom is beginning to show signs of a slowdown as employers and insurers pull back on coverage. Some health plans have dropped coverage or made obesity treatments more difficult to get due to concerns about the cost of covering the drugs long term. According to consulting firm Mercer, about 6% of large employers already dropped coverage for weight loss drugs this year. Courtney Donahoe, Bloomberg Radio.
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3: Great to have you with us here. This is Nebraska's Morning News. We got Craig Evans with your news updates, Lucy Chapman with Time Saver Traffic, and whatever else she wants. Courtney Donahoe, a couple times an hour with a Bloomberg Market Update. Jim Rose back on Monday. I am Scott Voorhees. We're all here on News Radio 1110 KFAB, even when we're not all there. We don't have all the details on this story. You've heard it reported by Craig a couple of times today. It's the woman who went to Costco back in 2018, and she bought a patio table. I'm guessing this was a big, heavy patio table. This is the Costco at 120th-ish and Dodge. And she said Costco employee was loading the table into her vehicle when they dropped it and hit her in the back. She said she has a permanent neck injury and nerve damage. She says Costco is liable due to the negligence of its workers. Costco denied the allegations, and in court they said this was her fault. It was her negligence. Earlier this year, a jury had awarded her more than $3.5 million in damages. Immediately afterwards, Costco filed a motion for a new trial, said the verdict was excessive and unsupported by the evidence. And so the Costco situation now is on appeal. That's why this is kind of back in the news here. I don't remember the story when it happened, but here we are. Here's what I am wondering. Lucy, if you buy a patio table and you've got some nice strapping young women loading the patio table into your truck, because I don't want to be sexist and say it has to be men. So you got some strapping young women loading this thing into your truck, and they drop the patio table and it hits you in the back. Please explain to me where you are versus where they are and where the vehicle is, whether they're loading it into the back of a pickup or into the back of a SUV. You got the seats laid down and all that. Where are you at this moment to where a patio table carried by other people would land on your back?
1: Well, you know, first of all, a patio table, unless it's one of those really big, heavy, expensive ones, which I don't know that Costco actually carries. They might. But that just seems like a lot of damage from a patio table that's all into a box. Because the box is going to hit you first.
3: I don't know.
1: I don't either.
3: I don't know how big the table is. I don't know how big this woman is. She might be a little thing and, a piece of paper could blow her over. I don't know.
1: But where am I standing?
3: Yeah, but, you know, the table, they were carrying the table, mm-hmm. and she says that they dropped it and they hit her in the back.
1: Yeah, I don't understand that.
3: Where is she?
1: Yeah. Where I would be is far away from the guys that are trying to do their job. I've stood around when I've ordered stuff and had it loaded. You stand back. You let them do their job. That's why at the Mart, they ask you to stay in your car.
3: I was thinking that exact same thing.
1: Yeah.
3: Pull up at Nebraska Furniture Mart. These guys all come out here. You want me some help? No. No. You stay in the car. You're going to be no help. In fact, I don't even trust you behind the wheel of your own vehicle. Just sit there. Sit
1: don't,
3: still. Look
1: don't
3: pretty.
1: Touch anything.
3: You guys want me to help you tie this down? Absolutely not. Don't get out of your car. Don't even look at us. It's going to be fine. Now, when you get home, that's on you.
1: Right.
3: But here, this is our domain, and it's a well-oiled machine.
1: Yeah.
3: And it wasn't that long ago. It looked more like an ant farm. I mean, they did a pretty good job before, but it used to be just a mass of humanity driving all over the place, people walking all over. People are like, it was such a madhouse in that area where you pick up your furniture. And it was something like, all I wanted to do, we just had like a table lamp or something. Oh, no, you got to go drive through and you got to get through the warehouse. Like, how about I just carry this thing out? Well, because we're not selling you this one. It's in the, all right, okay, where do I go? And you go out there and there's people just carrying furniture all over the place. Here's a fridge. Here's a washer dryer. This guy's got a bed in his teeth. And I can see my lamp. And I just walked in there and said, this is mine. I'm just going to take it. And they're like, no one cares. Go. So that's how it used to be.
1: Right.
3: And now it's just a well-oiled machine. They tell you where you go, what stall you're going to park in.
1: I bought a toaster online. And like
3: you didn't.
1: I did.
3: You don't have to make up stories to impress us.
1: I did. I know. I'm kind of fancy.
3: Yeah. All right.
1: But I bought it at the Mart and just drove through. They said, hey, just drive through and pick it up. Okay. So there was nobody around, literally, because it was when they just opened. There was nobody around, and it was just a toaster they were throwing into my back seat. So, yeah, I got out of the car.
3: They threw it in your back seat.
1: Just drive slow.
3: Here, roll down your window and drive 15 miles per hour. We got a quarterback in training. He's going to see if he can thread that needle. The Costco lady, either these guys were carrying it, lost their balance, and then just slammed into her or something.
1: Surely like, she wasn't like helping to carry.
3: I don't know. No. I'm saying like maybe she was walking ahead.
1: Okay.
3: My car's this way. And they're looking going, how are we going to get this giant patio table into a Toyota Tercel? And they, I don't know. So they that's a Fiat. We're not going to, where's the trunk in this thing? On the front? This is the dumbest thing. So maybe they were carrying it and she was walking ahead of them and they lost their balance, tripped and whoa, and they slammed into her. That could have happened. I can picture that.
1: I suppose.
3: Or they're putting it into her vehicle and she's crawling underneath it. And just making sure I get a good view at it, and then they drop it on. It says they dropped it on her back. Was she crawling underneath these guys? Get out of the way.
1: How are there not cameras of this?
3: There's got to be cameras everything.
1: Yeah.
3: Well, this is back in 2018. That's practically the Stone Age.
1: Okay.
3: I don't know that we have all the details in this story. We have some weird details on another local story that now has a Central Nebraska police chief out of a job. That's coming up after traffic, weather, and a news update shortly. This is Scott Voorhees. 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
1: An electrical time saver traffic center. Still very slow, backed up on I-80 westbound to 84th Street due to that earlier crash at the ILQ exit. The right lane is blocked at the ILQ exit. Also watch for delays as that morning rush gets underway, although still in good shape on the Dodge Expressway back to 168th. That's a look at your roads. I'm Lucy Chapman.
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14: Partly cloudy skies today with a couple spotty morning and afternoon showers, most of which should be on the Iowa side of the river. Windy otherwise, north winds gusting to near 45 miles per hour and a high near 80 this afternoon. Decreasing clouds and breezy tonight, a low of 62, then mostly sunny, breezy, and low humidity on Saturday with a high of 84. From the First Alert 6 Weather Center, I'm Senior Chief Meteorologist Rusty Lord.
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21: An incident at UNO leads to the arrest of a former Central Nebraska police chief. Wayne Alley is accused of making inappropriate contact with himself during a class on trafficking and child exploitation. A deal to disarm the Palestinian militant group Hamas in the Gaza Strip has been reached. President Trump said there will be a complete disarmament of all armed groups in Gaza. Israel will withdraw from the enclave and a new Palestinian government will be created. Spider-Man Brand New Day is looking to secure one of the biggest openings ever this weekend. The fourth film in the Tom Holland-led series is looking to make between $260 and $280 million in its first weekend in theaters. I'm Craig Evans. More news at the bottom of the hour at News Radio 1110 KFAB.
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3: Coming right up, Iowa State Fair time. Scott Voorhees here with you, Lucy Chapman, Craig Evans as well. Jim Rose back on Monday. I'll do sports in just a couple of minutes here on Nebraska's Morning News, News Radio 1110 KFAB. As Craig Evans just reported, a man was accused of having inappropriate contact with himself. It's a 46-year-old man from central Nebraska. His hometown's listed here as Clay Center. That's not far from Hastings and right down the road from one of my very favorite places, not just in Nebraska, but in the entire universe. And I've been all over the universe. One of my very favorite places in the whole universe, Harvard, Nebraska.
1: I prefer Yale, Nebraska.
3: My dad, a graduate of Harvard High School, has long made the, yep, I'm a Harvard man joke. It never gets old. When I was a kid, my grandparents lived in Harvard, and I had two sets of aunts, uncles, and cousins that also lived in that community, which made up more than half of the population of the town. It's a great, great little town, not far from Hastings. And this guy was their police chief recently. I don't know him. I don't currently have any family that still live in Harvard, unless you count those in the cemetery. So, and I do, but I love Harvard, and it's awful that their police chief, he came to UNO. The story starts good enough. He came to UNO this month to take a class on human trafficking and child exploitation. A member of law enforcement, police chief in a Nebraska community, you got to be vigilant. You got to know what to look for. What are the latest tools? What's the all the information I need? And while there was a presentation of graphic subject matter, this guy is accused of being into it. The accusation was he was making, we'll just use Craig's phrasing, he was making inappropriate contact with himself. Ahem. Two female students were so bothered they left the class. Police then reached out to him, and this is what got him in real big trouble. He's like, I'm the police chief. I can't. No, you can't. He was in possession of a loaded 9mm handgun in his pants pocket. Well, what exactly was he having contact with? I don't know. So you can't take a gun on school grounds, and that's what booked him into jail this week, as well as the allegations of the lewd act. He is now the former police chief of Harvard, Nebraska.
1: I thought he was former before this, though.
3: Oh, yeah, he was. Hey, look at Lucy reading the news. Yeah, I don't know why he resigned. All right, so he hadn't been the police chief for a year and a half. Oh, okay, good. So what was he doing at the class?
1: That is what puzzled me. Unless he's trying to do some, detective work. Maybe he's going to be a detective or something.
3: Well, I don't know what he's looking for, but you're not going to find it in there, sir. A genie is not going to pop out.
1: Well, you know what I mean. He's going to investigate child trafficking or something. Do it on his own. I don't know.
3: Well, he'll have some time to think about what he has done.
1: His plan.
3: He is in jail. The former police chief is in jail. As far as the police chief in Harvard, they're going to have to get one of the several thousand Yosts who live out there. A lot of Yosts out there. The Yost family. Very big out that way. Now the 1110 KFAB Certified Transmission Sports Brief. In for Jim Rose, I'm Scott Voorhees. Coach Rhule addressed the media yesterday and said, I think Nebraska's in a great shape right now when it comes to our quarterbacks. I mean, we've got Danny Kalen and we got TJ Latif. They both started for big programs last year, as did this new guy. And we knew as soon as we met the quarterback transferring from UNLV that Anthony Calandria was special.
8: I remember Anthony got out of the car and watching him shake everybody's hands and the way he carried himself and the way he did things. And I was like, that's our guy. And he's a great yin to my yang. I'm old school, be tough, incrementalist, get better day by day. And he's got some swagger and some juice that is great to offset me. And I think I can't wait to watch him play. But I think any of those three guys could start at quarterback for us and can win for us. And so I'm really excited about that room.
3: I'm not sure how much yang Coach Rhule has, but he says, look, Nebraska's been moving in the right direction. We realize where we are is not where we want to be, but we are moving in the right direction. Speaking of quarterbacks in Tampa Bay, Baker Mayfield says he feels disrespected and undervalued as he's not been able to come to terms with the program right now at this point in the year. Bucks offered him 2 years, $50 million. He says, I'm a franchise quarterback. I feel disrespected. In the major leagues, Rocket Roger Clemens son, Cody Clemens, just walked off the Royals.
7: Pitch swung on and hit high in the air. Deep right center field for Cody Clemens towards the big wall, and it's gone for a game-winning grand slam. And Cody Clemens has fulfilled the prophecy, and the Twins walk off the Royals for the second time in three dramatic days.
3: 4-3 win for Minnesota over Kansas City at the Utah Golf Tournament on the Corn Ferry Tour. Omaha's Luke Gacheski 4-under after round one, 5 back. He, I presume, and perhaps other family members of the Gacheski family will be playing next week as the Pinnacle Bank Championship is in town. That professional golf tour stop here in Omaha at Indian Creek starting on Thursday. And that's sports. Now Lucy Chapman with Time Saver Traffic.
1: From the A1 United Heating, Air, and Electrical Time Saver Traffic Center, I-80 westbound, you are slow to stop and go all the way back to 84th Street. Only that far right lane is closed on the ILQ exit. That is due to an earlier crash. That's what's causing the backups for you there. Starting to see a little bit of a slowdown now on the Dodge Expressway, the JFK, and 680 at Blair High. That's Look at Your Roads. I'm Lucy Chapman.
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3: Maybe a raindrop or an isolated storm. 80 degrees is all for our high today. 71 now in Omaha Council Bluffs. 70 in Lincoln.
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5: Fox News, I'm CJ Papa. President Trump gathers his cabinet today in the Maryland mountains.
6: We know Camp David is where President Trump huddled with his senior officials right before he ordered Midnight Hammer. We know that now he does have this option for 10 to 14 days of strikes, the go big option that has been prepared by the CENTCOM commander. We don't know exactly where his head is at, but we should find out soon.
5: Fox's Peter Ducey at the White House. Besides the war in Iran, the push for peace between Hamas and Gaza and Israel, the Board of Peace says it reaches a deal for the complete disarmament of Hamas and other armed groups in Gaza. President Trump says Israel would withdraw from Gaza as the disarmament is complete. Now 60,000 migrants entering the Spanish territory in the African continent that borders Morocco. That from the territory's president. 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
21: It's 731. We've got 71 degrees in Omaha Council Bluffs, 70 in Lincoln. I'm Craig Evans, News Radio, 1110 KFAB. The man accused of killing Creighton baseball coach Chris Graneville in 2021 will continue to receive treatment at the Lincoln Regional Center. Latell Thornton was found not responsible by reason of insanity. Wednesday, the judge was told that Thornton continues to suffer from mental illness and he remains a danger. His case will be re-evaluated in a year. A jury's decision to award more than $3.5 million in damages from Costco to a Gretna woman is being appealed. Kelly Roca says that a Costco employee at the 120th and Dodge location dropped a patio table on her back while loading it into her vehicle. She said it caused permanent injuries. Costco claims that it was Roca's fault, not the employee's. Costco has filed a motion for a new trial, and they say that that $3.6 million verdict was excessive. A fourth suspect has been arrested in connection to a string of thefts and fraud in Lincoln. The investigation began Tuesday when loss prevention at Target reported that four teenagers stole iPads. Three suspects were taken into custody. The fourth escaped. LPD says that the 17-year-old boy was driven to Lincoln and turned over to law enforcement on Wednesday. I'm Craig Evans, News Radio 1110, KFAB, Nebraska's news, weather, and traffic station. 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Now, let's check time saver traffic with Lucy Chapman.
1: From the A1 United Heating, Air, and Electrical Time Saver Traffic Center, still very slow I-80 westbound. That is due to a crash at the ILQ exit, the right lane, the far right lane. On the ILQ exit is blocked. All other lanes are open, but traffic is very slow through here. Also watch for delays at Center Street, 171st and Center. The lights are flashing red in all directions, slowing things down there. That's a look at your roads. I'm Lucy Chapman.
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3: Partly cloudy, windy, a chance for a spotty shower, perhaps even an isolated storm throughout the day. Blowing back through here like we had last night. 80 for a high. That's it. Just 80. 62 overnight. 84 tomorrow. Not as humid. Some mostly sunny skies. Still breezy tomorrow and then sunny 89. I'm guessing that means some level of humidity returning on Sunday. Right now, 71 in Omaha Council Bluffs and 70 in Lincoln. We get the latest here from Wall Street from Courtney Donahoe.
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7: Tariff money may be coming back to some Amazon customers. The online retail giant received about $600 million in tariff refunds, and it will reimburse shoppers in cases where it can trace that those costs were passed along. Walmart says it will prioritize using tariff refunds to invest in prices. Costco has started submitting its refund claims, and it plans to return the proceeds to customers in some form. Separately, shares of Amazon are surging, the company's stellar earnings results lifting a number of companies profiting from artificial intelligence. Stocks are looking at another day of solid gains on Wall Street. And shares of Churchill Downs tumbled close to 7% yesterday. The parent company of the Kentucky Derby is selling 9 of its regional casinos to focus on its horse racing properties, as well as its Twin Spires online betting platform. Upcoming projects at Churchill Downs include a new 4-story structure with private suites. Courtney Donahoe, Bloomberg Radio.
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3: Mayor John Ewing, scheduled as a guest on The Chris Baker Show today just after 3:30. 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This is Nebraska's Morning News with Lucy Chapman, Courtney Donahoe, Craig Evans, news updates. I'm Scott Voorhees. Jim Rowe's out today. Back to, no, not tomorrow. Tomorrow's Saturday. Does that make this Friday? Oh, my gosh, it does. So Jim would be back on Monday here on Nebraska's Morning News, News Radio 1110 KFAB. Talked about the former Central Nebraska police chief who was in a UNO class, a law enforcement-related class, and he got allegedly excited by the subject matter, which was about human trafficking and child exploitation. Made a couple of young women in the class uncomfortable with his inappropriate contact with himself. And that's when the guy, who is in his mid-40s, left the classroom at one point, was contacted by UNO security, and they said, "You wouldn't happen to have a gun on you?" "Oh, yeah. I carried a loaded gun onto school grounds." So he's in a lot of trouble. And that was with what I presume to be an actual teacher in the classroom. You think back to how you behave when you had an actual teacher in the classroom. Depending on the teacher, sometimes we as students weren't that great. When you got a substitute teacher in the classroom, the behavior level dropped exponentially, and the behavior level was even worse. Every once in a while, they'd let a teacher's aide or some teacher in training take over the classroom. We would just leave. It may or may not have been the case. I don't know what the statute of limitations is on this. I may or may not have had a number of those little pink slips that would get you out of class that were available at the principal's office. Turns out you could, if someone was looking the wrong way, just take a whole pad of them and pull them out when you needed them. I have to leave this class. I have a slip.
4: You mean a hall pass?
3: Yeah. Kind of like that.
4: All right.
3: As soon as
4: you were noticed, a rotten kid.
3: I didn't do anything bad when I left class. I wasn't going to be there for the substitute or whatever. So, I mean, didn't you ever act like that? Or didn't you ever have, maybe you were a good student, probably sitting right there in the front of the classroom, paying rapt attention. Didn't some of those idiots like me sitting behind you, didn't they act like jackanapes when you had a sub in there?
4: Yes. Okay. Yeah.
3: So how do you think these students are going to behave?
4: Okay.
3: When the Salamanca City Central School District in upstate New York announced that, hey, we're really excited about this. To help us teach classes in our school district this year, please meet Sally. Sally is a humanoid, otherwise known as a robot. an AI-powered humanoid, life-sized robot that looks like, if you'll allow me to speak this way about a robot, an attractive blonde woman who is proportionally right there with a lot of men's fantasies. One parent said, where did the school district get this robot? They said, we bought it from this company. And they looked into the company, and it turns out they have a sister company. The sister company makes sex bots. Sally could probably teach you any number of things. And they said, whoa, all right. So even though the humanoid structure that we created, Sally, might also be used for our sister company, don't worry about that. We programmed her to steer clear of inappropriate topics such as sex, violence, and gambling.
4: Because programming right. always works.
3: Yes. What about gambling on sex? No, she's not going to talk about any of that stuff. Mostly, I just wonder, how are the students going to behave or not behave?
4: Is this a public school?
3: Mm-hmm. When you have a robot teaching class.
4: They need to do what we need to do here and look at our school board and fix it. Know who you're voting for. Know what they want.
3: Then again, depending on who's doing the programming, maybe it'd be better than some of the things we get from today's human teachers. There is a parent, I want to say Seattle, I might be wrong. Could be Houston. They're right next to each other, right? Somewhere across our fruited plain, there was a teacher who was teaching kids about, during summer school classes, I guess, the Pride Month and all the different great things that you can be. You can be male, female, you can be transgender, you can be any and all genders, two-spirit, you know, all that stuff. Now, these kids, a lot of them, they'd never heard of any of this before. After all, they were second graders. And a parent said, what in the world? My kid's coming home saying that they're now two-spirit. They don't even know what that means. No one knows what that means. What is happening? Oh, the teacher taught me this. So they went to the school, and the school said, yeah, we stand by our lesson. Okay, then my kid's not in this school anymore. Right. And it's, of course, a lot of people are like, good, get out. You and your Bible-thumping parents, you all get out. Look, no, it's age-appropriate. And also, what business does the school have getting into something like this during, what, math class? Or whatever was going on there?
4: You know, might be an upside to this.
3: And that would be?
4: At least when the teacher, i.e. the robot,
3: mm-hmm.
4: is attacked, it won't hurt much.
3: Sad to say, that might be an upside. Which brings us to this next story that I'll have for you after traffic, weather, and a news update. We've said for years, when a kid acts so awful, how come we can't hold the parents responsible? Dad was held responsible yesterday. We'll get into that next, right here on News Radio 1110 KFAB.
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17: In 2005, investigators in Palm Beach, Florida, began uncovering a dark secret.
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17: 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That man was Jeffrey Epstein, and he had set up a system designed to bring him underage girls. Local police and the federal government would investigate and, by their count, find dozens of victims. Epstein would become one of the world's most infamous predators, a man who could have faced decades in prison but served just 13 months in his own wing of a county jail.
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17: Epstein's abuse would span years and cross state lines.
24: New York, Palm Beach, New Mexico, Paris, Virgin Islands, and each one of those residences is an alleged crime scene.
17: 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Truth and Lies, Jeffrey Epstein.
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4: From the A1 United Heating, Air, and Electrical Time Saver Traffic Center, that crash on I-80 westbound at the ILQ exit now has traffic backed up almost to 60th Street. Off and on, it gets very slow. Only that far right lane is closed on the exit, but that is causing the delays. 171st and Center, lights flashing red in all directions there. That's a look at your roads. I'm Lucy Chapman.
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29: Partly cloudy skies today with a couple spotty morning and afternoon showers, most of which should be on the Iowa side of the river. Windy otherwise. North winds gusting to near 45 miles per hour and a high near 80 this afternoon. Decreasing clouds and breezy tonight, a low of 62, then mostly sunny, breezy, and low humidity on Saturday with a high of 84. From the First Alert 6 Weather Center, I'm Senior Chief Meteorologist Rusty Lord.
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21: A crash on I-480 near Martha Street injures four people last evening. They were taken to hospitals for treatment. President Trump is weighing in on whether to withdraw Todd Blanche's nomination for Attorney General until two Republican holdouts are out of office. Senators John Cornyn and Tom Tillis have both expressed reservations about confirming Blanche over Trump's proposed anti-weaponization fund. Reports say Elon Musk plans to spend at least $100 million to help Republicans in the upcoming midterm elections. The world's richest man has reportedly authorized his super PAC to spend the money in at least eight states to focus on voters who are typically less likely to vote in a non-presidential election year. I'm Craig Evans. 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
3: That puts your first chance here today to win $1,000 just about 20 minutes away here at 8.05. And then as Ann just told you, that's her name. Her name is Ann. She's that voice on our radio station. As Ann just told you, 5 minutes past every hour from 8.05 a.m. during Nebraska's Morning News. That's us. I'm Scott Voorhees. There's Lucy Chapman, Craig Evans, too, through the Glenn Beck program at 8.05 p.m. That's 5 minutes past every hour of the KFAB comment line. Clay and Buck, Chris Baker Show into the evening here. And this is not something that happens every single day, every single week. In fact, next week is your final chance, each of those 13 times every day, to win $1,000 while listening to this radio station before the cash contest goes back into hibernation for a time. So play. You'll have that keyword, you'll have your instructions, and maybe you'll have $1,000 coming up here in the next hour of this show. I'm Scott Voorhees. Think I already mentioned all that. And blah, blah, blah, blah, blah, blah, blah. Jim Rose is not here. Not part of the bee, blah, blah, blah, blah, blah, blah. But he'll be back on Monday. Yesterday, as we've discussed for, ever, when a kid is so obviously going down the wrong road, and a parent is not doing anything about it. We've always said, can't the parent, I mean, if a dangerous dog gets loose and the dog's owner doesn't do anything, then the dog's owner is responsible. But when a dangerous kid gets loose and the kid's owner, parent, doesn't do anything, can't you hold the parent responsible? Yesterday, a judge in Georgia did just that. Kristen Goodwin from Fox News reporting.
0: Barrow County Superior Court Judge Nicholas Prim sentencing Colin Gray to 15 years in prison.
1: It is clear you failed as a parent.
0: The 55-year-old was found guilty of murder and manslaughter charges for buying his son Colt the AR-15-style rifle the 14-year-old ended up using to fatally shoot four people at Appalachie High School in 2024. Prosecutors say he also left the gun unsecured in their home despite warnings the teen was a danger to others. The father's sentencing comes days after his now 16-year-old son was sentenced to life in prison without the possibility of parole after pleading guilty to all 55 charges in the attack that killed two students and two teachers and injured several others. Kristen Goodwin.

0: Now in for Jim Rose, I am Scott Voorhees, and Nebraska head football coach Matt Rhule in Chicago this week for the Big Ten Media Days. And yesterday, it was Nebraska's turn. Here's Coach Rhule talking about where we've been, where we're going.
1: I stood up here a few years ago and said, before we can talk about doing great things, man, we've got to earn back the respect. And these guys, they've kind of erased the narratives. You know, Nebraska can't win a close game. They've erased that. Nebraska, there's a bowl drought. They've erased that. They went to back-to-back bowl games last year. But we know that's not enough. We didn't come to Nebraska to go 7-6. We came to compete for this. And being here today with teams who've won the national championship, it's inspiring. It speaks to this conference. It speaks to the people that run it, the coaches and the players that are in it. And we understand that we have to take a step this year.
0: The coach thinks that the program's in good shape, thinks the conference is in great shape. But unlike a lot of coaches across college football, he's not one of those that says college football itself is in bad shape.
1: One of the narratives that's out there right now, it's really perpetuated by coaches, is that college football is broken. Like, college football is as great as it's ever been. And maybe there's things that some of us don't like, but like, I think viewership last year was like near an all-time high or an all-time high. Teams that have never been in the mix for national championships now in this new model are in the mix. Like, there's more access than ever. Like, football is as great as it's ever been. And, you know, we just have to make it better. And so I would be happy to play anybody, just as long as the other teams that are competing for the same trophy are doing the same thing.
0: Major League Baseball yesterday featured the Twins with one strike away from getting the win for Kansas City. Roger Clemens' son, Cody Clemens, hits a grand slam, walks off the Royals. Twins beat the Royals up in Minneapolis 4-3. And that's Sports Brief.
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0: That's tomorrow morning right here. 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
7: From the A1 United Heating, Air, and Electrical Time Saver Traffic Center, they're removing that car out of the ditch from that earlier crash, I-80 westbound at the ILQ exit. And it does look like they've shut down that exit altogether. They had just the right lane closed, but it looks like that is now closed. ILQ exit from I-80 westbound is closed. You're backed up to 60th now. That's a look at your roads. I'm Lucy Chapman.
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0: 80 for a high today, and then we'll see less humidity and 84 tomorrow. Chance of rain today, not so much tomorrow, up near 90 again on Sunday. 71 now in Omaha, Lincoln, Council Bluffs, Fox, and KFAB news updates in just a moment. 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
2: In the NFL, wide receiver Deebo Samuel is headed back to the 49ers on a one-year deal that could be worth up to $7 million. San Francisco selected Samuel in the second round of the 2019 NFL Draft. He was traded to the Commanders for a fifth-round pick in 2025. In New Orleans, the Saints are extending wide receiver Chris Olave on a four-year deal that could be worth up to $132 million, 90 of that guaranteed. And in baseball, the Mets have traded reliever A.J. Minter to the Twins for two minor leaguers. And in Baltimore, with both of their catchers on the injured list, the Orioles traded for Tigers catcher Jake Rogers for a minor league pitcher. I'm Andy West with your iHeartRadio Sports Report.
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13: Our plan for Gaza being worked out by the Trump-created Board of Peace.
14: President Trump calling this a major agreement for Hamas to disarm in Gaza. The president posting on Truth Social. Today, the Board of Peace reached a historic agreement for the complete disarmament of Hamas and all other armed groups in Gaza. This is a monumental step toward lasting peace and security. Now, the details of that disarmament by the terrorist group Hamas will be worked out over the next several weeks.
13: Fox's Steve Harrigan in Tel Aviv. Hamas says it'll only give up arms if Israel pulls forces out of Gaza. The president also tells Fox the Iran conflict is going well and we just keep winning, hitting them hard. Fox's Peter Ducey reports from the White House.
15: We know that now he does have this option for 10 to 14 days of strikes, the go big option that has been prepared by the CENTCOM commander. We don't know exactly where his head is at, but we should find out soon.
13: We'll hear from him in a Trump cabinet meeting in 2 hours at Camp David in Maryland. The president also tells Fox the border crisis getting worse in Spain is terrible, warning it could happen here if Democrats win elections. Fox's Greg Palcott reports this exodus was
16: prompted, it's believed, by a recent Spanish court
0: court ruling that immigrants arriving by sea would not be immediately turned away.
13: 60,000 migrants have entered the Ceuta past Spanish territory.
0: Those new arrivals came by sea and by land, overwhelming local authorities, saying they were fleeing dire economic conditions in Africa. Socialist Spanish Prime Minister Pedro Sanchez, who has led a pro-immigration administration, has called the onslaught of immigrants in Ceuta a violation of territorial sovereignty.
13: At least 34 migrants have died trying to get there. Oil prices are rising again this morning, about 2% in their spike up in the Iran conflict as oil company profits surging. Chevron's earnings more than quadrupled last quarter from a year ago. ExxonMobil's profit doubled. 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
8: It's 8:02. We've got 71 degrees in Omaha, Council Bluffs, 70 in Lincoln. I'm Craig Evans, News Radio 1110 KFAB. A former Central Nebraska police chief is under arrest. 46-year-old Wayne Alley of Clay Center was arrested Wednesday following alleged lewd acts during a University of Nebraska Omaha class on trafficking and child exploitation. He was also allegedly unlawfully carrying a gun on school grounds. July 16th, authorities began investigating the incident that took place at UNO during a class where Alley allegedly pinched and rubbed himself, causing two female students to leave the class. Alley, whose law enforcement certification is currently suspended, pleaded not guilty to the charges. Alley served as police chief in Harvard. That's a small town located a few miles east of Hastings. A mother in Iowa whose daughter committed suicide 3 years ago wants U.S. Iowa Senator Chuck Grassley to demand Meta founder Mark Zuckerberg testify before Congress about addictive algorithms. Kate Townsend says that her 16-year-old daughter was fed a constant stream of addictive content that made her question her worth and affected her mental health. Grassley says that he will consider any request to hold a hearing. Governor Jim Pillen has ordered flags to be lowered to half-staff Saturday. That's in recognition of firefighter Nathan Matthews. He died last week from injuries that he suffered while battling a wildfire near the Colorado-Utah border in late June. Matthews will be honored today by Colorado, where flags will be lowered. Governor Pillen has also requested flags to be flown at half-staff Monday for Crete Police Chief Gary Young, who died earlier this week. I'm Craig Evans, News Radio 1110 KFAB, Nebraska's news, weather, and traffic station. 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
9: From the A1 United Heating, Air, and Electrical Time Saver Traffic Center, the Dodge Expressway is pretty quiet all the way back to 168th, but big delays on I-80 westbound from the crash at the ILQ exit. The right lane in the ILQ exit is blocked, and traffic is slow to stop and go all the way back to 72nd now. A little slow on Center at 168th and at 171st. At last check, 171st and Center, those lights are flashing red in all directions. That's a look at your roads. I'm Lucy Chapman.
16: Got a chance of a spotty shower, maybe even a thunderstorm popping up throughout the day. A high of just 80 degrees, breezy today, 62 overnight, not as humid, still kind of windy, 84 tomorrow, sunny and 89 on Sunday, 72 now in Omaha, Council Bluffs, 71 in Lincoln, and you're less than a minute away from your first chance today to win $1,000. 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
1: Tariff money may be coming back to some Amazon customers. The online retail giant received about $600 million in tariff refunds, and it will reimburse shoppers in cases where it can trace that those costs were passed along. Walmart says it will prioritize using tariff refunds to invest in prices. Costco has started submitting its refund claims and have planned to return the proceeds to customers in some form. Separately, shares of Amazon are surging, the company's stellar earnings results lifting a number of companies profiting from artificial intelligence. Stocks are looking at another day of solid gains on Wall Street. And shares of Churchill Downs tumbled close to 7% yesterday. The parent company of the Kentucky Derby is selling 9 of its regional casinos to focus on its horse racing properties, as well as its Twin Spires online betting platform. Upcoming projects at Churchill Downs include a new 4-story structure with private suites. Courtney Donahoe, Bloomberg Radio.
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16: We try and give you a few things to which to listen on this radio station. We've got this. This is Nebraska's Morning News with Lucy Chapman, Courtney Donahoe, Greg Evans, usually Jim Rose. Jim is out today, back on Monday. I'm Scott Voorhees. We've got the KFAB comment line hosted by Gene Stother today after 10 o'clock. Clay and Buck, 11 to 2, and then Chris Baker. Baker is back. Sorry, Moonbats. That's 2 to 6. Mayor Ewing scheduled to be a guest on Chris's show at 3:35. I don't know exactly what they're going to talk about. I do know that Chris Baker has been referring to John Ewing as Mayor Superman for the better part of the last few months, so we'll see how that goes. Coming up after 3:30 today, right here on Nebraska's News, Weather, and Traffic Station. A couple of organizations that have taken a bit of a public relations hit recently are trying to claw their way back. One, Taco Bell. Have we even had any kind of definitive link between this little cyclospora virus, bacteria, germ, whatever it is? I know that they think it was some tainted lettuce, and they think perhaps a company that sold some of this lettuce at some Taco Bell locations in some parts of the country may or may not have caused people to get that, and then suddenly they have some gastrointestinal distress after eating that food, and so people are like, Taco Bell. And Taco Bell does say that U.S. sales here in this current quarter, where we've had this story in the news, have slipped, and they attached a percentage slip. Lucy, do you know what that percentage?
9: I don't.
16: Okay. What would you guess? I mean, you've heard this. This has been in the news. People... And there are some people who probably just come right out and say, like, oh, yeah, I heard people eat a Taco Bell and they get sick. I mean, there are all sorts of information out there. What percentage of their sales do you think that they're down right now?
9: 38%.
16: It's a fair estimate.
9: That'd be a lot.
16: It'd be a ton.
9: Yeah,
16: it's not 38.
9: Okay.
16: It's not even 3.8. It's about 2%.
9: Good.
16: I think that's fine, too. And they're not coming right out and saying why it is, but I will. And I'm saying this with all due love and respect. And as someone who is, I'm not a frequent Taco Bell customer, especially now that my days and nights have been flipped up a little bit. Taco Bell is usually, when it's 10:30 at night, I've been out or doing whatever and I'm hungry. There's only one thing I want to eat. It's Taco Bell.
9: It was set into your DNA when you were 16.
16: And that's not just because the other places aren't open. Right. If it's 10:30 at night, I'm driving home and I want a little bit of something to eat and I'm going to go through a drive-thru. It's Taco Bell and it's only Taco Bell. Run for the border. So I'm not someone who's like way, way up on Taco Bell, and I'm certainly not down on Taco Bell. I like Taco Bell. I will say this, though, as someone who counts myself as part of this population, people would listen to that and go, wait a second, I thought the news was that people are getting sick eating this stuff and sales are only down 2%. Why? How is that? I'll tell you how it is. People who eat at Taco Bell are not exactly overly health conscious. That's my assessment of me and other people who are going through the drive-thru, and I would probably put a lot of other fast food places in that category as well. That's why I always make fun of, like, McDonald's every once in a while will say, well, we got a lot of healthy options at McDonald's. You can go by and get a salad. I don't want to go to McDonald's and get a salad. I want to go to McDonald's and get a 20-piece chicken McNugget with extra sweet and sour sauce. That's why I'm going to McDonald's. We're not exactly health-conscious people. Now, I don't do that every day. I don't even do it every week. But every once in a while, I like to live a little bit. And next time I want Taco Bell, I'm going to Taco Bell. These news headlines do not scare me. Taco Bell says, yeah, our sales aren't down that much. People say, how is that? I'll tell you how that is. The people who go to Taco Bell are not exactly the most health-conscious people on the planet. God love all of us. We're just not. So there's that. Now, they say, oh, yeah, we expect maybe still a little bit down, but it already looks like people are coming back. And we've been, you know, telling you, like, we're not using this and we're not putting lettuce in that just to be on the safe side. Okay, they're doing everything right, I think. Another organization that's taken a PR hit. This one came from our Secretary of War, Pete Hegseth. And they made a big decision yesterday. I'll tell you what this is all about next here on Nebraska's Morning News.
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9: from the A1 United Heating, Air, and Electrical Time Saver Traffic Center. I-80 westbound, you are still slow to stop and go all the way back to 84th Street. That's the bad news. The good news, that earlier crash at the ILQ exit has been cleared. All lanes are open. It's just going to take some time to push that traffic through. Still slow at 168th and Center, and also at 171st and Center. Reports of those traffic signals flashing red in all four directions. That's Look at Your Roads. I'm Lucy Chapman.
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6: Partly cloudy skies today with a couple spotty morning and afternoon showers, most of which should be on the Iowa side of the river. Windy otherwise, north winds gusting to near 45 miles per hour and a high near 80 this afternoon. Decreasing clouds and breezy tonight, a low of 62, then mostly sunny, breezy, and low humidity on Saturday with a high of 84. From the First Alert 6 Weather Center, I'm Senior Chief Meteorologist Rusty Lord.
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8: A Gretna woman has been awarded damages after she claimed that a Costco employee dropped a patio table on her back, causing injuries. Costco is asking for a new trial, saying that the incident was the woman's fault, not their employee's. Some Israeli officials are reportedly skeptical about the new disarmament deal with Hamas. They're concerned that Hamas is not seeking a genuine commitment to disarm, but rather a tactical reprieve from mounting military, political, and financial pressure. A New Jersey community is cracking down on distracted drivers using a police officer disguised as a bush. Dunn Ellen's Police Department had an officer blend in with shrubbery in the background with leaves on his body Wednesday. He was looking to nab drivers using phones. That resulted in 72 summonses by the end of the day. I'm Craig Evans. More news at the bottom of the hour at News Radio 1110 KFAB.
16: Dressed like a bush.
9: I believe he said shrubbery.
16: I was thinking, which Bush?
9: Oh.
16: George? Jeb? George H.W.? Sophia? This is Wile E. Coyote is in custody, dressed like a Bush.
9: What was his mom's name?
16: Barbara?
9: Yeah. He was dressed like Barbara.
16: He dressed like Barbara Bush. I'm just reminded of, it was so bad. So bad. I shouldn't laugh at it, but...
9: And yet, there you go.
16: Phil Hartman was, this was as George H.W. Bush was running for president. And Phil Hartman was Barbara Bush. and so they're interviewing the two of them. And the interviewer looks at Barbara Bush, portrayed by Phil Hartman, says, "You must be so proud of your son." I'm not his mother. I'm his wife. Oh. Like, it was so dumb. Saturday Night Live. Now, told you a moment ago that Taco Bell's in a bit of a PR crisis. Here's another organization that has suffered a bit of a PR crisis here the last few years from every different political persuasion, and that is the Scouts, Scouting America, formerly known as the Boy Scouts of America. A couple of years ago, Boy Scouts of America rebranded to emphasize inclusion and welcome girls into the scouting ranks. And people immediately, oh, super woke, DEI, all their, for some branches, yes. For others, they looked at other options for girls in scouting and said, those options are too woke. There are girls who want a more traditional approach to this, something that goes beyond selling cookies through like third grade and then forgetting, because there's really not a lot of options beyond being a little kid for some girls who want to pursue scouting. So they said, yeah, we can have girls in this as well. So in fact, it was for some very anti-woke, but they didn't want to come out and say that, but that's exactly what was going on. But then there were other parts of this that said, no, we're going to go full wokey. And we want to make sure that all people are represented. And suddenly, the Jamboree, which sounds kind of on its face, suddenly was all kinds of gay and LGBTQ and trans youth are being a part of this, and they're all being a part of scouting. So they all feel included. And all. And some parents said, this is not the the camp experience that we were looking for. And then Pete Hegseth, the Secretary of War, he came straight out and said, if they don't change their ways here and stop, I mean, it's one thing. I mean, they're not going to say like, hey, if you have this persuasion as a young person, you can't be in Scouts. That's one thing. They're not going to do that. But on the other hand, it's not like, hey, we're going to have this and we're going to make sure that. And all. It got too uncomfortable for some. Pete Hegseth said, we're going to drop our alliance with you from the Department of Justice unless you stop some of that. So they had their national jamboree. It ends today. And they just said that they have eliminated dedicated spaces for gay youth and other protected classes and individuals, demographics. And they say, we're fully committed to welcoming and serving all youth. But there's not going to be specific classifications or spaces or groups dedicated to certain checkbox demographic orientations or the like. So people are, of course, losing their minds now on the left saying, oh, you don't want gay. No, we're not saying it. We're just saying you come in here. We're going to teach you about all the values of scouting and useful life skills as well. But we're not doing it with a special DEI thing. And people are saying, this is the Trump administration doing this. Like a lot of organizations, they wouldn't do anything unless they saw a hit either from finances, PR, or both. There are a lot of more conservative and traditional families that were not having their kids participate in Scouting America because they felt they'd gone too far to one side. So Scouting America just made that decision here this week. We'll see how that goes in terms of more young people being a part of this wonderful organization of Scouts. Now, 1110 KFAB Certified Transmission Sports Brief. In for Jim Rose, I'm Scott Voorhees, and a couple other names, Danny and TJ and Anthony. These were all the quarterbacks discussed yesterday at Big Ten Media Days by Coach Rhule.
10: I think our quarterback room is, I don't know how many teams in the country can say they have three guys in their quarterback room who started a FBS game last year. You know, Danny Kalen was a kid that I got to Nebraska. I immediately offered. He came in, transferred to Virginia. I think he had played, you know, one or two starts last year, played really well, comes back home. Like, Danny's a true Husker, and he wants to be at Nebraska. TJ Latif is an unbelievable quarterback. Came in as a true freshman, went on the road, beat UCLA, you know, went out to Iowa, pulled his hamstring, couldn't even run, and was out there just playing, you know, giving everything he has. And I see him now. He's bigger. He's stronger. He's going to be a force.
16: All right, what about that other quarterback, this hot shot from UNLV, Anthony Calandria?
10: I remember Anthony got out of the car, and watching him shake everybody's hands and the way he carried himself and the way he did things, and I was like, that's our guy. And he's a great yin to my yang. You know, I'm old school, you know, be tough, incrementalist, get better day by day, and he's got some swagger and some juice that is great to offset me, and I think I can't wait to watch him play. But I think any of those three guys could start at quarterback for us and can win for us, and so I'm really excited about that room.
16: As far as our departed quarterback, Dylan Raiola, they asked Coach Rhule, were you surprised when he left? He goes, nothing surprises me right now. Another quarterback in the news here. He is the quarterback for Tampa Bay, formerly a Cleveland, whose wife is from Omaha. Baker Mayfield says he feels disrespected that he hasn't come to terms with a new agreement with Tampa Bay.
11: It's not a poor me thing. There's a lot of other people that have it way worse off, but I can sit here and look at other quarterbacks and peers and evaluate myself based on that and put myself in certain categories that I deserve to be compensated for that.
16: They've offered him 2 years, $50 million. He's turned it down. I bet the organization feels a little disrespected. The Kansas City Royals were one strike away from winning. I believe their pitcher, Noah Cameron, had a no-hitter going into the seventh. That had gotten broken up, but they were up 3-0 with one pitch left to go, and let's get out of here. And then Roger Clemens' son, Cody Clemens, gets up to bat.
0: Pitch swung on and hit high in the air. Deep right center field for Cody Clemens towards the big wall, and it's gone for a game-winning grand slam. And Cody Clemens has fulfilled the prophecy, and the Twins walk off the Royals for the second time in three dramatic days.
16: Ouch. 4-3 win for Minnesota in Minneapolis over Kansas City. And that's Sports Brief. Now, Lucy Chapman with Time Saver Traffic.
9: From the A1 United Heating, Air, and Electrical Time Saver Traffic Center, a crash on I-80 westbound at the ILQ exit has cleared. All lanes are open. Traffic is moving through there with no delays. The Dodge Expressway, not seeing any tie-ups through there. A little slow on Blair High at 680 and 680 at Pacific with the construction there. That's a look at your roads. I'm Lucy Chapman.
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16: Weather Watch got a high of 80 on tap today. Slight chance of some spotty showers, maybe an isolated storm. It's going to be kind of windy throughout the day today. 62 overnight, still breezy. 84 tomorrow, sunny, and back near 90 on Sunday. Right now, 72, Omaha Council Bluffs, 71 in Lincoln.
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33: 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And then once they realized, okay, wait, 2,000, wait a minute, 7,000.
31: 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In Mississippi, keeping secrets is as old as the soil itself. So can the truth ever really be uncovered?
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1: Fox News, I'm Therese Crowley. President Trump takes his cabinet to Camp David for marathon meetings in the woods. Last time he went was for Operation Midnight Hammer against Iran, but today a different peace deal is also launched.
2: Hamas appears ready, or at least willing, to lay down their arms as long as Israel agrees to finally leave the Gaza Strip. President Trump has announced this agreement is a critical step towards Gaza finally being governed by a new Palestinian government that will work closely with the Board of Peace to help the Palestinian people.
1: Fox's Peter Ducey. 60,000 migrants and counting pouring onto the shores of Spain from Morocco, mostly men looking jubilant. After the 3-mile swim, Spain mobilized the military. After its new amnesty plan attracted the migrants, the EU in shock. President Trump says, remember that picture, telling Fox, that's going to be us in 3 years if the Democrats get in. 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
5: It's 8:31. We've got 72 degrees in Omaha Council Bluffs, 71 in Lincoln. I'm Craig Evans, News Radio, 1110 KFAB. One person is critically injured after a crash this morning on I-80 near 96th Street. They were taken to a hospital. Omaha police continue the investigation. The man accused of killing Creighton baseball coach Chris Graneville in 2021 will continue to receive treatment at the Lincoln Regional Center. Liddell Thornton was found not responsible by reason of insanity. Wednesday, the judge was told that Thornton continues to suffer from mental illness and he remains a danger. His case will be reevaluated in a year. There are 200 food stands at the Iowa State Fair, 50 foods on a stick, but they've released a list of healthy choices for fairgoers, 18 of them. They include a BLT or a PB&J, both of them on a stick, caramel apple slices, as well as a shrimp corn dog deep fried with a sweet jalapeno glaze. There's also a salad on a stick included on the list of options that are healthy, at least for the state fair. I'm Craig Evans, News Radio 1110 KFAB, Nebraska's news, weather, and traffic station. 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
9: From the A1 United Heating, Air, and Electrical Time Saver Traffic Center, that morning rush is definitely over on the JFK. Getting reports of a stalled vehicle on the JFK at about Chandler, but not seeing anything on the cameras. I-80 is in good shape. That earlier crash, ILQ exit, has been moved. All lanes open. Traffic's moving through there with no delays. That's a look at your roads. I'm Lucy Chapman.
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16: Maybe a few raindrops today, not quite looking at something that's going to blow clear across the area with the velocity that last night's storm had. We had some pretty good winds and rain last night. Maybe a few spotty showers today. Chance of an isolated storm. 80 for a high, 62 overnight, 84 still breezy tomorrow, and then sunny and near 90 on Sunday. Right now, still 72 Omaha Council Bluffs and 71 in Lincoln as we see what's going on Wall Street here on this Friday. Markets are in the green. Dow is up 190 points at 52,399. S&P is up 48 points. It's more than 0.5% for the S&P at 74.85. NASDAQ is up pretty big. It's up over a point. That's about 300 points right now for the NASDAQ at 25,422.
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16: 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Oil price is up a little bit here, too. Obviously, a wild week in Iran. We had the news that Iran not only has been a problem in the Strait of Hormuz. Don't worry, no plans on playing the Strait of Hormuz theme song here, because this Iran update isn't really about the Strait of Hormuz. It's about Minnesota. Iran is accused of tainting or trying to disrupt the water supply in Minnesota. How in the world did Iran get any details about what they could do in Minnesota? And why isn't anyone, especially people in Minnesota who like drinking water, showering, washing their dishes, that kind of thing, how come they're not looking at their officials up there saying, hey guys, we heard that Iran had some access to our water supply. You guys want to answer for that? Anyone want to answer for that? So we have some of that in the news today as well. A couple of things that I didn't have time to squeeze into the sports update a moment ago. I talked earlier, though, a couple of times about what we learned yesterday from Amon Green. It's not the worst thing in the world. You can live a good long time with Parkinson's disease. I'm sure we all know people who are and have. But when you're not quite 50 years old and you're as beloved as Amon Green is, it's tough news to deal with. 49-year-old Omaha Central 1995 graduate who then went on to a fantastic career with Nebraska and is the all-time leading rusher for the Green Bay Packers. There's a great trivia question. Maybe you can bring that up on Reverse Trivia. Chris probably know that, though. But Amon Green said he's been living for the last year or so with Parkinson's disease. He says he's dealing with it through medication, proper diet. He's doing well, but still, that was some news outside the boundaries of sports, but of course dealing with a sports figure. This next story, though, deals with a sports figure, but is outside the boundaries of a sports thing. I don't know how you feel about pranks. I'm generally not a fan of pranks, which I admit sounds a little dumb coming from me, as we've done a number of dumb things on this radio station that people would put under the category of pranks. I'm talking about stuff like trying to fool someone into believing, in this instance, that they'd won the lottery. An LPGA golfer named Charlie Hole, she's from England, she's facing backlash because she pulled a prank on her caddy. Fooled him into thinking that he'd won the lottery, which was worth about £1,000. Anyone want to do that conversion to real money? About $135,000. So not like, hey, take this job and shove it, but still, $135,000, yes, please. I'll take that. $135 is fun. So this guy was celebrating in the players' lounge. I won the lottery. And then she was laughing, and they got it on video, and said, it's just a joke. And he was so happy. He was trembling. He couldn't believe his luck. And then we had to tell him it was fake. He nearly quit his job. Why would I work with someone who thinks this is funny?
9: I was going to say he needs to go out and find some new friends.
16: Yeah, well, find another golfer to carry her bag.
9: Mm.
16: But she said, look, if people don't like it, they can lump it. That's what she said. Again, she's English. I don't know if that's a phrase over there. If people don't like it, they can lump it. She said, I tell you what, if I have a good week this week, then I can buy him 100 scratch cards. Wait, isn't that like $100?
9: Well, if you get the dollar ones.
16: People are mad saying that. She's, yes, thank you for doing that math. Her career earnings are about $13 million. So she's done pretty well for herself. And if she wins this week, that's a $1.5 million share to her, a certain percentage to her caddy. So her caddy, if she makes the cut, if she makes some money, the caddy will be taken care of, and I'm sure makes a pretty good living. But still, that's just not cool. It's just not cool to do something like this. That's why I think my favorite prank, have you seen the video of there was a kid walking through the hallways of his school and people are walking behind him filming it because they knew that whoever walked up to this little recycling bin near the school cafeteria was about to be subject to the prank. So it ends up being this dude. He's walking up to it. He lifts open the lid for the recycling bin to throw a can in there. And that's when a classmate jumps out wearing a scary mask. Ah! This kid instinctively quickly drew back and punched the classmate in the face.
9: That's right.
16: In his stupid zombie mask face. And the kid just crumpled back into the recycling bin. That's one of my favorite things I've ever seen. I don't like that stuff. I don't think it's funny. I know, I'm no fun. What about this little prank, though? This is a 19-year-old kid who was in Singapore. He's from France. And he thought, well, this would be a fun viral prank. He went to a vending machine that has orange juice. And there was a, I guess you can get the orange juice, and then there's a bunch of there's a dispenser that has a bunch of straws. He took one of the straws out and licked it and then put it back in the dispenser. Ha ha, someone's going to later today or somewhere weeks from now, they're going to get their orange juice and they're going to get the straw that I licked. And then they're going to be drinking from my licked straw. What an amazing prank. You know who thought that was funny? Ariana Grande. Isn't she the one yes. who licked a donut and put it back or something?
9: She licked a bunch of donuts.
16: I don't know. Now, this happened in Singapore. So I'm thinking, all right, they caught the guy. They have it on. I mean, he filmed it. He posted it on his social media.
9: Did he get caned?
16: Isn't this funny? That's what I was hoping for. Let's see a kid get caned.
9: Yeah.
16: Does Singapore not do this anymore?
9: I don't know.
16: It was an American kid 30-ish years ago that was over in Singapore, and he spray-painted something, and they arrested him and subjected him to a public caning. Remember that?
9: Yeah. Yeah. And if they stop doing it, they need to bring it back.
16: We
9: need to do it here.
16: This 19-year-old from France, he got fined about $465. Would we lose the cane? They misplaced the cane.
9: That's too bad.
16: Get out the cane. Hit him with a cane. Hit him with sugar cane. Hit him with Herman cane. Hit him with Carol cane.
9: Citizen cane.
16: Hit him with citizen cane.
9: That would hurt.
16: So that's and they're thinking that perhaps the fact that he pled guilty maybe stopped him from being so. I think that he should be forced to eat and drink from someone's licked straw for the next several weeks.
9: That he doesn't know who.
16: Yeah. No, I want him to know who. I want him to see a guy named Zed pre-licking all of his food and then saying, here's your straw.
9: I'd watch that.
16: Yes. We've got traffic in just 1 minute. Traffic, weather, news. Greg Wagner from Nebraska Game and Parks is here. And a best of Rosie DiGenosi. All yet to come right here on 1110 KFAB.
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9: From the A1 United Heating, Air, and Electrical Time Saver Traffic Center, traffic is back to normal. Light to moderate traffic on the Dodge Expressway, the JFK. I-80 is in good shape. That earlier crash has been cleared, but do watch for delays due to construction. You've got road work as you approach 90 or Dodge on 90th northbound. That's a look at your roads. I'm Lucy Chapman.
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10: Partly cloudy skies today with a couple spotty morning and afternoon showers, most of which should be on the Iowa side of the river. Windy otherwise, north winds gusting to near 45 miles per hour and a high near 80 this afternoon. Decreasing clouds and breezy tonight, a low of 62, then mostly sunny, breezy, and low humidity on Saturday with a high of 84. From the First Alert 6 Weather Center, I'm Senior Chief Meteorologist Rusty Lord.
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5: More treatment is ordered for the man who killed Creighton baseball coach Chris Gratterville in 2021. Liddell Thornton was found not responsible by reason of insanity. His case will be re-evaluated in a year. The president will hold a cabinet meeting at Camp David today. The meeting comes as the U.S. and Iran remain at war after the collapse of a ceasefire agreement. A hiker is recovering after impaling himself on a pole and then walking 10 miles to safety in Montana. The man and two of his friends were hiking when he slipped on a rock and was impaled by one of his trekking poles. He's a wound nurse. He and his friends then walked down the mountain in an effort to avoid calling a helicopter to lift him off the mountain due to the cost. 7 hours later, the pole was removed, and after a week, the man returned to work. I'm Craig Evans. More news at the top of the hour at News Radio 1110 KFAB.
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19: Don't go messing with a country boy. A country boy. A country boy. Don't go messing with a country boy. Don't mess with a country boy.
16: Our favorite country boy is Greg Wagner from Nebraska Game and Parks, who is right there. I see you.
20: I'm in Jim Rose's seat, everyone. I know. We can see each other for the first time in a while.
16: Yeah, the studio dynamics are a little odd here, but Greg, it's good to see you. It's been a couple of weeks.
20: You had a great vacation.
16: I tell you what.
20: The American West, we were talking about it.
16: Hiking and seeing the wildlife and all the beauty around Mount Rushmore through Bighorn to Yellowstone through the Grand Tetons, just an incredible
20: pretty cool. I would have thrown Fort Robinson and Chattanooga into that, you know.
16: Yeah.
20: But you can't do it all.
16: No, we can't do it all.
20: But I would have thrown those two parks in there.
16: That last day, awesome. We were driving across Nebraska at breakneck speed just to get home. A lot of hours in the car with the family. They were done. But I want to do some stuff this weekend. Everyone else does. It's going to be a nice weekend, not too bad. What can we do?
20: Everything fully rolling in our state parks. Nice weekend, especially tomorrow. So get out there, maybe do some old school picnicking. What do you think of that?
16: I like that.
20: Yeah, and we have all of our visitor services rolling, like at Mahoney State Park and Platte River State Park. And I just think a nice weekend before we have school starting to get out there and enjoy.
16: Yeah, and if you don't like crowds, then maybe wait a couple of weeks.
20: Exactly.
16: Once school starts,
20: I have a lot of friends, a lot of family members. They wait till school starts, which is coming right up, and then they take their RV trips, and then they take their vacations. We just want to tell people that we'll reduce our services because our seasonal workers are high schoolers and college kids, and they're going back. So we'll cut back on some of those things, but the weekends will still be going full throttle.
16: What are we fishing for?
20: Ooh, this is nice. You know, cool spells really improve things. Catfish are coming off their spawn right now. If you're into the catfish, they're coming off their spawn. A lot of big catfish being caught right now. Scotty, cut baits.
16: Yeah?
20: Cut baits. Stinky old cut bait. Mm-hmm. Or those stinky old chicken livers, anything like that, going to do really well. Catfish going to take center stage. Out in western Nebraska, they're following the birds, they're following the gulls, and they're catching white bass, wipers, that's a fish, and walleye as they follow the birds in our big reservoirs. It's that time of year out there.
16: It's also that time of year where in a month from now, we'll be right on the precipice of football season.
20: Yeah.
16: And temperatures starting to go down and hunters getting real, real antsy. So what's that prep work look right now for hunting season?
20: Let's say get in shape. Seriously. Scott's looking right at me. But that means you and your hunting dog. I don't care if it's walks around the block, you know, the nearby track or whatever it is. You got to get in shape. You got to get acclimated to the weather, especially. It's still going to be warm. The other thing, too, practice on the target range. with a firearm or your bow. That's a big thing. That's kind of neglected a little bit. But we have a lot of indoor ranges in town, so get familiar with what you want to use as that wildlife management tool, and then get in shape again.
16: And on the outdoor bulletin board, Greg.
20: Got some living history at Fort Atkinson. This weekend, we'll see shorebirds starting to migrate in August, and we'll start selling our fall turkey permits on August 10th as we prepare for fall.
16: That's coming right up.
20: Woo-hoo.
16: Greg Wagner, Nebraska Game and Parks, always a pleasure. Thank you very much for stopping by. Now, Jim is out today, but with all the information that we got from Dr. Fauci's diary that we didn't get from Dr. Fauci in that hearing the other day, and Jim Rose's assertion that he's been calling COVID for what it is since the very

0: point with no context. That is important. My favorite is that graph released by Johns Hopkins University and updated all the time. It's the one you've seen with the scary big red bubbles all over a world map. Looks terrible, ominous, and the media keeps using it. Many of those cases are recovered and folks who never got sick, completely out of context. That graph is like using daily revenue as the sole factor in the health of a business. We should be breaking down the rate by the first date of discovery, and none of the data is presented on a per capita basis. Which makes sense, doesn't it? After all, does every country have the same number of people? No. Based on the reporting through last week, the global average increase on this is about 10%, and the growth rate of the growth rate is about 10%. So, with increased measurement, the reality is this virus is spreading. But that doesn't mean it's expanding. That also means that two other things. More of those who have the symptoms will not test positive. 93%. And both the cases of severe COVID-19 and deaths from it will keep falling and falling. All of which is the basis for the great fear of taxation on the healthcare system. COVID-19, just like every other virus, accelerates, plateaus, and declines. It's already happened in Japan, South Korea, and Italy. If you don't trust China's reporting, do you trust them? All three are Western democracies. South Korea may as well be the 51st state. The problem is, decisions are being made economically with the idea that we'll all get infected. But it won't be that bad. Another thing not widely reported is how the WHO has found that the virus isn't as easily passed along as we thought. Remember that stretch a few weeks ago when we all thought we could get it from our dogs? Even if you come into direct contact with somebody who has it, you have a 1 to 5% chance of getting it. It's the prolonged, confined contact that gives you the best chance. See New York City. And if it's so easy to transmit and it's so deadly, why has it eluded so many in the travel industry? Why are pilots, co-pilots, flight attendants, airline staff, airport counter attendants not only unaffected, but not even sick? This says the asymptomatic spread is very unlikely, or at least a lot slower and more confined than what we were led to believe. Yes, with more testing will come more positive cases, but each case will be less and less fatal, even less severe. At the end of the bell curve, likely less than 1% will even require hospitalization. Even the mild cases will continue to dip. Look at the numbers just this month. On March 8th, we had a fatality rate of 4.1% in this country. 12 days later, it was 1.2% and dropping. By comparison, history tells us that the fatality rate for the common flu, 2%. All respiratory ailments, 4%. Heart disease, 4.4%. So with all this information that isn't new, what should we be doing? By the numbers, in this space tomorrow.
1: That is from March 23rd, 2020, in the midst of 2 weeks to flatten the curve. Jim Rose got a lot of criticism for that commentary at that point. And they said, you're going to kill people. I just re-listened to it for the first time since then. I didn't find anything inaccurate about his assessment. Just before 9 o'clock, here's Lucy Chapman with Time Saver Traffic.
2: From the A1 United Heating, Air, and Electrical Time Saver Traffic Center. Well, that morning rush is over, but you do have some construction on Ames, a long stretch of Ames from Fontenelle Boulevard to Florence Boulevard. That's going to be about 20th to 44th, various lane restrictions. That's a look at your roads. I'm Lucy Chapman.
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1: Get a high today of 80, maybe a slight chance of some rain. 84 tomorrow, 72 now. 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
5: Three staccato cries of Mayday and an eyewitness report of a mid-air explosion is about all that is known this morning of the British Columbia air disaster, which yesterday claimed 52 lives.
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14: President Trump is about to head to Camp David.
15: I'm Dave Anthony, Fox News. That is in Maryland, where he and his cabinet will have a public meeting in an hour discussing a lot of issues. As for Iran, the president tells Fox the conflict is going well. We keep winning, hitting them very hard, as he considers an escalation of military strikes.
16: In the meantime, the Center for Strategic and International Studies is posting a concern about the depletion of U.S. armaments since the start of the war in Iran. The center is saying that some key weapons, such as Patriot missiles, interceptors, are at less than half the supply, the stockpile that they were before the war. Pentagon spokesman pushing back on that concern, saying the U.S. has everything it needs to carry out every order of the president.
15: As Fox's Steve Harrigan in Tel Aviv, is Iran behind the hacking of water systems in Minnesota? That's being investigated.
17: The mayor of Brown, Minnesota says starting on Monday, the plant operator realized that the big tower was calling for more water, but the well was not cooperating. They realized the machinery was receiving power, just not doing what it was supposed to do. So they investigated and found four neighboring systems were experiencing the same problem. Plant operators restored backup and overrode systems manually. Ultimately, 30 communities were affected, but the disruption to water systems was minimal.
15: Fox's Mike Tobin. There's a new plan for post-war Gaza. The Trump-created Board of Peace has worked out an agreement with Hamas to give up its weapons.
18: The president's saying this agreement is a critical step towards Gaza finally being governed by a new Palestinian government. At the same time, Israel will have the security it deserves, with Gaza no longer used as a base for terror attacks. As Hamas gives up their weapons, the Israeli forces will withdraw.
15: Fox's Madeline Rivera. Border crisis in Spain getting worse. At least 41 migrants fleeing Morocco have died in the past 24 hours. More than 60,000 migrants have surged into that Spanish territory. That's more than half the size of the population there. 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
16: A jury's decision to award more than $3.5 million in damages from Costco to a Gretna woman is being appealed. Kelly Roca says a Costco employee at the 120th and Dodge location dropped a patio table on her back while loading it into her vehicle, causing permanent injuries. Costco claims that it was Roca's fault, not the employee's. Costco has filed a motion for a new trial, and they say that the verdict was excessive. A former Central Nebraska police chief is under arrest. 46-year-old Wayne Alley, now of Clay Center, is accused of performing lewd acts during a University of Nebraska Omaha class on trafficking and child exploitation. He was also allegedly unlawfully carrying a gun on school grounds. Omaha police say that Alley allegedly pinched and rubbed himself, causing two female students to leave the class. Alley, whose law enforcement certification is currently suspended, pleaded not guilty to the charges. I'm Craig Evans.
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1: Partly cloudy skies today with a couple spotty morning and afternoon showers, most of which should be on the Iowa side of the river. Windy otherwise, north winds gusting to near 45 miles per hour and a high near 80 this afternoon. Decreasing clouds and breezy tonight, a low of 62, then mostly sunny, breezy, and low humidity on Saturday with a high of 84. From the First Alert 6 Weather Center, I'm Senior Chief Meteorologist Rusty Lohr.
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0: And good morning. Thank you so much. Thank you so very, very much for being here with us on News Radio 1110 KFAB. Us includes Lucy Chapman. That's her right there. I'm Scott Voorhees. And to apologize for skipping out on yesterday's program halfway through Nebraska's morning news, including this hour of the show, I am going to give you the singing sensation, our good friend, Kaylin Saz, who, since the last time she played in here, moved to Nashville and has had amazing experiences, probably written some fun new stuff, and she's always great. So she's coming in here with her guitar, and she's going to sing some songs with us as we get into the weekend. That's coming up in about a half an hour from now here on 1110 KFAB. And as a special favor to you, I am not planning on singing out loud with her. Hey, you're welcome.
1: Oh, come on.
0: Hey, you're welcome. Now, as I said a few hours ago, as we started up Nebraska's morning news, it was last year when I do a lot of really fun and varied things. So it wasn't a surprise to me when an organization said, hey, we listen to you on the radio, and we're doing a fun casino night for some of our customers and clients and team members. Do you want to come MC it? And like, what do you mean to do? Like, shuffle cards and be a dealer? No, just say, here's this speaker. Here's where the tables are. Go get drinks over there. And thanks a lot. Have fun. Like, okay. And they were great. Super fun group. And they said, hey, thanks for doing this. Next summer, we have a big conference going on in downtown Omaha. Would you be the MC for that? I said, just tell me where to be at what time. And so that's why I skipped out yesterday to go and do that for a cybersecurity organization technology firm here in Omaha called Prime Secured. So I get there, and we start off doing the morning session and all of that. And then there's people milling around, and people are coming up to me going, what's the name of the bakery? Because right before I had skipped out on the show, we talked about a local bakery that had been marketing on social media a beautiful little cookie, a heart-shaped cookie that said on the cookie, divorce your Republican husband. And so people were listening to that, and then they came down to the thing, and they're like, hey, that's the guy we just listened to. Because I said, I'm not going to name the bakery. I don't need anyone getting mad at them. They already have plenty of people mad at them, and I don't need anyone giving them more business. I'm sure they're already getting a lot of business. And let's face it, I'd eat that cookie if it was any good. I just wouldn't pay for it. So divorce your Republican husband was the sentiment on this cookie. We were talking about, and I'm not going to name the bakery now. I did tell some people yesterday at the conference when they asked me, and they also had never heard of this bakery. So it's not one of the big guys. It's probably no one you've heard of. Anyway, we were talking about yesterday just lamenting how, I guess, people of a mixed marriage, politically, people can't be married, people can't be friends, people can't be Facebook friends, people can't be coworkers. We can't exist in the same nation anymore? Is that really what it's come to right now? And then I saw this posted online by Omaha State Senator Megan Hunt, who is term limited out, but she's still technically in the unicameral. Just in case the governor says, I need a special session in August, she'd have to go. And I think that'd be funny. Anyway, Megan Hunt posted online, said, many Democrats are telling me they agree completely with me, but they can't say anything publicly because they want her money and donations, but not me. That's no way I could live. So she's calling out a Democrat who's running for the Board of Regents, Suzanne Shore. Many of you already understand where this is going. Suzanne Shore is married to Nebraska's U.S. Senator Pete Ricketts. He's a Republican. She's a Democrat. They've been married for years, and I've seen them out together at events. amazingly to people who think, how in the world could you? They get along great. I don't know what their private conversations are like. I don't know if they argue about politics. We've talked to Senator Ricketts about it. And he says, yeah, there's maybe some things we don't talk about, but we get along great. Well, with the sentiment that's out there, divorce your Republican husband. Here's what Megan Hunt said on social media. Said the husband of Suzanne Shore, who's running for the NU Board of Regents as a Democrat, her husband, Pete Ricketts, is calling for ending birthright citizenship, which would have massive implications for all students in our universities. Blah, blah, blah, blah, blah. This is a position that is incompatible with American values. That's right, because no one stands up for American values like Megan Hunt. And Suzanne Shore has had nothing to say about it. Her supporters need to get serious about her lack of judgment and character. So what she's saying is, don't vote for that Democrat because she's married to Republican Pete Ricketts. And she won't what? Murder him in his sleep? She's right there. Just take the pillow. Leave him, divorce him. They have children together. Yes, forget all that. Just leave the guy. Divorce him. Stand up and mock him publicly like the rest of us do. He shouldn't be allowed to exist comfortably, let alone have a happy marriage. And the fact that he says he has a wonderful marriage with you, well, that speaks to your lack of judgment and character. I've shared with you before that when I met this hot little chickadee years ago, she was helping out in Lawrence, Kansas, you know, that conservative college town. Yes, that is sarcasm. She was assisting in Lawrence, Kansas with the political ambitions of Green Party candidate Ralph Nader ahead of the 2000 election. And she was a big fan of Hillary Clinton, had hoped that one day she would run for president. And I met this girl and I thought, well, aren't you fun? But we had great conversations about any and everything. And she has a few more conservative viewpoints, I think, than she used to. She doesn't like Hillary Clinton anymore. And one of the big things that happened in her life was when suddenly big government started telling kids what they could or couldn't do when it came to COVID. She had major disagreements with that. Don't mess with her kids. And how do I know this? Because her kids are my kids. That's my wife. I married that girl. Even though when I met her, I was on a conservative talk radio station in Kansas City, and she was the aforementioned Hillary fan. But I didn't think anything of it. For one reason, great gams. She has great gams, that broad. And two, I like having these fun little give and takes. I come from this world where I don't take things personally, nor would I ever say, like, oh my gosh, your wife voted for Kamala Harris? Leave her. Why in the world? How do we get to this point? And that's exactly what some people are saying now about someone who, all right, so you look at it in terms of two jobs. Maybe, you know, your husband works at a nuclear power plant and sits there all day and occasionally wakes up from a nap when the alarms go off. In this instance, yes, your husband is Homer Simpson. And you maybe you're an accomplished author and you have your career and he has his career. What in the world does one have to do with another? Well, for this couple, their career is right now politics. He's serving in the U.S. Senate. She's has ambitions to be on the Board of Regents. If he worked at a nuclear power plant and she worked at being an author, you know, published a lot of books, one would have nothing to do with the other. I wouldn't think. I don't know. How does it work when you come home from work and then your spouse comes home from work? Is the conversation, does it have to really, on a regular day, Does it have to be more than a couple minutes of how'd everything go today? This and this. Yeah, no, it's too bad. Yeah, no big deal. Yeah, how about yours? Yeah, same, about the same. Okay. What do you want to watch on TV? I don't know what happens in your house, but I don't try and tell my wife how to do her job, and she clearly doesn't tell me how to do mine.
1: Maybe she should.
0: I know.
1: I kid.
0: I just don't like any of this. But I, you know, Megan Hunt has her followers, and she's interesting. That's why I follow her on social media. And her assessment is, you can't vote for that Democrat because she's married to that Republican and refuses to leave him or murder him in his sleep or whatever it is that she wants to have happen here. You know who likes the sound of that? Whoever is the Republican running against Suzanne Shore, and I forget who is up in that race. Probably like, oh, losing Democratic support. Excellent. There's another Simpsons reference. Ding. Now, Ricketts is in a race against Dan Osborne, the independent candidate. Oh, that's funny. I thought I heard a song that said he was a Democrat and a fake. Is that coming up? Not in this commercial break. Not in the next one. When am I going to hear that song? It's a hand clapper. Oh, in the next half hour of the program. So anyway, Dan Osborne kicked off a tour of all 93 counties in Nebraska yesterday here in, well, actually, this is at the Astro Theater. That's on the other side. That's on the south side of Harrison. So Sarpy County. He started off in Sarpy County at the Astro Theater. First Alert 6 News says about 100 people were in attendance. It doesn't sound like a lot, honestly, but I know Dan Osborne's got his supporters. Maybe they were all busy last night. But the rest of the story from First Alert 6 News is about who else is going to be on the ballot. What a weird race this has been. The person who won the Democratic primary for the U.S. Senate only ran so she could win and then drop out to hand things off to Dan Osborne, who's an independent but supported by the Democrat Party. So it looks like, to everyone, including me, that Ricketts' people put up a guy to also run as a Democrat. Let's check his Democratic bona fides. Let's see. Social media had him calling Joe Biden Dementia Joe, supporting President Trump, you know, like Democrats do. So this guy's not a Democrat. And he was probably propped up by Ricketts' people. And by the way, that's not illegal. It's dirty tricks, sure. It's politics. If you don't like it, it's only because you didn't think of it first. But wait, you did. You guys ran Cindy Burbank to win that primary and then drop out of the race to pave the way for Osborne. Well, that non-liberal Democrat, William Forbes, is suing the state of Nebraska to get his or Cindy Burbank's or Lucy Chapman or anyone's, just get someone's name on the ballot. And the Democratic Party is fighting this lawsuit. So what we have here is a guy suing the Democratic Party for not giving Democrats the opportunity to vote for a Democrat. And the Democrats are saying, how dare you force us to put up a Democrat in this race? We won't. Make sense to you? Me either. But these are some of the legal wranglings going on here. Very, very weird race. And it just got weirder now that Pete Ricketts' wife, the Democrat running for the NU Regent race, is now being dragged into this because she won't publicly stand up and denounce her husband. You don't have to testify against your husband in court, you know, unless you want to. And I hope my wife's not listening this morning.
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0: And Gene Stothert will be in here hosting the comment line again today, just after 10. She's the former mayor of Omaha, or maybe you remember the name. The current mayor, John Ewing, will be a guest on the Chris Baker Show at 3:35 this afternoon. Set a reminder on your phone right now. You don't want to miss that, as Chris Baker has spent the better part of the last several months referring to John Ewing as Mayor Superman. But to be fair, Mayor Ewing has posed for a lot of pictures dressed like Superman. In fact, I have my parents over the other day and got out the old photo album, my dad and my stepmom. And my stepmom hadn't seen a lot of these pictures from when I was a baby. And the reason we pulled it out is, I don't remember how it came up, but my daughter didn't know that her grandfather, my dad, used to have a 1970s Jim Croce fro. It was standard. And I said, oh, I have pictures. That's why I got the photo album out. And when looking through the photo album, there was the picture of me on Halloween as a little kid dressed as Superman.
9: That was you?
0: That was me.
9: Oh, I thought it was just some random picture you found.
0: No, that's me.
9: Oh. So
0: I posted that and a picture of John Ewing as Superman and said, who wore it better? And then I said, I'm the one on the left, which I thought was funny. Anyway, that's on my Facebook page. If you're on Facebook and we're not connected, why are you even on? Just delete your account or connect with me on Facebook. It's easy and fun. I don't do as much stuff on there as I should. Anyway, John Ewing is going to be a guest on the Chris Baker Show at 3:35 today. Tomorrow, Lucy, is the six-month mark since Nancy Guthrie disappeared. And you would think, what more are we learning here 6 months later since that disappearance? I'll tell you who's really angry about the opening, not just hours, but days and weeks into the investigation of, in case you don't remember, this is Savannah Guthrie's mom, who appeared to have been kidnapped from her home in the Phoenix area 6 months ago. And immediately in this kidnapping, the FBI said, we're here. We're here to help. Full resources of the FBI are available. And the local police said, come on now, we got it. You know who's mad about that? FBI Director Kash Patel.
10: The state has the right and the sheriff has the right to conduct his investigation, and he has the right to own it as well. They sent the DNA to a private laboratory, which took 6 weeks. We offered Quantico from Jump, the world's best laboratory. And of course, we worked with our private sector partners at Google brilliantly to show you that imagery and data from the Ring doorbell.
0: Yeah, he says we were right there. But it took several days for this detail to come out, like 6 weeks later. Then finally, they're like, oh, we got a picture of a guy who appeared to have a mask on outside her home the night she disappeared. Do you think maybe that has something to do with any of this? 6 weeks later. Obviously, the FBI director is mad because finally they brought them in to help, and now people are criticizing them going, how come you haven't found her? Like, we were ready on day one. But how is Savannah Guthrie and the rest of her family and friends, how are they supposed to feel about this? None of you guys thought that maybe we should use all the resources available to help find this poor woman? It's been 6 months since she disappeared. Fox and KFAB News updates next.
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15: I'm CJ Papa. President Trump meets his cabinet shortly at Camp David, but is the U.S. military running out of weapons?
16: The Center for Strategic and International Studies is posting a concern about the depletion of U.S. armaments since the start of the war in Iran. The center is saying that some key weapons, such as Patriot missiles, interceptors, are at less than half the supply, the stockpile that they were before the war. Pentagon spokesman pushing back on that concern.
15: Fox's Steve Harrigan in Tel Aviv. President Trump says there's a deal to end the fighting between Israel and Hamas in Gaza. Hamas says it will give up its heavy equipment, but Israel must commit to stop the killing and violations and withdraw from Gaza. The Michigan primary is Tuesday. Democratic Senate candidate Abdul El-Sayed campaigns today with Minnesota Congresswoman Ilhan Omar in Dearborn. 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
17: partly cloudy skies today with a couple spotty morning and afternoon showers, most of which should be on the Iowa side of the river. Windy otherwise, north winds gusting to near 45 miles per hour and a high near 80 this afternoon. Decreasing clouds and breezy tonight, a low of 62, then mostly sunny, breezy, and low humidity on Saturday with a high of 84. From the First Alert 6 Weather Center, I'm Senior Chief Meteorologist Rusty Lord.
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19: This is Monty Montgomery, producer of Our American Stories. In our next episode, one man shares a story of how hawking hot dogs at MLB games changed his life. 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
0: She told me that I whine about it, and then she moved to Nashville, but she's back here today. You're going to hear from Kaylin Saws in just a moment here on News Radio 1110 KFAB and on my Facebook page. We're going to go live on Facebook in just a moment, too. 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
24: Here's something pretty disturbing I discovered while researching this podcast. This is what it actually says on the Los Angeles Police Department website. The site states that the Adult Missing Persons Unit investigates 3,200 cases a month, and 70% of those missing people are found or returned voluntarily within 2 or 3 days. It goes on to explain, and I quote here, "Since being a missing person is not a crime, police are given a very limited role while conducting these types of investigations." At the bottom of the webpage, it gets more disturbing. There's a section titled, "What if they never returned?" And here's the official police advice. In such situations, you may want to enlist the services of a private investigator to assist in your search. If you can't afford a PI, the police elaborate, quote, "Another option would be to contact the Salvation Army, which has a missing persons locator program." There is not a single sentence on the LAPD website that would lead a loved one of a missing person to have any faith that the police would properly investigate it. What the LAPD is basically saying is, if someone you love goes missing, don't overreact. They'll probably turn up, unless they don't, in which case you should get someone besides the police to look into it. All this is my way of saying, if the police took missing persons cases as seriously as they do, say, bank robberies, I wouldn't have had to do this podcast in the first place and end up chasing a violent criminal halfway around the country. I'm Neil Strauss, and you can hear the full story of To Live and Die in L.A.
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0: 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Good morning, and thank you so much for being here with us on News Radio 1110 KFAB. Sorry, we've been talking so much. Keith, would you mind taking that microphone and positioning it closer to the guitar there? There we go. We can get a little in stereo action. Sorry, we've been in the studio goofing around, and I've not I've not set up all of my audio equipment. Hi, I'm Scott Voorhees here with Lucy Chapman. This is Nebraska's News, Weather, and Traffic Station, News Radio 1110 KFAB. It should be news, weather, traffic, and cool music when we have the opportunity to provide that for you. And we have one of our favorites back here in Omaha. It was a few years ago. She said, Scott, all you do is whine about it, sang that song, and then moved to Nashville. But she is back here today. Ladies and gentlemen, please welcome the pride of Bellevue East, Kaylin Saz.
1: Thank you so much, Scott.
0: It feels good
1: to be back.
0: It's great to have you. What are we listening to here first?
1: This is one of my latest singles. It's called Song About a Truck.

0: Love it. New music from Kaylin Saz. Welcome back to Omaha.
1: Thank
0: it's so good
1: so
0: to
1: much.
0: Have you back here. I'm trying to think how many years it's been since the first time.
1: Oh, yeah. It was back in 2018, I'm pretty sure.
0: You were a teenager.
1: Pretty
0: weren't
1: much.
0: Weren't you?
1: Yeah, I think it was 20.
0: Early 20, yeah.
1: Yeah.
0: Okay, so teenager-ish.
1: Yeah.
0: And a couple years ago, you moved to Nashville?
1: Yes, it'll be 2 years, October 1st.
0: You came in here and you did your new single, Whine About It.
1: Yeah.
0: Which I love because you signed a poster for me. It says, here's a poster for the guy who whines about it every day. Hung that in my office. I see it every single morning. It puts a smile on my face.
1: Thank you so much.
0: To Nashville, where you're incredibly talented. And your songwriting, your singing skills are always, they've impressed me for years now. That's why we keep having you back in the studio. You've done events for us, gourmet clubs and other stuff here. I can't get enough. Then you get to Nashville, where every single bus driver
1: yes.
0: is like the most talented, amazing musician
1: yes.
0: you've ever seen.
1: Yeah.
0: How, I mean,
1: it's insane.
0: It's a little intimidating, isn't it?
1: A little bit, yeah. I think it makes me want to be better, though, too. I love being surrounded by it so much. And anyone you meet, yeah, your server, your bartender, whoever they may be, they're there for music. And I think it's amazing to be challenged in such a good way and to want to surround yourself with people who are better than you and to get better. So
0: how, I mean, you go up and down that strip in Nashville
1: yeah.
0: and it's not just country bars now. I mean, I've been there. I've gone from bar to bar and you hear country and then you hear rock.
1: Yes.
0: And I even heard rap in one club. And so you're new in town.
1: Mm-hmm.
0: How do you go about marketing yourself when there are so many different places, but also not enough because everyone wants to play live?
1: Yes.
0: Is it like, hey, we got a spot for you at 3:15 in the middle of the night on a Tuesday.
1: Right.
0: Take it or leave it. Is that kind of how it goes?
1: Yeah, it does. And what I'm focusing on, too, is more of the singer-songwriter aspect. I'm really thankful to be able to focus on that. And so I've been trying to write as much as possible, and then I'm doing more of, like, the writer's rounds shows. And then I will pick up some gigs, too. And then the dream has always been that Nashville would be home base, the place that I record, write, do all the things, connect, and then get out on the road and travel and do it. And that's what we're doing. And my parents ended up moving with me, and so they're helping me do that, which I'm extremely thankful for.
0: You've I've followed in your social media. You've done a lot of shows. You played in a lot of, you know, like opening up for some really big names.
1: Yes.
0: So give me some of that resume over the last couple of years since we last saw you. What have you been doing? Who you've been playing with?
1: Yes. So in the past couple years, I would say right before I moved, I opened for Lone Star at Bellevue Rocks, mm-hmm. which that was awesome. That really rocked.
0: Mm-hmm.
1: And then after that, it's been kind of waiting. But then this came up with Terry Clark. I ended up opening for her in Lincoln in 2022. And then recently we saw that she was going to be here in Omaha. So I just kind of shot my shot and was like, hey, would you guys tag Terry Clark in the comments and see if she would see it? She saw it, commented, and was like, girl, I'm making some calls. That was the coolest thing ever. And now I'm opening for her tomorrow at the Holland Performing Arts Center.
0: Excellent. Have you played on stage at the Holland?
1: No, but you want to know a fun fact?
0: Yes.
1: I did my sixth grade science project on the Holland. And just
0: was
1: this,
0: that the volcano that your dad made, or
1: yes.
0: was that the solar system with coat hangers? Which of those did you do?
1: Right. Well, actually, neither. We ended up doing neither. We created a diagram, and also just like how sound bounces off of a room, or like, so we took the Holland Performing Arts Center, which is one of the most incredible rooms and venues I believe in the world, and then we did one versus like singing in a stairwell. There's a huge difference. Mm-hmm. And so it was just really fun to do that. And I ended up when I was, I think I was 12 in sixth grade, something like that.
0: That sounds right.
1: I sang on stage at the Holland. There were three people in the room. Mm-hmm. And my dad had a video recorder. We didn't even really have phones to film on like we do now. And so I sang a song, and then full circle, it's crazy to be back and be invited to perform on that same stage.
0: So Terry Clark performing tomorrow night at the Holland Center.
1: Yes.
0: And I'm guessing the show starts at 7:30.
1: Yes, and doors are at 5.
0: This is one where you definitely want to get there early.
1: Yes.
0: Because Kaylin Saz is the opening act at the Holland Center. That's such a privilege and an amazing honor for you to be on that stage and perform with a national name like that.
1: Yes.
0: Now, when you're the singer-songwriter type, how do you go about getting your music in front of people who might end up recording it?
1: Mm-hmm.
0: Because there are a lot of really talented people out there, and they don't all write their own music, at least not all the time. They're always needing songs. Like that last song, a song about a truck.
1: Yeah.
0: What's it called?
1: Song About a Truck.
0: Song About a Truck.
1: Literally.
0: Yeah. I mean, I would think that publishers and artists would be saying, we want dibs on that song, but it's hard to get that music in front of people, isn't it?
1: Yes. And it's truly, Nashville wants to know that you're serious and that you're there for the long haul. So it takes time. I think it takes time to meet the right people, but also it takes time to build that trust with people and with publishing companies. And, you know, they want to know that you're serious. So it's like, yes, I had been doing music for 9 years before moving, but they want to know, and they do call it a 10-year town. And there is a lot of truth to that. I think a lot of people have had success before 10 years, but when you love it, you're there for the long haul. You want to make an impact. You just take one step after another and just see what happens after that. Yeah.
0: But a hit song's a hit song.
1: Yeah.
0: And that's a great song. Someone could absolutely have a big hit with that.
1: Oh my
0: goodness. And maybe you need to do what so many others have done who have been in that lane going, I'm just going to write music for other people. And then you write some of these great songs and no one picks up on it. And you're like, I'll do it myself. And, you know, and so maybe that big hit song could be for you.
1: Mm.
0: We wish you, of course, the best.
1: Thank you.
0: On all that. Can we hear another
1: new song? Absolutely.
0: What do we got now?
1: This one I wrote in Nashville pretty much right after I had moved. I got connected with a friend of mine. His name is Justin Love. And then he brought his friend Grace Maher into the writing room, too. And we had really fun. We had a really good time with this because in the South, you know, Lord, bless your heart is the main phrase, and that's not always a good thing.
0: No, you don't want to hear, well, bless his heart.
1: Yeah.
0: You know, that's a different way of saying something very crass.
1: Yeah.
0: But it sounds nice. It has the same meaning.
1: And it's always like the Southern women saying it, you know? But growing up, for me, if someone said something so rude, I'd go to my mom and be like, oh my gosh, Mom, like they said this, and I don't know what to do. And it's like, well, we just say, Lord bless them. And so now it's like anytime someone says something rude or they cut you off in traffic, or maybe like somebody's hitting on you that you just really don't want them to be doing that, you just say to yourself, Lord bless them, and move on. So here we go.
0: Kaylin Saz.

0: Kaylin Saws, K-A-Y-L-Y-N. A lot of Y's. You've answered a lot of questions as to your level of talent this morning. S-A-H-S.
1: Yes.
0: KaylinSaws.com.
1: Yes.
0: And then anywhere you get music, just do a search for that name.
1: Yep. Anywhere you stream music and also on social media, too.
0: And then Terry Clark playing the Holland Center. Yeah. And doors open to 5. You'll be on stage at the Holland Center before the Terry Clark show about what time?
1: 7 p.m.
0: You can go see Kaylin.
1: Oh, 7:30. I'm sorry.
0: All right. I'm just going to go now.
1: Yeah.
0: All right. I don't want to miss this. Kaylin Saws, welcome back to Omaha for at least a couple of days and safe travels back home.
1: Thank you.
0: To Nashville. It's always good to have you back in your hometown. And anytime you're here, please stop by and see us.
1: Scott, you're the best. Thank you so much.
0: Been coming in here since she was just a little thing. She's still a little thing. Thanks a lot for watching on Facebook. KaylinSaws.com.
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0: 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We just Facebook Lived her performances of a couple of new songs on my Facebook page, and I tagged her social media on my Facebook, so you can find that right there on my Facebook page. I'm Scott Voorhees. This is News Radio 1110 KFAB. Thanks a lot for hanging out with us here on this Friday morning. The KFAB comment line with Gene Stothert coming up here in just a few moments. And then it's time for the weekend. And for a lot of us, I don't know if I'm going to catch it this weekend, but the new Spider-Man movie is in theaters now this weekend. What a franchise. When it comes to movies, we learned yesterday that Clueless is getting a sequel. Since that Alicia Silverstone film came out in 1995, they're going to do a Clueless 2. She's mom in this one. Spaceballs 2 is coming out whenever it is they're going to let us see that. But it's The Odyssey that's got a lot of the attention, not just from moviegoers, but also critics, including when Christopher Nolan, the director of The Odyssey, said, oh yeah, there was a classicist named Emily Wilson who in 2017 translated the ancient Greek poem by Homer down to a more manageable amount of words and pages. And we used that that version of The Odyssey for our movie. Well, so many people are so down on that movie that even that person that Christopher Nolan cited, Emily Wilson, said, look, I was humbled to learn that at least he'd read the first line of my translation, but I would be ashamed to have written any part of this script. Ouch. So, I don't know. I saw it. I didn't think it was all that bad. Whatever you're doing this weekend, enjoy it and enjoy the weather. We might not even hit 80 degrees today. The wind speed is going to hit somewhere around about 40 miles per hour. So whatever you're doing today or this weekend, enjoy it. Thanks so much for hanging out with us here on News Radio 1110 KFAB. 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
13: We're about to hear from President Trump.
14: I'm Dave Anthony, Fox News. He's arriving at Camp David in Maryland, where a cabinet meeting is about to start. The president may talk about Iran and Gaza with his Board of Peace agreement with Hamas to give up their weapons.
15: President Trump told our colleague Jackie Heinrich this morning about Iran. It's going well. All you can do is keep winning. Then eventually something will happen. But we're hitting them hard, knocking them out for a loop, and we just have to keep winning. Eventually they'll have no choice but to go home. He seems a lot more upbeat about this peace deal in Gaza, though, explaining the agreement will be carried out in carefully structured phases. As disarmament is completed, Israeli forces will withdraw.
14: Fox's Peter Ducey of the White House. It's been like a stampede at times in Spain. A surge of migrants fleeing Morocco for the Spanish territory of Ceuta. And in the last 24 hours, about 60,000 have crossed over.
16: The amount of people who pushed into the Spanish territory in just one day is equivalent to around 70% of the city's population. The military has now been deployed to help restore order. Spain's Interior Ministry says roughly 25,000 who crossed have already returned to Morocco on a voluntary basis. Spain's Prime Minister, though, Pedro Sanchez, is blaming criminal networks and human traffickers for the situation.
14: Fox's Jeff Paul. Less than 2 weeks before Wisconsin's primaries, a Democrat has dropped out of the race for governor, Mandela Barnes, who had been second in the Democrat polls. The leader, Francesca Hong, is a Democratic socialist and tells Fox this morning she does not support some of the socialist platform, like abolishing the Senate and defunding police.
17: The things we know prevent crime, like getting guns off of our street, making sure there is victims for justice, that there are, you know, places where our kids can go after school and thrive.
14: In Texas, a Fox News poll gives Democrat James Tallarico a 3-point lead over Republican Ken Paxton in the Senate race. One of the seats Democrats hope to flip to win back Congress. 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
18: 157 cyclospora cases are now confirmed in the state of Nebraska. The Department of Health and Human Services says they're waiting for the CDC to test the new cases to confirm the source. Douglas County's confirming 45 cases. The Centers for Disease Control now says there have been nearly 7,000 cases confirmed nationwide and another 11,000 unconfirmed. After 2.5 years tied up in the courts, a new Iowa vape registry law is being allowed to go into effect. The U.S. Court of Appeals overturning a lower court injunction that stopped the law. It's intended to require that only vapes on an approved registry list can be sold in Iowa and ban vapes marketed to kids.
19: Cotton candy, Hawaiian punch, strawberry cream, very attractive to kids.
18: Iowa Attorney General Brenna Byrd, Nebraska's already got a vape registry law in effect. I'm Wendy Wild.
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1: Partly cloudy skies today with a couple spotty morning and afternoon showers, most of which should be on the Iowa side of the river. Windy otherwise. North winds gusting to near 45 miles per hour and a high near 80 this afternoon. Decreasing clouds and breezy tonight, a low of 62. Then mostly sunny, breezy, and low humidity on Saturday with a high of 84. From the First Alert 6 Weather Center, I'm Senior Chief Meteorologist Rusty Lohr.
9: 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We would love to hear from you this morning. 73 degrees, Omaha, Council Bluffs, and Lincoln.
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0: morning to all of you. Welcome to the KFAB comment line. Peyton, that's a little loud. He's rocking out over here. Should I say that again? Welcome to KFAB comment line. I'm your host, Gene Stothard. Peyton Hylock, my producer, who's rocking out over there on the soundboard, is with us here today. Good morning.
1: Good morning, Gene. How are you?
0: And we're in the countdown 1 week from tomorrow.
1: One week.
0: Peyton will be a married man, but we will talk about that later. But thank you all for being with us today. And we want to hear from you. That's what this show is all about. We want to get your feedback. We want to hear your comments, concerns, questions, complaints. Anything goes with us. We won't back away from anything, whether it's city, state, national, or the world. And of course, we will always have some great guests, and you will hear plenty of opinions from me too, but it is your chance to speak up and sound off. You can send your emails to comment@kfab.com, or you can call us at 402-558-1110. We are so happy that you are with us today. And today we have a great guest. We have Mayor Rusty Hike from Mayor of Bellevue. Good morning.
2: Good morning, Gene. Thanks for having me on here. It's always great to talk about Bellevue.
0: Absolutely. And there's all these commercials going on out there now about Bellevue with your voice. There's a lot of exciting things. And, you know, recently I had the mayor of Ralston on. I had Don Grosser on. I had the new mayor of Council Bluffs, Jill Schudeck. And I thought, my goodness, we need to get Rusty Hike on here. Rusty Hike, you have been the mayor of Bellevue since 2018, correct?
2: Correct. Yep.
0: Okay. And before that, it was Rita Sanders.
2: I remember
0: working with Rita Sanders, who then went on. I think she was mayor she was mayor before I was. I think 2010.
2: Terms, 8 years.
0: Yeah. And she went on to be a state legislator. In your real life, you are a real estate broker.
2: 44 years of a real estate broker.
0: And you own your own company.
2: I do.
0: Okay. And so now you love being mayor?
2: I love being mayor.
0: I love
2: representing my city.
0: Yeah, I love being mayor too, because I love to see good things happening. That gives you the greatest joy. You know, I'll ask you this. What does give you the greatest joy? Because when people would ask me, I would say, you know, it's really not the big things. It's not the skyscrapers or the streetcar or whatever. It's when people can call you, because it's so local. You are the local mayor, and you can do something that makes their life that day better, whether it's getting their trash picked up or fixing a hole in the street or helping with a noisy neighbor. What gives you the greatest joy?
2: Yeah, those are great things. Like you said, especially in a smaller community. Well, we're 65,000, so we're not that small, but mm-hmm. we're a little smaller in
0: Omaha.
2: Well,
0: compared to 500,000 in Omaha, it's smaller.
2: Yeah, but like you said, somebody calls me, I can take care of it pretty much immediately. So,
0: and everybody knows you. You go into the grocery store, you go to the gas station. I'm sure everywhere you go, it's, "Hi, Mayor."
2: My wife doesn't usually let me go with her because it takes too long to get through the grocery store.
0: That's right. I know how that can be. And you're married to Joanna, who's a teacher, correct? Yep. Is she still teaching?
2: She is. One more year, so she gets to retire after this year.
0: And she teaches in Bellevue, correct?
2: Bellevue, 7th grade at Lewis and Clark Middle School.
0: Now, did you say this already? Are you born and raised in Bellevue?
2: Yep, I'm actually fourth generation from Bellevue.
0: Okay.
2: So back in the 1880s time frame, my family's
0: A long time. Yep. And Bellevue is Nebraska's, is this debatable, oldest city? When I read about Bellevue, some people say second oldest, some say it is the oldest. What's the truth?
2: I say it's the oldest.
0: It's the oldest?
2: Yep, I think we've proved that.
0: Yeah. So. Isn't that amazing? Yeah. Bellevue, I bet a lot of our listeners didn't know that Bellevue, Nebraska is the oldest city in the state of Nebraska. And Bellevue, the word, is French for?
2: Beautiful view.
0: Beautiful view. I know. Isn't that great? And I really didn't even know that. Population, about 65,000 with the 2020 census. And I know this, Mayor Hike, because every time we would have a snowstorm, and over a decade when I was mayor, I would get people call and say, "Why can't you do like Bellevue does? They always get their streets clean right away." And I would say, Bellevue has, I know this, maybe you don't even know this, you have 570 lane miles of road. 570, let me repeat that. Omaha has over 5,000. It's a little bit bigger job in Omaha, but you guys obviously do a good job plowing your roads.
2: We do. We're really proud of our streets department. They do a great job. They get right out on it. We have a lot of hills, and they get out on the hills and get those done. But we also have the off Air Force base is there, so we have to make sure those roads are clear just so our military personnel can get to base.
0: And we're going to get to that. We can't forget the base is down there in Bellevue. But talk about, there is so much growth going on south. I mean, Highway 3475 corridor in there, Old Town Bellevue, lots of new housing. And we're going to get to this water park, but just talk about the growth in Bellevue a bit.
2: So the growth is kind of spurred on, we had the Kennedy Freeway built, I think it was 1989, which, you know, made a good traffic corridor through town. We're just trying to attract the people to stop and pull off on those interchanges. But Highway 34 is the going to be the southern beltway to the Omaha metro area. It's going to extend out Platteview Road and connect up to 192nd eventually.
0: Okay.
2: They started that first project from Highway 75 to 42nd Street. So that's being graded now. We got the bridge built back in 2010 time frame.
0: Thank goodness.
2: Over to I-29. So that was a that was wonderful.
0: A big accomplishment.
2: Yeah. Yeah.
0: And needed.
2: It was a 20-year project, and actually I was on the county board when that happened, and I was able to help get the funding to finish that project. So that's really paying off for
0: us. You love seeing when these things that you've been working on so long are completed.
2: They take a long time. My dad was a commissioner in the 70s, and Platteview Road didn't even go through to Fort Crook Road or Highway 75 back in the 70s. So he got that project done. So I just feel like I'm continuing that down the road. And
0: getting the job done.
2: Yep, generations.
0: Talk about Old Town Bellevue.
2: So Old Town Bellevue, you know, when the interstate came, it kind of pulled all that business off out of the old town and off Fort Crook Road, put them on those interchanges. So we have a lot of people down there that are kind of underserved. So that's a really big deal to us. We want to get Old Town Bellevue revitalized. We did just get the Opportunity Zone approved that the state, well, national, through the national process. But Governor Pillen gave us one of those Opportunity Zones, and that's really going to help kick off our Old Town development. We're going through and streetscaping everything right now, putting all new utilities, making it more pedestrian friendly, diagonal, adding parking by diagonal parking, raising the intersections, putting some new landscaping in. So, and we've got a project. I don't want to announce it yet, but I think we're going to have a big project to announce here shortly.
0: Oh, good. You could announce it on this show if you want. But, you know, explain to the listeners what the Opportunity Zone means. There were 28 that were just announced that were awarded in the state of Nebraska by the governor. Explain what the Opportunity Zone is and what advantage that is for you.
2: So I guess simply put, it really gets the investors' attention. So if somebody's got a pot of money, and we're talking millions of dollars that investors have out there, it gives them an opportunity to come down, invest in that Opportunity Zone. Anything they build, they can rebuild something, they can start from scratch, they can remove buildings or houses, whatever they can put together. And what that does is if they hold on to that property for 10 years, when they sell that property after 10 years, that's all capital gains free money that they're earning. So it's a very good incentive.
0: And so it's a good incentive because in the past, you know, the one thing that people complained about a lot in the state of Nebraska as far as development where there weren't many incentives.
2: Yeah, not a lot of tools to work with.
0: Right.
2: We've got TIF, but this is a really good one.
0: And you use TIF in Bellevue too, don't you?
2: We do, yeah. We got a lot of room for more TIF projects, but we do utilize that one, and it's paying off.
0: So we talked about the growth going south, 3475, Capehart Corridor, Fort Crook Road, Cornhusker Corridor. Those are all... A lot's going on in those different areas that I think people recognize those names.
2: Yeah, there's a lot going on. Bellevue's actually, I mean, we're 65,000 people, which actually we're bigger than Council Bluffs. A lot of people don't realize that. So we are kind of spread out. We have several different pods in the area. The base sits right in the middle of our town, so we have to maneuver around that. But we've got a really good plan going forward, and our team's worked on that, and they've done a great job. And I see a great future for Bellevue.
0: Absolutely. Mayor Rusty Hayek, Mayor of Bellevue, is with us today. Let's talk about Bellevue Bay Indoor Water Park. When I read about the details of this, I was amazed. Let's talk about it. This is a massive indoor water park. It's for anybody with kids that have traveled down to Great Wolf Lodge. Great Wolf Lodge.
2: Yep.
0: This puts it to shame.
2: It's
0: my
2: two and
0: goodness.
2: A half times the size of Great Wolf Lodge.
0: Talk about it, because when I was reading the details and then I looked at some renderings, this is going to be fantastic for the the state, for the entire state.
2: Oh, this is a regional attraction for sure.
0: Talk about this. It's how many square feet? It's indoor. It has a retractable roof. Talk about it. It's under construction, correct?
2: Yep, they have all the framing up. They're putting all the polycarbonate glass on now, so it's really looking pretty impressive. But it's 115,000 square feet indoors. It's fully covered year-round. It's going to be the fourth largest in the country indoor water park.
0: That's what I read. That is amazing. Just think about this, folks. The fourth largest indoor water park in the country in Bellevue.
2: Yep, and the exciting part is we talked Mattel into branding it for us, so it's now not only a regional attraction, but it's going to be a true national attraction.
0: Well, talk about that a little bit, because I did read that you have a partnership with Mattel. So what does that mean? Are we going to see Barbie dolls, and what are we going to see there?
2: Well, October 1st, we're going to unveil all that Mattel branding.
0: So. What it means, okay.
2: But you are going to see the Hot Wheel colors on the slides. You're going to have Barbie doll cabanas for the along the pool. You're going to have a lot of different things. We have a hotel that's going to be themed after Mattel as well. So you'll have the themed rooms in one of the hotels.
0: Oh, that'll be cool.
2: Yep. So we have two hotels going up.
0: Kids will love it. I was going to ask you, how many hotels, two total?
2: Two going up with it, yep.
0: Because like Great Wolf Lodge, people are going to travel to be here. And that's going to cause an explosion of development, I am certain, around that area, such as bars and restaurants and retail, housing.
2: All the above. So that's what makes it all work. We've got the Good Life Transformational Act that's helping us pay for all this.
0: The Good Life District.
2: Good Life District, yep. So that's one of five that was offered in the state, and we received one of them. And so all that money, that half the sales tax will come back to pay off infrastructure and bonds for buildings.
0: Right.
2: So that's just incredible.
0: Mayor Rusty Hike from Bellevue is with us. I wanted to explain that a little bit further, because that Good Life District, when he said half the sales tax, it is the new sales tax that occurs because of the development. So the state sales tax is 5.5%. And the new sales tax, because of all the development around there, basically – the city of Bellevue gets to keep half of the new, which would be 2.75.
2: Correct, yeah.
0: And then half of the new goes back to the state. So it's a win-win for both.
2: Yeah, because this is a brand new canvas down there. There's nothing there. So this is all brand new tax. It's all income for the state, for the city, for the county. It's going to help our whole state.
0: And can you describe how big that Good Life District is? There's got to be geographic boundaries.
2: Yeah, ours is about 430-ish acres altogether.
0: Okay. All right. And back with the water park itself, it said it has a retractable roof. What does that mean?
2: Yeah,
0: can you open it up in the summer? Or?
2: Yeah, so Open Air out of Canada is building our retractable roof. So just like the football domes, some of the roofs retract, but the panels come back and it opens it up. So it's going to be 85 degrees year-round. So if it's around that temperature, we'll open the roof up.
0: That sounds good to me. And it's going to be what you would describe as an entertainment district then around that area, correct?
2: Yes.
0: So are you looking at a casino, and are you looking at a potential racetrack?
2: We've been working with an investor, a resident of the city, and he's got a business in the city. So he's been working on getting a racetrack casino in there for about 5 years. Still have to get it through the Racing Commission, but we've got a great partner now, and it's going to be one that I think the state is going to want here. It's a $350 million investment, and hopefully we can get that put together. They have another piece of ground that's it's not in the directly close to the park, but we're trying to get them to move into that park area is the goal, just so we can direct traffic and they can feed off each other.
0: Okay.
2: And it'll make a true entertainment district.
0: Now, when you said $350 million investment, is that the cost of the indoor water park, or is that
2: that's the racetrack and casino alone.
0: Okay. I'm sure you can, but the cost of the indoor water park?
2: When you figure out the infrastructure and water park, you know, it's probably, I'm going to throw a number out there. We don't know exactly yet, but you're approaching $100 million, some $100 million altogether.
0: So. And so your capital stack to build this, you have this partnership with Mattel. You have the
2: revenue from
0: the Good Life District.
2: Park. Well, the park itself has revenue, is positive.
0: Okay.
2: Because we're expecting 600,000 to 700,000 people a year come through the park. You obviously have the sales tax being returned, and I believe we're putting on a 0.75% occupation tax on top of the district.
0: Okay.
2: So.
0: And that occupation tax is basically hooked onto your sales tax that people will pay when they are in this district.
2: Correct.
0: So they have a choice. If you say, I don't want my sales tax going up, you have a choice. But that really helps that development. But this will be owned and operated by the City of Bellevue. Am I correct?
2: It's owned by the City of Bellevue, and American Resorts Management is the one we contracted to do the management of.
0: Okay.
2: We don't want to manage a water park. So.
0: And you know, that reminds me of with our Arena Convention Center and with our ballpark and with our riverfront parks. You know, they were built with a partnership. Money was coming in from different sources, a lot of private money too, and city money. But you know, we thought the city is not able to manage something at the level that we want it managed.
2: Right.
0: I mean, the number of employees that we would have to hire even to manage the Arena Convention Center, but we don't know a lot about getting talent in here and all of this other. So with a facility like you are building, it really makes sense to have somebody else really operate it for the City of Bellevue.
2: Absolutely. And we picked a company that's has several of them around the country, and they're all successful parks, and they just do a great job. They're the ones that introduced us to Mattel, so they're bringing things that we wouldn't necessarily have contact with. They're also bringing some other things to the park, to the entertainment district, which that'll be for future announcements, but we're working on several projects.
0: So there was no bond issue that you had to put on a ballot?
2: It is a bond issue.
0: There was
2: not on the ballot, though. It's sales tax bond. So.
0: Okay. And when can we expect this to open?
2: So about a year from now, maybe a little bit longer.
0: 2027 then?
2: Yep.
0: Okay. Will in 2027, you think?
2: It will be open, yeah.
0: Holy cow, that is great. So I'm going to move on. This is Mayor Rusty Hike from Bellevue. Let's talk about Offutt, the base, and let's talk about what is coming up, the Air and Space Show, the 2026 Defenders of Freedom. Is it going to be extra special this year because of the 250th?
2: It's going to be a great show. They've got the F-35 demonstration team there, which is an incredible plane, and they're going to showcase that. They're going to bring back the Tora Tora Tora, which is the bombing raids, and they'll actually drop. It'll look like explosions.
0: Oh my!
2: Dropping by, so very entertaining. A lot of static displays, so you can see just about every plane that's in the military sitting on the base. A lot of other aerobatic shows and a lot of things going on, and you know,
0: and we have to say when it is, Mayor Hike. This is Saturday, August 8th.
2: Yep.
0: And then it's Sunday, August 9th too.
2: Correct. Yep.
0: You know, I was telling Mayor Hike before we went on the air, I was down there not last year but the year before. I was at the air show, and it is amazing. If you've never been, although there's a gazillion people, it is amazing when those Thunderbirds fly. I mean, the rumble is so loud. You can feel it in your body. I mean, you can feel it in your chest, the rumble of the, and they fly so low and they are so talented.
2: It is
0: you kind of hold your breath when they're up in the air. Yeah. It's just amazing. Well, the Thunderbirds, the demonstration squadron of the Thunderbirds, that's the United States Air Force. Are they going to perform?
2: Actually, the Thunderbirds or the Blue Angels will not be there this year.
0: Oh, no, really?
2: Yeah, which was a little bit disappointing to us, but given the fact that the country's celebrating 250 years,
0: they're busy.
2: They're very busy this year.
0: I could
2: year,
0: see so. That.
2: But we have a great show regardless.
0: Mm-hmm. It always is. Talk about the parking. When I was there, the parking was an issue. First of all, the day I was there, it was 180 degrees out, I believe. But they weren't allowing parking on the base, so people had to park elsewhere and take shuttles in. And people were complaining because they were waiting hours in line to get a shuttle. Explain what the difference with parking will be this year.
2: Yeah, and we had a hot day at the last show, and it was pretty miserable. But the base hired a company to come out and show them how they could get everybody on base to park. So everybody's going to be able to drive on base. If you go to Defenders of Freedom airshow.com, you can register for tickets. They'll give you a ticket, and it's free, so you do have to have a pass when you drive on the base.
0: That is good to know. Repeat that again.
2: Defenders of Freedom airshow.com.
0: okay,
2: And
0: that's how you can get your pass, but the air show itself is free.
2: Air show is free. The pass to park is free. It just gets you access to the base that day.
0: Is it? Can they get more info on a web page?
2: Yep, that same
0: Webpage.
2: Same webpage. Yep.
0: Okay, so it's Saturday, August 8th. That's next Saturday.
2: Yes, it is.
0: Sunday, August 9th. Gates open at what time?
2: The gates open at 8:30. Demonstrations start about 11, and I believe they close at 4.
0: Okay, and so that's both days. They'll be doing demonstrations from 11 to 4.
2: And there's also on the website, you can get special seating if you want to get by. It costs you money, but mm-hmm. if you want to get tickets for a tent or mm-hmm. a table of four, they do offer some premium seating out there.
0: And it is nice because it can be hot.
2: Yeah.
0: And you're right in the sun for a long period of time. But they do have a lot of food trucks and things. You could get drinks. You could get food. There's a lot of things that you could do. There are planes that are sitting there that you can get close to and look at.
2: Absolutely. Touch them. Walk through them.
0: Yeah.
2: Yeah, they've got recruiters out there. So if you want mm-hmm. to join the military, you can sign up there too. So there's a lot of vendors, a lot of opportunities.
0: Well, you know, my husband Kevin is a pilot. I mean, he's a pilot of a single engine.
2: Sure,
0: he's been a pilot for about 30 years. This is something that he just does for fun. But I mean, people that are really interested in flight and people that are pilots, they're just mesmerized to go out there and see these big boys sitting there on the tarmac.
2: Yeah, my father-in-law was a pilot, single engine plane too, and he was always fascinated by it.
0: Yes, I've got to clear my throat. All right, Peyton, did you hit the cough button? I hate coughing in people's ears, and I do it. I always tell people I have allergies, and I do this every day until 11 o'clock till I go off the air, and then I'm fine the rest of the day. Sorry for coughing in your ear.
2: So it's not me.
0: No, it's not you. I'm not allergic to you. Mayor Rusty Hike is here. Talk about there is a parade in Bellevue, too. Tell us about that.
2: So the following weekend, we have the Bellevue Arrows to Aerospace Day Parade, longstanding tradition put on the Kiwanis. So that's a fun-filled day down at Washington Park. After the parade, they've got a foam party, vendors, pancake man's there, lot to do. And then if you want, you can go down and see our new American Heroes Park, too. That's worth discussion as well. So.
0: And that's the next weekend. I was thinking that the parade was this coming weekend.
2: Nope, parade is following the air show.
0: So it is on Saturday? Or Sunday?
2: Saturday.
0: It's the following
2: Saturday. Saturday starts at 10 a.m.
0: 10 a.m. is a parade in Bellevue, too. Yep. Man, you're busy. You have all sorts of stuff going on.
2: There's a lot to do in Bellevue.
0: Yes, there is. Yep. Tell, we just have a few minutes left. Mayor Rusty Kayak is here. Just tell, let's do a little mayor talk now. What is your number one priority in Bellevue now as mayor? You know, the number one issue that people complain about in the state of Nebraska and in Omaha are higher property taxes. Taxes are too high. Tell me what your biggest challenges are in Bellevue.
2: So my biggest challenge, and this is the one that I'm all about, is making our city sustainable and making sure that future generations will not have to pay these high taxes.
0: Mm-hmm.
2: So just for instance, our entertainment district, all fully developed out. If that works the way the models show it could work, there's even a chance that you could totally eliminate property tax in the city of Bellevue.
0: Mm-hmm, mm-hmm.
2: So,
0: for the revenue that it's going to bring in.
2: For the revenue it's going to bring in. So this is all planned out. It's a vision that myself and the administration all share, and we're making great strides to at least reduce it to a more affordable
0: level. What is your property tax in Bellevue? Did you take advantage of the local option?
2: Bellevue does not have the local option.
0: Okay, so you're 5.5% then.
2: Well, it's 1.5%, but the additional 0.5% we do not collect. So most of the cities around us are.
0: No, but the state tax is 5.5.
2: Yeah, 5.5 for the state, and
0: right.
2: The city collects 1.5.
0: Okay.
2: But we still have an option. We could go another half.
0: Yes.
2: But we've never done that.
0: Okay. So, state law is that you have the, by a vote of the council, you have your 5.5 that goes to the state. You could have a local option. All other cities in the state of Nebraska can go up to 2, except
2: Bellevue.
0: Omaha.
2: Omaha, really?
0: Omaha cannot. State law says cities of a metropolitan class are limited at 1.5. All the other cities can go up to 2.
2: I learned something new today.
0: There you go, because Omaha's sales tax then is at 7%, because of the 5.5 goes to the state. We have 1.5 local option, but that's all we can go. We can't go any higher than that.
2: Yep.
0: Isn't that interesting?
2: It is very interesting. I mean, I think once all this development takes place and we're starting to get all the entertainment venues in and more retail, that Bellevue really should consider adding that 0.5% because that's going to help the property taxes.
0: It absolutely will. Yep. And the thing of it is that people, I always used to remind people, is that not that when the sales tax goes up, you have that local option, a big percentage of that sales tax is spent by people that don't live in Bellevue.
2: Correct. So, yeah, you're having somebody else pay for your right. streets and your public safety.
0: Right. And when you have an entertainment district like you're going to have, you will have a lot of out-of-town people eating in your restaurants, going shopping, going to the facilities that you have down there, and they are paying this extra local option sales tax that then you, in turn, get to keep and really help the city of Bellevue. So it makes a lot of sense. Yep. Talk about, and then we got to take a break, but talk about safety in Bellevue. It's a safe city.
2: A very safe city. We actually brought on a new police chief about 5 years ago. He's been there a little over 5 years. Mm-hmm. Our police staff is fully staffed, which is hard to do in the state of Nebraska.
0: It certainly is.
2: And they love working here.
0: Mm-hmm.
2: And our crime is down overall a little over 40% in the last 5 years.
0: So. That's really amazing. What's your total budgeted police department staff?
2: I'm not going to have the budget on the police department. Our total budget.
0: Not budget, but number.
2: Oh, 115.
0: You have 115 officers. Okay. And just as a comparison, Omaha has 906. So you could tell, yep. I mean, there's a big difference. And then your yep. fire department also is full-time fire.
2: Full-time, and I think we're around 88 on that.
0: Okay. Like all right. Yep. Well, Mayor Rusty Hike from Bellevue, thank you so much. So much going on in Bellevue, but we talked about the new water park, the air show is starting this weekend. If you need any more information, tell people once again the website that they could go to.
2: DefendersOfFreedomAirShow.com.
0: Okay, and if you want to go, you need to do that to get a pass to get on the base to park.
2: Correct.
0: All right.
2: Yep.
0: Goodness sakes, here I am coughing like crazy. Sorry, but thank you so much for being here today. I really appreciate it. And I hope people take advantage of what's going on down there. Go to your parade. And I can't wait to see when that water park opens. That is going to be pretty, pretty amazing. You have a lot to be proud of for the city of Bellevue.
2: We'll invite you down.
0: I can't wait. And you know what? I was going to try to get to talking about how we worked with each other when the flood happened. Boy, I just got to bring it up. When the flood did happen in Bellevue, you lost a lot of facilities, a lot of homes, didn't you?
2: Yeah, and the base was devastated.
0: Yes.
2: So that was my baptism when I first became mayor. So
0: I think, if I remember, it was a 2019 flood. I think it destroyed over 200 homes in Bellevue.
2: Yeah, it was
0: so,
2: 300 within the city and then another 300 on the outside.
0: And that's what we have to deal with.
2: Yep.
0: But thank you so much. Mayor Rusty Hike from Bellevue is on today. And thank you for being here and have a good time with all that's going on down there, too. Can't
2: All
0: wait
2: right.
0: to see it.
2: Thank
0: All
2: you
0: right.
2: for the time.
0: You bet.
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3: 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My name is Peyton Hylock, and here we are, Gene. 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Thank you again to Bellevue Mayor Rusty Hike for joining us this morning. Gene, you're kind of making your way around these local communities, Omaha suburbs, you could say, just finding mayors and breaking down some good conversation.
0: Well, big KFAB with 50,000 watts is heard all over Nebraska, not just in Omaha. And although, you know, it seems like on this show we talk so much about Omaha and Omaha politics, a lot of other communities do get this radio station and listen to it. And so I you know, I worked with all these other mayors when, of course, when I was mayor, and it's really fun to see what is going on in these areas surrounding Omaha, because when there's growth surrounding Omaha, it's good for Omaha and it's good for the state of Nebraska. So it's really exciting to hear all that that is going on. So I wanted to, again, thank Mayor Rusty Hike. We had the Teamsters in here yesterday. We've had an assortment of different guests. But, you know, I want to go back and just say a few more words. I did this at the very end of the show yesterday, but I did bring up something that was posted on Denise Powell's Facebook the other day, because we spent some time this week and some of the guests, our listeners, called in and said, why do candidates promise all these things and never have any intention to deliver? But the one that really caught my eye that came up just a few days ago was posted on Denise Powell's Facebook, and it said, rising costs are hurting Nebraska families. Denise Powell is championing solutions to lower energy cost and move our economy forward. Now, again, this is a woman who started out with her first commercial of identifying as a PO'd mom, and now she is championing solutions to lower energy cost and move our economy forward. But never does it say what she is doing to achieve that and to achieve those solutions. And yesterday I did spend some time looking at the comments on her Facebook, and they were very, very critical, just like what I'm saying. And then they all disappeared. All the negative comments were all deleted. And it just still is up there saying she is championing all of these things. Well, then in the newspaper today, on the front page of the Omaha World Herald, it says below the fold, but it says Powell leads fundraising in Nebraska Congressional District 2. And it talks about how the quarter is ending and that Harding has more cash on hand, but she leads in the fundraising. And it talks about where her money is coming from. And a lot of her money is not coming from Nebraska. It is coming from other states. And as we know, it's speculated other countries. So pay attention to these races. It goes into detail in the World Herald today about the different quarters of the campaign and fundraising. But people have asked me a lot of times, what does that make any difference? What does fundraising make any difference? You know, we want to know what these people are going to do if they're elected. That's exactly what you should be doing, is saying, what are you going to do if you are elected? But the fundraising helps you get your message out. And the fundraising pays for all of these TV commercials that are trying to, unfortunately, mislead the voters into thinking that they're going to be solving every problem in the United States, including every problem here in wherever they're running, and that their opponent is somebody that's bad and evil. And that's where they're using a lot of this money. And it's really a shame. TV costs a lot of money, and when you buy a lot of ads on TV, and the closer it gets to the election date, it gets more expensive. Radio costs a lot of money. What you do on, online, and what you do with social media costs a lot of money. And huge amounts of money that these candidates are raising are really, and the multiples of millions are really going to make a difference, because they're going to either get their message out and tell you what they're going to do, or they're going to try to mislead you. And so it's good to pay attention to how much money they are raising and where their money is coming from.
3: Yeah, Gene, and that's a really good point, because we had a fraud investigator, Brad, on the Chris Baker show yesterday, who was really breaking down the finances of outside money, not just in the Nebraska, Omaha, but also the United States, even across the world. Mm-hmm. And he made a really interesting point, and he said, you know, there's nothing illegal about having outside money or fundraising, but the thing is the amount of money that the Democrats are getting for their campaigns and other parts of the elected process that is not coming from the community inside of Omaha. It's not the donations from Omaha citizens or Nebraska citizens. It's coming from way, way, way big money makers, billionaires across the country
0: it
3: and the world.
0: It absolutely is. And that's what we have said on this show many times. Do we in Nebraska, do we in Congressional District 2, are we in Omaha, do we need a lot of people from rich, wealthy people, organizations from out of state telling us who we need to elect for our representatives? You know, you talked about these NGOs, the non-governmental organizations. And Brad on the Baker Show yesterday was saying, you know, what they're doing, it's not illegal, but is this what we want? And is this how we want our elections to be run? You know, one of the things of the many that Denise Powell has offered, and again, I have offered for her to come on this show and we would talk about all these things, still crickets, nothing, no response, nothing. And when you're a candidate, boy, I'm telling you, you jump at the opportunity, or you should, at any free media that you can get to get out there and say what you want to do and get your message out there. No, they don't want to come on this show. I think it's very, very interesting. Or do they want to come on the Baker Show? But out of state, very wealthy people, some out of country people are putting money in these campaigns. And Brad yesterday pointed out that this is what Denise Powell has done in the past. She knows the system.
3: She knows money. She's seen it all. She's been in the mm-hmm. in the spider web of it all. Yes. She's very well informed about all of that stuff.
0: All of it. And this is all that's kind of, you know, behind the scenes work that she has done. But then suddenly she is the leader in Omaha for everything. And the champion for everything, but never have I heard what she is going to do. So, Denise Powell campaign, if you're listening, we still would love to have you on this show. Like I said, in any campaign, you don't turn down any offer for free media. You should be out there doing town halls and forums and everything else. But this is really important because this is what is happening all over the country. And, you know, we are getting socialist nominated, winning primaries, and getting elected. And I can tell you instance after instance after instance where socialism doesn't work. I mean, it just doesn't work. And I think we've got to keep that in mind of what is happening to the country right now.
3: 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Gene Stothert in the KFAB comment line. My name is Peyton Hylock. We have plenty of comments coming into the phone lines, 402-558-1110. We're going to take a quick break, and when we return, we're going to hear from you.
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3: 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My name is Peyton Hylock. Sidekick for Gene Stothert here on the KFAB comment line.
0: I've never heard you call yourself that.
3: Well,
0: you're not a sidekick. Not at all, Peyton.
3: Okay.
0: You're very important. Well, thank you. You are a very important part of this show.
3: I got a few callers here. We've been talking a little bit about Denise Powell here, wrapping up the show after Mayor Rusty Hike joined us this morning. You can find this episode of the KFAB comment line on the podcast page, KFAB.com, or the iHeartRadio app. I'm going to get a quick phone call here. This is Jim. Thank you so much, Jim, for calling 402-558-1110. You are live with Gene Stothert here on KFAB.
18: Okay. How's the average person that wants to run for office supposed to compete against Pete Ricketts?

0: is money coming into Omaha. If you say his dad is very, very rich, but there has been many times that Pete Ricketts has run for office that he had a very competitive opponent. In fact, he ran for Senate. I forgot the year it was, and he lost. I mean, it doesn't guarantee that if you have tons and tons of money that you are automatically going to get elected. But raising money helps you get your message out, whether it's a negative or a positive. But, you know, people have talked a lot about that and about Pete Ricketts and his family. But again, you know, Pete Ricketts worked for TD Ameritrade too. His dad isn't one of those that just, you know, gives his kids tons and tons of money. They work for it.
1: And it's Nebraska money. They stayed here. They had success and they decided to build and flourish here.
0: And I cannot,
1: Nebraska.
0: I cannot criticize anybody for building a business, for having the insight and the vision to create a business that employs thousands and thousands of people, gives them a good life, and then criticize those people for being successful. Because TD Ameritrade, I mean, they have tons of employees. That is their livelihood working for that company. So it's not a bad thing that people are successful.
1: And you've talked about this plenty of times too, Gene. When it comes to running in an election and being a candidate, you gotta raise money. You gotta have money.
0: You gotta have money to get your message out. And you know, there is a lot of people that will say, well, you know, I would like to run for mayor of Omaha, but nobody knows who I am. Any good campaign will get your name recognition from 0 to 99%. If you can get your face and your name out there, you can, you know, so you can be very competitive in a race. But it doesn't make a whole lot of difference how much personal money that you have. It really doesn't, because if you have people that will, you have a good message, you have people that will come out and support you, they will give you money. You know, when I was raising money, I mean, people would give me $5 and $10. I mean, but that all adds up because that's all they can afford. I had one guy, I think it was back in 2017, that would come, all he could afford was once a month he would bring in to my campaign office a roll of stamps. And I thought that was so cool because he said, I just want to help you, but this is all I can afford right now. And I mean, you will raise money from $1 to $5 to $10, but let me tell you, it all adds up and it's all important. The thing that we have to watch for is this money coming from out of state, dark money. And one of the things Denise Powell promised is to get rid of the dark money in campaigns, and she's taken it more than I can see of anybody.
1: Gene, stamps are kind of expensive.
2: I mean, especially now.
0: But a roll of stamps, and that's what this guy did. And I thought, wow, that was really cool. But anyway, you know, we have a lot to talk about with these campaigns coming up, but a lot to talk about with city budgets too, and about the taxes that you are paying. I want you guys to really, really think about the city budget that was just proposed by the mayor, the 2027 budget. There is going to be a public hearing on August 11th, and you have to please be there to listen and to comment about it, because once again, this is almost a 7% increase in the city budget, and there was a great Midland Voices editorial in the newspaper just the other day on July 28th that Ian Swanson wrote, and we're going to talk about it on Monday, but the headline is City Faces Property Tax Catastrophe If Relief Isn't Delivered. And Mayor Ewing has promised a flat property tax. Well, that means flat. What that means is it's not going to go down. We have all of this additional revenue coming in from sales tax and property tax, but we're going to spend it. We're not going to lower your levy. And so we're going to talk about that on Monday. But that is it for us today. Guess what I'm doing tonight, Peyton? I'm going to the Rose Theater to see my 8-year-old grandson in SpongeBob the Musical.
1: And what is he going to play?
0: He is a shark, and he wears a dorsal fin on his
1: head. Oh, nice.
0: It's going to be great, but we're going to do that tonight. Hope you all have a great weekend. That's it for us today. Thank you for spending this hour with us and listening. We'd love for you to join us again on Monday. I am Jean Stothert, and this

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5: A cabinet meeting underway at Camp David. I'm Lisa Brady, Fox News.
6: This is a talented group of people.
5: And the open session is rare on the Maryland campus, where meetings usually happen behind closed doors. President Trump focusing first on the state of the nation.
6: And America is safer and stronger and far more successful than it was 2 years ago, and I think, frankly, than it ever was. I don't think it's ever been anything like this.
5: Countering Democrat criticism that he's making things less affordable ahead of the midterms. The conflict with Iran expected to be a top focus of the meeting.
6: And we have a war that's going on. Yes, you call it a war. Maybe I call it a military operation. They have no navy. It's been obliterated. Their air force has been obliterated. They have no planes. Their missiles have been largely, they have some left. They have some, but they have far fewer than they had 4 or 5 months ago.
5: But Iran keeps firing at commercial ships and U.S. forces in the region, prompting renewed U.S. strikes. The president reportedly weighing a plan to hit Iran harder, though he has not ruled out making a deal. The president also just said he does not think Iran is to blame for a cyber attack on a water system that remains under investigation in Minnesota. A deadly outbreak of Legionnaire's disease in New York City is declared over.
7: New York City's health department says the incubation period for new cases of Legionnaire's disease has passed and that there is no longer an elevated risk of exposure on the Upper East Side of Manhattan. The disease has an incubation period of 2 to 14 days after exposure, and the last day that anyone who lives, works, or visited the area began feeling symptoms was 2 weeks ago.
5: Fox's Tanya J. Powers. The outbreak sickened more than 90 people, killing 7. All of the cooling towers that tested positive for the bacteria were disinfected. 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
8: 157 cyclospora cases are now confirmed in the state of Nebraska. The Department of Health and Human Services says they're waiting for the CDC to test the new cases to confirm the source. Douglas County's confirming 45 cases. The Centers for Disease Control now says there have been nearly 7,000 cases confirmed nationwide and another 11,000 unconfirmed. After 2.5 years tied up in the courts, a new Iowa vape registry law is being allowed to go into effect. The U.S. Court of Appeals overturning a lower court injunction that stopped the law. It's intended to require that only vapes on an approved registry list can be sold in Iowa and ban vapes marketed to kids.
9: Cotton candy, Hawaiian punch, strawberry cream, very attractive to kids.
8: Iowa Attorney General Brenna Byrd, Nebraska's already got a vape registry law in effect. I'm Wendy Wild.
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10: Mostly cloudy with a few spotty light showers possible, especially east of the metro as we go through the afternoon and the evening. We'll get some late clearing, but only a high near 80 degrees. It'll be blustery, too. Gusts up around 40 miles per hour out of the north. Staying breezy overnight, low of 62 degrees. And then our Saturday looks pretty comfortable. We'll be in the mid-80s with sunshine. The First Alert 6 Weather Center, I'm meteorologist Jarrett Lansford.
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1: Out hope for a deal. I'm Lisa Brady, Fox News. But President Trump also says he's losing faith in Iran. He says they lie publicly about what's been discussed in talks.
2: All they do is make me angry. You know, they just make me angry.
1: During a cabinet meeting held at Camp David in Maryland, the president also not directly confirming or denying a report, he's considering a go big plan against Iran.
2: We've already gone big. Look, I mean, what's big? They had 159 ships. That was their entire Navy, 159. Their entire Navy is laying at the bottom of the sea.
1: The president says Iran will not be allowed to have a nuclear weapon, and that for now, Americans can expect strikes and counterstrikes to continue after Iran's attempted attack on U.S. forces in Jordan this week. The president also suggesting that degrading Iran and its proxies helped lead to a deal with Hamas, which confirms it will disarm in Gaza as Israeli forces withdraw, though many questions remain about implementing the agreement, which is part of the U.S.-brokered ceasefire first announced last October. President Trump agrees with his acting U.S. Attorney General Todd Blanche, who says an anti-weaponization fund is dead.
2: But, you know, I wish it weren't, to be honest with you. I think people were horribly treated, horribly abused.
1: The fund was aimed at compensating people claiming they were unfairly targeted by the government, potentially including people involved in the Capitol riot. Some Republican senators want a written guarantee the fund is scrapped as part of the confirmation process for Blanche to be Attorney General.
2: Todd Blanche is a very, very good man, and he shouldn't be in the middle of this.
1: A Senate panel delayed its vote to advance the nomination this week. Spain's Interior Ministry says half of some 60,000 migrants have returned to Morocco a day after surging into the Spanish territory of Ceuta. Security forces clashing with some as Spain deployed its military to restore order after the border breach. At least 57 deaths reported. 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
4: Costco is appealing a jury's $3.6 million award to a Gretna woman.
5: Kelly Roca sued Costco, alleging that an employee at the 120th and Dodge location dropped a patio table on her back while loading it into her vehicle. She says it caused nerve damage and permanent injuries to her neck. Costco claimed the 2018 incident was caused by Roca's negligence. Their motion for a new trial was denied, and they are appealing that decision. I'm Craig Evans.
4: One person is critically injured after a crash this morning on Interstate 80. They were taken to a hospital. Omaha police continue their investigation. Nebraska drivers are paying a little less at the gas pump. According to AAA, the average price of a gallon of regular fuel yesterday was $3.95. That marks a 4-cent drop over the past week, but a 35-cent increase over the past month. I'm Claire Burnett.
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6: Mostly cloudy with a few spotty light showers possible, especially east of the metro as we go through the afternoon and the evening. We'll get some late clearing, but only a high near 80 degrees. It'll be blustery, too. Gusts up around 40 miles per hour out of the north. Staying breezy overnight, low of 62 degrees. And then our Saturday looks pretty comfortable. We'll be in the mid-80s with sunshine. The First Alert 6 Weather Center, I'm meteorologist Jarrett Lansford.
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0: settlement deal with the IRS that's now delaying a vote on his attorney general nominee.
1: President Trump says the Justice Department is correct that a $1.8 billion anti-weaponization fund created as part of a settlement with the IRS and Justice Department is dead.
2: But, you know, I wish it weren't, to be honest with you. I think people were horribly treated, horribly abused.
1: That settlement agreement is stalling a confirmation vote for acting Attorney General Todd Blanche. A pair of Republicans, John Cornyn and Tom Tillis, are demanding written assurances from DOJ officials about the deal. President Trump endorsed Cornyn's challenger, Texas Attorney General Ken Paxton, in the state's heated GOP primary earlier this year.
0: Fox's Jared Halpern at the White House. 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
4: Costco is appealing a jury's $3.6 million award to a Gretna woman.
5: Kelly Roca sued Costco, alleging that an employee at the 120th and Dodge location dropped a patio table on her back while loading it into her vehicle. She says it caused nerve damage and permanent injuries to her neck. Costco claimed the 2018 incident was caused by Roca's negligence. Their motion for a new trial was denied, and they are appealing that decision. I'm Craig Evans.
4: A new study finds Omaha renters get more bang for their buck than many renters nationwide. Researchers at Rent Cafe found a $1,500 monthly rent budget can get renters in Omaha just over 1,000 square feet of apartment space. The study says renters get the most space in McAllen, Texas, where $1,500 covers nearly 1,400 square feet. I'm Claire Burnett.
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6: Mostly cloudy with a few spotty light showers possible, especially east of the metro as we go through the afternoon and the evening. We'll get some late clearing, but only a high near 80 degrees. It'll be blustery, too. Gusts up around 40 miles per hour out of the north. Staying breezy overnight, low of 62 degrees. And then our Saturday looks pretty comfortable. We'll be in the mid-80s with sunshine. The First Alert 6 Weather Center, I'm meteorologist Jarrett Lansford.
7: 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You're not going to want to miss that. 78 degrees, Omaha, Council Bluffs, and Lincoln.
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3: He's not your normal talk show host. 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He's back. Chris Baker on News Radio 1110 KFAB.

0: Friday to you. It is the Chris Baker radio program, and we're very excited to be hanging out with you today. It's a big day. We got Mayor Superman coming up at 3:30, so that's really cool. And right now, joining us, the great friend of the show, Dr. Lee Merritt. Dr. Merritt, welcome to the Chris Baker radio program.
1: Well, thanks for having me back.
0: Listen, by the way, I want the audience, for those of you new to the show, Dr. Lee Merritt is the doctor that we had on regularly during the COVID fraud, who has now been vindicated as being 100% correct on every single thing she said. How does that feel, Dr. Merritt, to be vindicated?
1: I'm not sure anybody notices, but so you and me, maybe. But yeah, I mean, since I knew we were right, and I knew what Fauci was saying was wrong, and we had the evidence, like shortly thereafter. Yeah, it's just more of the same.
0: Well,
1: it's shocking, really, the whole thing.
0: Well, the whole thing is shocking, and I'm not going to waste your time going over old news. But I just want to point out, Dr. Lee Merritt was 100% correct in every single thing she said. I just had to get that off my chest, Dr. Merritt.
1: Thank
0: you.
1: Now, feel good.
0: Well, I wanted to get you on today because now we've got this cyclospora stuff going on, and it seems like infections are increasing in the Omaha area and in the country. So I realized the best person to talk to about it is you. So tell us about the cyclospora, and we'll just start it off right there.
1: Well, if this keeps up, we're going to have a psychological operation, whatever this is, every week. Because remember, we lurched in from hantavirus not too long ago. It just seems like these things keep popping up. Ticks, now we got tick-borne illness that just can't possibly spread naturally like they say it is. So hantavirus is a real thing. I mean, cyclospora is a real thing, and it does give you diarrhea. But it didn't pop up. God didn't create it yesterday. It's been around for eons. I mean, it's not new. The parasite's not new. Why now?
0: Mm-hmm.
1: So I guess now I'm very suspicious, of course, after COVID. We're very suspicious that these things could be dosed, okay? I in my new book coming out, I talk about the pandemic of 1918. And that was man-made created. It wasn't a pandemic of a virus. It was a pandemic because they were toxifying with vaccines and other things, the guys down in Fort Riley, Kansas. So we shouldn't discount the fact that bioweapons are being used against our own people. And not necessarily always by us, but by somebody. I'm not going to prognosticate on who would do it, but certainly spreading disease among a civilian population is a weapon of war. It's a biowarfare act, and it could be that. However, let's just back up and say, now, I didn't look today, but yesterday when I looked, the CDC, theoretically, are great leaders. They keep tabs on how many cases are being reported. And right now, your chance of getting this is 1 in 200,000. Okay, so it's low. And what that means is we didn't used to report these diseases that were not that significant. I mean, if you didn't have more than that, you wouldn't be reporting 1 in 200,000. I mean, that's just nothing, really.
0: Mm-hmm.
1: Now, having said that, this is starting to not look normal. If you're getting it in Omaha, I guess that's what you're saying. I hadn't heard that, but if you're getting it in Omaha, it's a little bit concerning that this is not completely normal. However, if it's only on lettuce, there's a simple answer. I mean, right now, it's just stop eating lettuce for a while. And I hate to say that because, you know, I used to be in practice for over 20 years in Yuma, Arizona. It's the lettuce capital of the world. That's where all the lettuce comes from. And so this could be treated. Quite frankly, the good thing about COVID, we've learned about parasites. We've learned about a lot of things that we were told didn't affect people in North America. Well, parasites are a big deal, and we are learning about that. So if people have chlorine dioxide and they know how to use it, if people have, I'm betting that fenbendazole and these other antiparasitics will help take care of this or take care of it. So there's multiple things. This is treatable. It's something that you can have taken care of, and it's not you know, the kiss of death. So there is that. But I just want to make a point about this is a fecal-oral transmission. And it's only in humans. It's only in humans. So this didn't come from some cat box or dog poop or whatever. This is from human feces that got into the lettuce. Now, how could that happen? And I just want to give you a perspective from living in Yuma, Arizona.
0: You're creeping me out. You're creeping me out. I just want you to know that.
1: Well, but oral, you know, a lot of things fecal. Oral. Yeah. You know, we get, quite frankly, we probably take in a bunch of feces every day, but we don't get sick from it because we're generally well. Okay? Your body is made to heal itself. Your body is made to deal with actual natural things. But there's been some things, if we want to put kind of an interesting political, there, you know, I said something to somebody yesterday. I said, if it's not a bioweapon, then we could look at politics to maybe explain some of this. This has to do with how, if it's coming naturally from the fields, it's the system they use to pick this stuff. Mm-hmm. And I will tell you that I had a friend that was he's a physician, but he started his life in Mexico as a kid that came across the border with his dad legally and picked lemons for 3 or 4 months a year. And in those days, you could pick enough lemons that when you went back to Mexico, you could live on the income that you made those four months. You could support your family. So what happened? Well, what happened is, and I can't remember if this is what the years were, but when Cesar Chavez decided he and the guys were going to organize the United Farm Workers, they couldn't have these regular people. It was working well. The regular people were coming across the border. They were being paid by the farmers directly, and then they would go home at the end of the season. We didn't have the problem, the crisis of the border that we're having now, and we didn't have all these other things going on. It was a system that worked, but they wanted to take that system down and produce something else. And what they did was, according to my friend, he said, the way they did it is they stopped these legal people from coming across the border to work, the honest people, and they would go down to the border, Cesar Chavez and his thugs, with baseball bats and beat them up so they wouldn't come across. And so then there was a shortage of farm workers. So then you had an organized system, and the system has an intermediary. So the farmer is no longer paying the worker. They're paying this intermediary. The intermediary has we saw them all the time. They're these white buses with porta-potties on the back, and they go down to the border. They arrange for all this for you to get across, and they pick these guys up at the border. They bring them across. They take them to the field, and we'd see them out there picking the lettuce. Now, again, fecal-oral. So think about what's happening here. You know, if you're being paid by the day, it's one thing. But if you're being paid, as they are now, by piece, either by lettuce head or by box of lettuce, I don't know, but broccoli, same thing, and your porta-potty is 2 acres away, what do you think you're going to do if you need to, you know?
0: I'm gonna hold it. That's what I'm going to do. I'm going to hold it. Yeah, right.
1: Well, okay. Well,
0: that's not it. Well, let me hang on a second. Dr. Merritt, I got to take a break. And we'll come right back. Dr. Lee Merritt is with us. We're talking about cyclosporia, and there's a lot to learn here. All right. It's a Chris Baker radio program with Dr. Lee Merritt as our guest on News Radio 1110 KFAB.
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0: So now we're in Cyclospora. We just left off with guys picking lettuce and pooping in the fields because the bathroom's too far away. Now, Doctor, I've also, in my own research, in Mexico, I've been told that they fertilize with human stuff.
1: But remember, when you fertilize, and that's true in Vietnam. I mean, anybody that was in Vietnam, they know that that was night soil. That's what they do. Uh-huh. And that by itself is not, that's not really the problem because, I mean, look, there are all sorts of animals that poop in my garden, I'm sure, including my own cats. So that's not really the problem because that's going into the soil. It's not being put on the plant when it's ready to be harvested. The problem here is the same thing that happens in your bathroom. If you use the toilet, you don't use good hygiene, you can get some of that stuff on your fingers. You don't realize, you don't see it. It's very, very micro. You know, it doesn't take much. Germs are very small. And you can pass it to yourself or your family if then you're cooking. You know, that's how like staph can get onto people's, and you can get staph, staph infestations that are, they're infections that are the problem and give you diarrhea. You can get the number one parasite that our CDC, and that's kind of interesting because I started talking about this recently and I don't think that's what caused them to do this, but I made the point that we are the number two foodborne death, like foodborne illness death, is from toxoplasmosis. And it is from, it is a parasite that lives in our soil, and if anybody had quizzed me about what causes foodborne illness, that's not one of the top four we were taught in medical school. But 30% of Americans are infested with toxoplasmosis and in the brain, and it can change your behavior. It's the number one parasite that's associated with schizophrenia, with addictive behavior, OCD, depression. It's a bad one. And yet, when you go to the CDC website, what do they say? Oh, you know, if you get it, you might get a little, you know, a lymph node in your neck swell up, and you might get a little slight flu-like illness, but it's nothing to worry about. What? No. It's been estimated that 1 million deaths a year worldwide from motor vehicle accidents are due to toxoplasmosis because it changes your ability to sustain reflexes, like, you know, quick turns that you have to make driving. And so what I'm telling you is that they're painting you a reality is not, they're distracting us for some reason. I mean, this is, whatever this is, we're not at the end of this, and we know now not to make any prognostications about the bad guys doing bad things to us, so we don't know where this is going. But my point is that they are distracting us from things they should have told us about a long time ago.
0: Mm-hmm.
1: And this one is treatable. The good news is we know what this is, and I'm not, you know, a parasitologist, but I'm going to guarantee you that somewhere in there we have the treatment in our house. You know, parasites love low oxygen and acid environments. So, a little baking soda in your water. It's an old time treatment. Keep yourself a little. Make sure you have alkaline stuff floating around to neutralize acids. Chlorine dioxide is the universal antidote. It's really deadly to parasites. You know, I think if you're sipping a few drops of that every day, you're probably not going to get this, even if you get a little bit of it in your food.
0: So, and we're talking about Cyclospora, right?
1: Cyclospora.
0: Okay.
1: Yeah.
0: Because we're talking about a lot of parasites. I just want to make sure I get all my parasites in the right category. but
1: the ones in government and the ones in biology. Yeah.
0: Dr. Lee Merritt with us the Chris Baker radio program. So now I was seeing a story before I got in here about some new thing what was it? The some bourbon parasite, bourbon flu, or the story's sitting on my desk right now. And I saw that. And of course, it comes with a picture of a tick with a little white dot on it. And now that seems to be the new thing spreading around on the East Coast. I don't know if you've seen anything about this. This was just today I saw the story.
1: There's a bourbon thing. Yeah, there's a long story about what they call ticks and arthropod. They call them arthropod vector diseases, tick-borne diseases. There's a long story here. And it goes back to pre-World War II. Bioweaponeers, and I said, even before COVID, I said to people, I said, you know, if you're looking at bioweapons, you need to pay attention to these arthropod vector diseases. This idea that they can spread, you know, they were talking, you know, like Dead of Honor by Tom Clancy, and all these things where they spread a, quote, virus around in the air. You know, Michael Yeadon, the former vice president of Pfizer, just came out. He's an expert in pulmonary diseases. He said there is no evidence of airborne transmission of diseases. Now, think about that and wearing masks for COVID. But beyond that, what happened in the bioweapons community, and I knew this a long time ago, anybody that's been looking at this, they tried to weaponize aerosolized stuff like Ebola and all this kind of stuff. It sounded real scary, and they tried to do it. They just couldn't make it work. So they turned their attention to these arthropod vector diseases. And before World War II, there was a guy named Eric Traub. He was became a big Nazi bioweaponeer, but he was working for bioweapons before World War II for them. And this is what he was looking, one of the things he was looking at was arthropod vector diseases. Now, the interesting part of this story and why this is pertinent and on the East Coast probably is that he came over before World War II and after World War II working for the Rockefeller Institute. And he went to, we hear about Project Paperclip, but the real dangerous boys they brought over just quietly. They just walked them out of Nuremberg or wherever they were, and they brought them into America without a paperclip. Those are for the people they were willing to admit to. But Eric Traub came over here, and he was working at Plum Island, which is the agricultural research island that they kept animals, diseases. They were studying animal diseases, theoretically. But it was also... That's what happened when Eric Traub went there. He set up this lab. I think it was Lab 731 or something. It's kind of infamous. I should remember the number. But he was working on this. So I always thought this is what Lyme disease probably is this kind of weaponized parasite. Or not weaponized parasite that comes in or, because I don't think it's really just a bacterium, but these things, bacterium parasites that come in on these ticks. So that, you know, that, it all fits together when you look at what he was doing. And I really think that this is not natural, this tick-borne stuff that's going around.
0: Well,
1: not natural is mycoplasma, probably.
0: Well, we keep hearing stories. We keep hearing these stories of, boxes of ticks being dropped on people's land. Or, you know, Bill Gates is, manufacturing mosquitoes to fly around and bite people and do this and do that. We're going to take a break real quick, but when we come back, Dr. Merritt, being a naval officer, I want to talk a little bit more and just give people a perspective on these things and how they can be done, right? Because I keep hearing, Bill Gates is going to unleash all these ticks with all kinds of crazy stuff, and then they're landed on people's property, and it sounds far-fetched, but in reality it's not. So we'll talk with Dr.
1: Not
0: Lee. Yeah, I know. By the way, Dr. Lee Merritt, who was 100% correct on everything she told us about COVID, even though people called her a crazy nut and a science denier. Naval officer, Dr. Lee Merritt. More with Dr. Merritt next on the Chris Baker radio program.
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21: Fox News, I'm Tom Graham. Emergency crews responding to a fighter jet crash at a military base in Southern California. Fox's Natalie Chuck.
22: Officials are confirming to Fox that this is happening on Miramar, that Air Force base down there, the Marine Corps Air Station base. Reports of this crash started coming in around 10 o'clock this morning. It is believed to be an F-35.
21: Now, the pilot safely ejected. No word on a cause of the crash. Hamas has confirmed it will disarm as part of a newly announced Gaza peace deal. President Trump praising the agreement.
23: President Trump really underscoring the importance of this agreement with Hamas to disarm in Gaza, really saying it's basically a historic move and how difficult, unprecedented it's been to achieve. President Trump also saying that Israel is on board with the move.
21: Fox's Steve Harrigan. 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
25: Mostly cloudy with a few spotty light showers possible, especially east of the metro as we go through the afternoon and the evening. We'll get some late clearing, but only a high near 80 degrees. It'll be blustery, too. Gusts up around 40 miles per hour out of the north. Staying breezy overnight, low of 62 degrees. And then Saturday looks pretty comfortable. We'll be in the mid-80s with sunshine. The First Alert 6 Weather Center, I'm meteorologist Jarrett Lansford.
26: 78 degrees, Omaha, Council Bluffs, and Lincoln.
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29: Three staccato cries of Mayday and an eyewitness report of a mid-air explosion is about all that is known this morning of the British Columbia air disaster, which yesterday claimed 52 lives.
0: I really want to know what happened, and it makes me extraordinarily angry that it's always been a big secret.
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36: 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We're joined once again by our good friend, Dr. Lee Merritt, the doctor who was 100% correct on COVID, despite all the smears and calling her a science denier and all you moon bats. She was 100% correct. She wins, you lose. Ha. So anyway, Dr. Merritt, welcome back to my childish intro and show.
6: Thank you.
36: Now, before we go any further, there's a couple things. You have a book out now.
6: Coming out in the middle of August, hopefully.
36: Middle of August. And then you've also got some big event coming up the 21st and 22nd of August. Give us the details on that real quick.
6: Okay, great. Yeah, it's the Escaping the Medical Matrix conference. And we've never, you know, I love Omaha. It's a great city. But we've never had really a big, you know, medical conference come with people like Larry Pilevsky and Christiane Northrup. We're going to have our own Ben Tapper and some other people. So Brian Artis is going to be there. I tell people with this whole Fauci show that's going on, you can take him to Congress, you can take him to court, you can throw him in jail 9 days out of the week, but it won't make you healthier. We need to realize what happened in COVID. We don't want to go back to standard medicine. We want something different. And we have to create that. And mostly what we have to do is step out of the false reality that we've been talking about. The idea that there are too many, that there are 114,000 diseases and you need precise diagnosis to make a precise treatment. We can get out of that, and that's what the conference is about. It's how we go forward. In fact, Christiane Northrup, who's an OBGYN, she's been on Oprah, and she's a best-selling author and all that sort of thing. And Larry Pilevsky is a pediatrician, and he's not used vaccines in his practice for about 20 years. They're going to give a talk. They're going to have a panel discussion, just the two of them, on childbirth the way it should be. You know, I think I can't wait. I'm past having kids, but I can't wait to hear it, because that's the kind of thing we need. We need to have people understand how they've been lied to by the system and how we go forward. Because that's really, I want to go into the future now.
36: And if
6: we can,
36: oh, go ahead.
6: Go ahead. Sorry.
36: Go ahead and finish. I just want to make sure people know how, if they would like to come. Where do they get more information? Where can they sign up?
6: Right. So you can go on my website. It's themedicalrebel.com. Three words, The Medical Rebel. And right on the front page, you can see the tape, you know, what we're going to be doing, the agenda. And you can click on the picture about, it shows the old market. We're going to be in the Embassy Suites down, Hilton Embassy Suites down at the end of 10th Street there on the old market. And you can click on that, and it'll take you to, give you the hotel number, give you the how to sign up for the meeting. So
36: great.
6: Yeah, we'd love to see you.
36: Well, that is fantastic.
6: And we have a great MC, by the way.
36: Oh, I've heard
6: a great MC. Somebody we know from KFAB Radio.
36: He's a jerk and an egomaniac, is what he is. That guy. I know that guy. Anyway, so now let's get back to. Because I know in the beef industry, there's this worry about the screw worm. And then all these other tick-borne and mosquito-borne, not only diseases, so to speak, but also there are people like Bill Gates and others who believe that they're going to try to somehow engineer society through using these ticks and mosquitoes. And I know people might be thinking I'm crazy saying this, but they say it. Actually, right. Dr. Merritt, as a naval officer, medical professional, how possible is this? How big is this really from your perspective?
6: Oh, this is huge. This isn't possible. This is happening. This has been a problem for a very long time. Like I say, this really kicked off in America with Eric Traub coming over as, you know, former Nazi scientist and going with the Rockefeller Institute of Research at Plum Island and doing this research. I mean, and that's probably how we got some of these tick-borne things going on. But, and I don't have it word for word in my mind, but I'll just, there was a 1953, I think, intelligence report. It was a joint intelligence meeting, and they said essentially that, you know, sometimes there's, you know, bombs and kinetic weapons, we know that we're being attacked, but if you spread a disease across the country, and it's a naturally occurring disease or not, you can spread a disease, and nobody can tell often that they're being attacked or by whom. It's right out of Tom Clancy. I mean, it's using disease as a weapon, and I will say, I don't know much about screw worm at all. I'm not a veterinarian, and that, it's a real problem. It's been a problem. But in the old days, we used to have Plum Island. The reason that the agricultural and all the animal research was done off the shore, they didn't want to spread things that we knew were infectious into the country, right? Mm-hmm. And but just about the time COVID started, I can't remember if it was before or just about that time, a physician friend of mine in Philadelphia called me and said, you know, they're going to move Plum Island to Kansas. I said, no way they're going to do that. They're not going to bring this. But the reason it's isolated out there, they don't want it to spread through our herds and things, you know. And it turned out it's the Defense Threat Reduction Agency. It was Robert Kadlec, and he mentioned him too. Mm-hmm. These were the guys that bought the old bioweapons labs of the Soviet Union, including the ones in Ukraine and Georgia and Kazakhstan and stuff. They're the ones that were involved in that, and they're the ones that moved the Plum Island research to Manhattan, Kansas, a couple years ago. So is this by accident now that all these things are happening now?
36: Well, now I've heard, you know, there's been stories in Kansas, I think, last year where just a massive herd of cows just croaked.
6: Right, right. We saw that picture where there were feet up in the air. And again, that's what's happening. You know, part of this whole thing in Ukraine, which people don't really understand the true story mostly, but the Putin in 2014 or 2017, he started complaining about this. He said, hey, you Americans, you know, you come over here to Ukraine and these other places and you set up these bioweapons labs. And the Defense Threat Reduction Agency, you know, it's one of those great names.
36: Yes.
6: You hear save the whales. You know, whales are going to be imperiled. Well, this is threat reduction. It wasn't threat rejection. We're just the threat. They went over there and they bought up all those old labs on the basis of, well, we don't want them to fall into the wrong hands. So now the wrong hands are us. And Putin started complaining that every time we got a lab up to snuff, you know, because we were sent over there, the tasking was to our people when they went over to work these labs, bring them up to standards, do vaccine research, and do gain of function research. So, but that's why when they start in Congress saying, we didn't know about these labs. Oh, yes, you did. You've been sending the bioweaponeers tax forms every year. You know, we've passed this in the middle of the night. It was the Nunn-Lugar Act in 1991. I was in Washington, D.C. when that happened. It absolutely, we know about it. So it's all disingenuous. But Putin was complaining that every time we'd set up one of these labs, these weird diseases would break out. For example, hantavirus. Actually, they had a breakout of hantavirus. Crimean hemorrhagic fever. We never heard of that in my training in, you know, 40 years in medicine. We never heard about that until then. So it's very possible in my mind that, and certainly Bill Gates, by the way, admits to this. He doesn't admit, they always have a good reason for it. They say, oh, well, it's because we have these too many infectious mosquitoes. We're going to save you from malaria and these other mosquito-borne illnesses by putting out these sterile male mosquitoes, et cetera, whatever it is. They always have a plausible denial, but it's not happened. That's not what this is about. I think you've nailed it. It's this is about a clandestine warfare. And then, if I can, I'll be in the woo world here a little bit, as Cliff High would say. But the thing of it is, what's the ultimate motive here? And one of the things that I researched for my book is I just went back in time and said, what's been the history of, you know, population control by medical?
36: Wait a minute. I don't want to break into this too much. I got to do another break. Okay. Yep. And let's finish up this thought. Get ready. I'm telling you, Dr. Lee Merritt.
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36: All right. Yeah. We got to do some business. You know, we got to do the business. All right. Back with our good friend, Dr. Lee Merritt,
4: who was 100% correct on everything she said about COVID.
36: Dr. Merritt, welcome back. And you were just going to take us and give us a little history lesson of how they controlled populations through illness, disease, you know, that stuff.
6: Yeah. And in fact, it goes back a long way. Plato in the Republic talks about, how that's a Socratic dialogue. And he's talking to his student. And they're talking about breeding animals. And then humans, essentially, they're saying, well, why would we, it's the book on marriage, it's book 5 in Plato's Republic on marriage. And he make and Socrates makes the point. He said, you know, you don't let your animals just randomly breed, or you're going to end up with a bad breeding stock. You know, your hunting dogs are going to go bad. So you kind of control that. And he said, in the future, and I'm paraphrasing, of course, he said, in the future, we're going to need physicians to be of sterner stuff. And the student says, well, why is that? He says, well, you know, anybody can give a diet, which is what the Hippocratic Oath actually talks about first, is to give the best diet you can for your patient. Because anybody can give a diet. But in the future, we're going to need physicians to use medicines, because we're going to need to make sure that the state gets neither too large or too small.
36: Population control.
6: So they're worried. The elite have always been eugenicists, and they've always been worried that we have too many people in the world, and then they're not the quality of people they want, I guess. I don't, you know, think about what the Georgia Guidestones used to say. They wanted to exterminate 7.5 million of us.
36: Right.
6: You may think this sounds extreme, but that's what they say. I'm not saying this.
36: Mm-hmm.
6: And the problem is, how do you do it without us catching on? And that's what we're coming to. The way that this clandestine biowarfare, and I'm going to tell you a big one that I talk about in the book. We're not going to deal with this at the meeting, but talking about in the book is the bioweaponization of cancer. So before 1930, I can give you like 10 big points of evidence that we knew before 1930 that cancer was a parasitic disease. But they covered it up. They renamed what people found, famous pathologists that said they found the characteristic organism of cancer. And then later in my career, that same guy was quoted as saying that there were these Russell bodies in these cells. Well, that doesn't tell you what it is, but Russell himself said, I found the characteristic organism of cancer. There was a Nobel Prize given for this. Anyway, that's all been covered up. So everybody thinks cancer just comes out of the blue. We don't know what's causing it. We don't, you know, nobody ever knew. No, we have a lot of knowledge. It's just been buried.
36: Oh, my.
6: And why would that be? Then why would that be? Except it's an anti-human agenda. And I would say this, too, in the big picture of COVID and the whole big deal. If you believe that you're getting sick because your neighbor breathes on you, it's an anti-human agenda. You don't want to get close to your neighbor. That's the 6 feet apart. You know, I'm not coming over. I'm not going to stay in my house. But if you realize you're being poisoned, you will start looking for the poisoners, and that's what they don't want.
36: Now
6: whoever's running the show,
36: it's the guys running the show, and I've only got like about four minutes. Yesterday, you and I had a conversation, and I want the audience to know what it was you found as you were looking up Dr. Fauci's credentials. We had that.
6: Oh, yeah.
36: Oh, wait till you hear this. Listen to this.
6: Yeah, because as an intern, I had in a room of four people. He was one of the people. He was giving us a talk about something, and I fell asleep right in front of Dr. Fauci. So when all this thing came out, and I knew he was not telling the truth. We were on the program talking about that, about hydroxychloroquine and all this stuff. I knew he wasn't telling the truth, but who is he? Because one of the things I've discovered in this whole thing is there are a whole bunch of false science made by false scientists and front men, the guys that go out front and push an agenda that isn't necessarily true, but it does the medical deed they want to have done. And that's Fauci. He's the handmaid. He's not the big guy running the show.
36: Mm-hmm.
6: So I decide, who is he? Well, they said, I believe it was Colgate, that he went to medical school and then he went to an internal medicine residency. Well, I knew from the dates that they said, I knew that I was an intern when that happened. It was 1980. He was only 1 year when he went to the NIH. He was only like 1 year after internship training. So he can't be a subspecialist in immunology. I don't think he's even got a subspecialty in internal medicine. Now, after I started talking about this, and I couldn't find his medical license in the state of New York. You have to have a medical license if you're going to do internal medicine. And somebody's going to come and say, oh, I found it. I looked it up. Yes, you can now. But when I started talking about it, you couldn't. And I know how to do this because I trained in New York. I looked up my own medical license, and I haven't been there since 1990. And I started in 89, so a few years after Fauci was left. So I'm telling you, my license popped up immediately, but could not find his. Under this current spelling that we're using,
36: mm-hmm.
6: Anthony Fauci.
36: Mm-hmm.
6: So whoever he is, all of the people running this, if you the people that are the front men, if you really look carefully at them, Their educational careers don't make sense, like the guy that first claimed to culture viruses. And lots of other things don't make sense, where they say they are. You know, I even looked up, you know, I even did a deep dive into Darwin, and I don't think he could have even been on the Beagle to get to the Galapagos, but that's another story for another time.
36: Man.
6: But the point is, you don't have to be technically competent in the science to look at the people, and that's what I decided to do. Are the people fake? Because if the people are fake or have done fraudulent things, then you have to question the science.
36: Yeah.
6: And that's really, COVID taught me that.
36: Right.
6: Really, COVID taught me that.
36: COVID has taught a lot of people that. And Dr. Merritt, 100% correct. Smeared all over the world, Dr. Merritt. But Dr. Merritt stuck to what she knew. And guess what? The receipts are in. She wins. They lose. I just love it.
6: Could you call Jimmy Kimmel and ask him to do a retraction on his... He's still on TV.
36: Oh, sue him. Sue him. Let's go. I'll go find a lawyer that really wants to kick some butt, and we'll go over all the smears and other such things that happened to you. But before we go, once again, give out your website and so people can come to this event August 21st and 22nd downtown in the Old Market at the Hilton. It's themedicalrebel.com, correct?
6: That is correct.
36: All right. That is perfect. All right. Dr. Merritt, we'll talk to you again soon. God bless, and thank you so much. We really appreciate it.
6: Thank you. We'll see you in a couple weeks. Okay.
36: All righty. Chris Baker Radio Program. There she is, Dr. Lee Merritt, coming up on the big show, by the way. We got Mayor Superman is coming up. We got him at 3:30, Mayor Superman. Has allowed himself to come on News Radio 1110 KFAB right after the news at 3:30. So we're all looking forward to talking to Mayor Superman. He's really a fun guy. And that'll be very exciting. All right. As we when we come back, you want to really see the state of politics? This is glorious as far as I'm concerned, because if this person gets elected, man, oh, man, oh, man, it will be an endless number of jokes. And, hey, I like that. All right, all this is coming up. Chris Baker Show, News Radio 1110 KFAB.
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7: Good afternoon, Nathan Fisher with your look at how grain and livestock commodity markets closed as we wrap up the week here for your Friday. September corn 5 cents down, it's 4.40¾. December corn 4.5 cents weaker, 4.64. Soybeans also in the red. August contract falling 5¼ cents, 11.72. Just a penny and a half down for September, 11.70¾. And November soybeans falling 1¼, 11.87½. Biggest drop is for the wheat. September down 24¼ cents on the day at 6.39¼. And hard red winter wheat September down 23¼, 7.07½. Live cattle October dropping 20 cents, 227.25. Rest of the contracts in the green, though, would include December up 23 cents, 226.95. Feeder cattle all higher. September contract up $1.32 at $3.43.78. October $1.32 higher as well, $3.35.35. Lean hogs, October up $1.50, $84.85. I'm Nathan Fisher.
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9: A Class A mishap. I'm Lisa Brady, Fox News. That's how the Marines are describing what happened near Air Station Miramar in San Diego, where an F-35B fighter jet went down earlier today. The pilot ejected and was taken to a medical facility. The crash leaving a blackened, smoldering area in a field.
10: Marine officials initially confirming emergency crews were responding to an aircraft mishap. The incident comes after a B-52 bomber jet crashed at Edwards Air Force Base outside of Los Angeles, killing 8 people.
9: Fox's Christian Goodwin. The Marine Corps says the pilot in today's crash has non-life-threatening injuries. President Trump says he's losing faith in talks with Iran and suggesting fighting will continue for now while also claiming success.
11: We're in for 5 months and we have obliterated their military capacity. Again, they've got some left. But soon they won't have some left.
9: During a Camp David cabinet meeting, the president also saying a weaker Iran helped lead to a deal in Gaza for Hamas to disarm and Israeli forces to eventually withdraw, a framework that's part of a broader peace plan. Seattle has a new police chief for now.
12: Mayor Katie Wilson's apologized for the slow sharing of information with the public after Sunday's mass shooting at the Bite of Seattle Food Festival, and accepted Police Chief Sean Barnes' resignation, despite his support from Seattle City Council.
13: As the mayor, I have a different window into the police department than many of our council members.
12: She thanks him for his service and names Deputy Andre Sales as interim chief.
13: Interim Chief Sales and I share a vision for what public safety in Seattle looks like, and he is ready to do the work it takes to get us there.
12: He says the search continues for more suspects in the shooting involving rival gangs. One is in custody, another is believed to be one of the three people killed.
9: Fox's Chris Foster. The former chief's resignation followed controversy over time spent out of Seattle and reports that was likely about to get him fired. Wall Street rallies. The Dow up 277 points at the bell. 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
14: Costco is appealing a jury's $3.6 million award to a Gretna woman.
15: Kelly Roca sued Costco, alleging that an employee at the 120th and Dodge location dropped a patio table on her back while loading it into her vehicle. She said

0: says it caused nerve damage and permanent injuries to her neck. Costco claimed the 2018 incident was caused by Roca's negligence. Their motion for a new trial was denied, and they are appealing that decision. I'm Craig Evans.
1: There are new travel options for this fall's Nebraska-Oregon football game in Eugene. Epley managers on X say American and Southwest Airlines are making special offers for nonstop flights from Omaha to Eugene for the October 17th football game between the Huskers and the Ducks. We have more information on this story on our website. I'm Terry Leahy.
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3: Clouds gradually clear this evening, and with a breeze coming in from the north, gusting into the mid-30s, it'll keep us cooler for our Friday evening with a quick drop into the mid-70s by early evening. You can plan on a nice start to the weekend. A lot of sunshine, a little breezy in the morning on Saturday, but a high of 82, 86 on Sunday. With the First Alert 6 Weather Center, this is meteorologist Emily Roller.
4: 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Last few chances here on the Chris Baker Show to finish off the week. How great would that be to end with the winner on a Friday? 73 degrees, Omaha, Council Bluffs, 77 in Lincoln.
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11: 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A lot of email coming in after Dr. Lee Merritt joined us on the show. Let me share just a couple of them with you. Here's one from one of those fine women who we all know never listen to talk radio. Dear Chris, the only time I would ever say I am thankful for COVID is that it opened up my eyes to how corrupt our government and health care is. You and Dr. Lee Merritt helped me see that. I've totally changed my way of thinking. I go to functional health offices. I have changed my way of living. Good to hear you and Dr. Lee chatting it up again from Angela. That's one of those lovely women who never, ever listen to talk radio. Oh, here's another one. All the women that never listen to talk radio. Here we go. Hi, Chris. I love when you have Dr. Merritt on. I knew COVID was a hoax from the get-go and always appreciated hearing her medical expertise
12: during the entire debacle. NPR and so many others owe her an apology for labeling her with the buzz of the COVID day misinformation. That along with Dr. Ben Tapper, another local man who stood up. Says, so glad you're back. You're better than ever. How about that? How about that, Peyton? P.S. Peyton was one of my students, so I'm so proud of him. How about that?
4: It's a nice little shout out there. I appreciate it.
12: That's the best thing right there. That's a lovely one. Another one of those lovely, beautiful women who listen to the show that obviously women never listen to talk radio. So you just heard from women who don't listen to talk radio. It must have been psychic. You know, some kind of osmosis, whatever. All right, here we go. The body politic. You know, like I said, God is shining light on what Satan has done to our earth and our neighbors. Shining light. So remember a couple of weeks ago when Maine was putting up that shiny Nazi, and while these jihadi candidates were weaseling their way through the primaries, they were distracting you from that by putting up that Graham Plattner guy who won the primary in Maine. And then Democrats, as they do all the time now, they don't really like primary. They don't care about primaries. You're stupid. You shouldn't even be voting anyway. So they replaced Graham Plattner because why? Well, they realized, oh, he may not win. So we better get rid of him, and then we'll have some of our really elite Democrats pick the next candidate. So they replace Graham Plattner with a guy named Troy Jackson. He is a socialist. He's a communist. He is an enemy of the state. That's who they chose. Not only is he an enemy to our way of life, he also has had two kids with his cousin. The latest Democrat candidate for Senate in Maine, who was appointed by the party, not elected, Troy Jackson, lives with his cousin and has two children with her. An investigative reporter by the name of Steve Robinson from Maine posted this story on Thursday. He went to Jackson, that would be Troy Jackson, the candidate, went to high school in Allegash, Maine, with his childhood sweetheart and second cousin and long-term partner. Allegash has a population of 240. So I guess, you know, is Allegash in Somalia? Oh, I'm sorry. As a population of 240, so maybe there's just not a big dating pool. So, yeah, I don't know. You squint. Hey, when we're together, let's just squint. So, oh, and by the way, genealogical records confirm this. This isn't some crappy political hit piece. So you went from a drunk woman abuser, a communist, to a communist whose family tree does not fork. So I think that is that's a real pickup. Way to go, Dems. You're you cannot trust these people. It's his cousin. Now, I've already seen some people on television. Well, it's not really his cousin. It's actually a second cousin. Oh, yeah, that makes it better. That just makes it so much. Yeah, that's much more palatable. Yes, it's a second. Like, that's the win. Like, hey, man, it's not fair. You can't say he dates his cousin. She's actually his second cousin. Maine's not a big state either, so don't tell me, well, there's only 240 people in that town. Good Lord. Yeah, how about that? So, you know, I think that's a step up. Have we had, oh, I got to play this too. Former Governor Pete Ricketts is being smeared by TMZ. How many of you have seen this video? Where is it? There he is right there. So TMZ is smearing Pete Ricketts. They're alleging that Pete Ricketts got the Capitol Police to throw a reporter out of the Senate office building. I can't remember the name of the building. But so let's play this for you, and then I will explain to you why this is a total rat smear piece on Pete Ricketts.
13: Do you think Mitch McConnell needs to do more to prove his health?
14: I think we should give Mitch the time he needs to be able to recover and come back to the Senate. We're praying for him and wish him luck.
13: Yeah, but we can give him the time he needs while also he provides. Okay. While also he.
12: So it's not there.
15: No.
12: Here we go.
14: Only he's with me. These two are not.
13: Yeah, but I'm a reporter, sir.
14: Is that another security?
13: No, I already have been through security, sir. I've already been through security.
16: Sir, we came from downstairs.
13: I came from downstairs, man.
12: Yeah, whatever. All right, shut up, jackass. So in the video, you can see that Pete Rick, and I've walked this exact same route. I know this building well. He's coming up. He's coming the building. He's coming upstairs. The reporter's asking him really stupid questions. And then they walk by security. There's this big metal detector and there's an X-ray machine. And I happen to have a lot of experience in this world. Ha! So the reporter is walking through, Pete Ricketts and two guys that work for him. And then there's the TMZ reporter and a guy who's filming what's going on, right? So the reason Pete Ricketts pointed to him is not because he didn't want to be questioned, but because that guy walked around security with Senator Ricketts. And the security people, if they just see these guys walking by, they know who they are. And if they have people with them, that's usually staff, right? And they all have badges. The reporter didn't. So he can't go in that building without going through security, even if he went through before, you see. So when you go in these, especially these government buildings where the senators and all these clowns are hanging around, if you walk in, you immediately you'll see security and you got to go empty the pockets, the belt, the whole thing. They run it. You go through the metal detector. If you got something beeping and screeching, they wand you, and then you get to go in. That's their job. That's what they do. You can't just go through once and then now it's an all day pass. No, every single time you leave that building, you got to go through security to get back in. That's just the way it works, because really bad people could come through security and then go back outside and pick up their 50 caliber machine gun and shove it down their pant leg and then limp right by security again. Oh, yeah, we already saw that guy. He wasn't limping before. Hey, he may have turned his ankle. No, so jackass reporter, but on media, shut up. You're nobody. You're not special. Get back and follow the procedure. So anyway, it really burned me because Pete Ricketts, he was answering the guy's question. There was no other answer, you know, and it was a dumb question. Shouldn't Mitch McConnell do whatever? Yeah, I agree. Where is Mitch McConnell? Right? But whatever. But they're using that to smear Pete Ricketts. And so that's on social media today. And I just wanted to point that out because I know I used to run one of those security. That's right. I was doing security, you know, there protecting everybody down there at the courthouse and official government buildings. That was me. Anyway, they shouldn't be smearing Pete Ricketts. You know why? You know why they're doing this right here, right now? Oh, well, I'll tell you why. Let me just show you. Let's just play. Where is? Oh, yeah. Let's do this. Okay, so Pete Ricketts is running for re-election for the United States Senate. Oh, wait a minute. You know what? We've got to do a break, and then we'll come back, and I'll finish this up with a piece of audio. It's actually a very important piece of audio, and I'll give that to you next on the Chris Baker Show.
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11: News Radio 1110 KFAB. It is the Chris Baker radio program, and very happy that you are with us this afternoon. We were talking about, first of all, a social media smear on Pete Ricketts, which in reality is all BS. It's just BS. They're saying, Pete Ricketts, I was asking him questions, and he sicked the Capitol Police on us. No, you're an idiot, and you didn't go through security. And that's why they put the Capitol Police on you. And that's what the deal is. So they're trying to smear Pete Ricketts. But there's another reason, I think, they're trying to smear Pete Ricketts. And I think this piece of audio, if you have anybody right now who's telling you that regardless of all the light that has been shined on the lies that we have been fed, and they still want to stick to their guns, this piece of audio ought to, this is it right here. Here's Deborah Birx, as we all remember her, the scarf lady. Remember, Rush called her the scarf lady. Just listen to what she says here. It's very important.
22: If you get tests, instead of quarantining people who are exposed, you just only tell the people who are infected to stay home. That is a very different approach. It worked fabulously in universities. It's why we were able to keep them open, and Secretary DeVos was working on keeping K-12 open. There were solutions, but it became very political, and we all have to be aware, because it was a presidential election year, it was really important for blue states to show that they were taking it very seriously, and they overclosed. And we just have to be honest that that happened. And that's why that discussion from both sides of the aisle and a resolution and a way to go forward is critical.
11: Yeah, apparently there was some type of fairy that entered in that interview. But there you go. There it is. All right. She said it herself. Blue states overclosed.
12: closed, right? So let's think back. What governor resisted the demands from the screamers out there to shut down Nebraska, to demand statewide mask mandates, to demand vaccination? That was Pete Ricketts. Remember, Pete Ricketts shepherded this state through COVID like a boss. And I watched it. I covered it. I was right here and I saw it. And he governed exactly how he should have. And guess what? All those blue state governors, remember Tim Walz? He sent policemen to shoot pepper balls at people in Minnesota who were just sitting out on their porch. While all these snobby people were having dinner with each other, and like Gavin Newsom and his big wine country dinner, and Dr. Fauci, who was having dinner with all the celebrities and media big shots, right? At the same time telling you, you can't even sit on your porch. Tim Walz had his police, look it up if you don't believe me, I don't care. His police officers were walking down streets and neighborhoods firing pepper balls at people who were just on their porch. Okay? So there's a huge difference. You know, I wonder what Governor Dan Osborne, independent, would have done. That's why I'm going to be voting for Pete Ricketts for Senate. I'm just telling you right now. Because I've watched him govern. I've watched him govern. No platitudes, just actions. There you go. And he's too mellow to come out and point it out to you. He's a very mellow guy. Anyway, but I just wanted to point that out today because I saw that TMZ smear. And then I also heard that Deborah Burks cut. And we got a big decision to make. And we need to decide, do we want to vote for the party that's welcoming communism, or are we going to vote for the party that wants to keep this country great? We saw it. People just like you came into our country and they celebrated it. All those soccer fans that were just couldn't believe what a great free country was like. They'd never been here. They couldn't believe it. They couldn't believe they go to a restaurant and the restaurant gives them bread. They couldn't believe how nice everybody was, and people smiled at you and said hello to you. And then when the people found out you were from whatever foreign country, they immediately engaged. Oh, that is so great. How's your visit? Where are you going? What are you doing? Hey, if you need anything, here's my phone number. And that's who we are. We're Americans and we're good people. And one party wants to burn this entire country down and start over with what we all know are failed policies. Or another party, by the way, I'm not a member of either. Another party wants to keep being free and keep trying to be great. I'm telling you, God sent the World Cup here so that you could hear from people who are here for the first time and seeing America for the first time. If you go and you look at some of these videos of these people from all over, from Japan, from Mexico, from wherever, Chile, I don't know, all these states, cities, countries, well, all these Euros, they came here and they were amazed at how nice you were because they were told that you were mean and angry, right? They came here, they couldn't believe people were buying them lunch. People were buying them dinner just to be friendly. They couldn't believe it because they were told that you were violent and you were selfish. But you see what happens when real people just like you experience the same things that you experience. Their perspective is always completely different. One party wants to keep on that path. The other party wants to burn it all down. Hand power over to a selected committee. No election. and then implement what we already know are failing policies. Boy, that was some deep stuff right there, huh? All right, Mayor Superman joins us next.
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42: Fox News, I'm John Saucier. 2 days after the United States resumed airstrikes on Iranian-backed targets in response to an attempted surprise ballistic missile attack on American forces, President Trump holding a cabinet meeting at Camp David.
43: Iran is doing very poorly, just in case you read incorrect stories. They're doing very, very poorly. They're having a hard time
0: They've been very dishonest. They've been very dishonorable to deal with.
42: The mayor of Seattle, Katie Wilson, apologizing to the public after her so-called communications failures in the aftermath of a deadly shooting earlier this week. She also announced that the police chief, Sean Barnes, has resigned.
1: Our after-action review of the city's communications with the public and the media revealed real gaps. Information could and should have gone out much faster through social media, the emergency alert system, the SPD blotter, and or an off-site press conference.
42: The shooting left three people dead, including two innocent bystanders, wounded four others, including a two-year-old child. 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
3: Clouds gradually clear this evening, and with a breeze coming in from the north, gusting into the mid-30s, it'll keep us cooler for our Friday evening with a quick drop into the mid-70s by early evening. You can plan on a nice start to the weekend. A lot of sunshine, a little breezy in the morning on Saturday, but a high of 82, 86 on Sunday. With the First Alert 6 Weather Center, this is meteorologist Emily Roller.
4: Thank you, Emily. 73 degrees, Omaha, Council Bluffs, 77 in Lincoln.
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0: Good afternoon. It is the Chris Baker Radio Program, and guess what?
1: Yes, it's Superman, strange visitor from another planet who came to Earth with powers and abilities far beyond those of mortal men.
0: That's right, and we are so lucky. Joining us right now, Mayor John Ewing Jr., better known as Mayor Superman. Mayor Superman, welcome to the Chris Baker Show.
9: Thank you for having me, and good afternoon.
0: Good afternoon, sir. I appreciate you allowing yourself to come on the show, and I wanted to talk to you. You went on a nice trip to New York, and my press release said you were going there for a conference on homelessness, on a homeless problem, and then you got back, and now you got a climate program for the youth, so it sounds to me like you put in some overtime out there.
9: Yes, one of the things I'm trying to do is build a steady partnership with the Harvard Bloomberg Initiative because they want to be able to partner with mayors from across the world. The event I went to in New York was actually with 46 mayors from 15 countries and five continents. And what we were there for was to work on a program they have called City Initiatives. And so what we did was we decided that it was best to focus on homelessness because that's something where we can come up with specific plans and look at how we can impact a very visible problem in the city of Omaha. Mm-hmm. So in addition to myself going, we are going to have two other senior members of the organization go so that we can develop a strategy that will help us be able to work on our efforts with our homelessness task force group.
0: Mayor, when you were there in your meeting and there's other mayors from around the world, what things did you find that you have in common as it pertains to running a city?
9: Sure. One of the things, most of the mayors were from larger cities around the world, and all of them had a lot of things in common with law enforcement, looking at how to keep their city safe, public safety, looking at also things like education and how you partner with your various school districts, looking at also how we take and communicate more effectively with the people in our city so they understand what our objectives are and they can get behind us and support the efforts that we are making. We looked at economic development and other things like that as well. All of the seven task force groups that we have, every mayor across the world probably would say at least five or six of those are things that they're addressing, mm-hmm. as well as transportation.
0: Were you telling them about the light rail?
9: Well, we talked a little bit about that and the economic benefits that we will have from mm-hmm. the streetcar once it's done.
0: Yeah. I just want, you know, because in my business, when I run into others who do this, especially those in other countries, it's just fascinating to see how things operate in other places. So that must have been pretty cool.
9: Was very cool.
0: Yeah, it must have been. So as far as this climate stuff, I like the fact that you're bringing the youth of Omaha into this, and what I'm curious about is what exactly are we looking to accomplish here?
9: Sure. So there's a number of things that we are looking to accomplish. Number one for me is always looking at how we can engage our young people, our young professionals, and our young high school students so that they feel a sense of ownership and belonging here in the city of Omaha. Because the best way to combat brain drain and turn it into brain gain is to get our young professionals and young people involved. So that's number one for me. Number two, I believe that our young people are creative and they're looking at things in a different way than a 65-year-old man might look at them. So I can actually learn from them what they think might be beneficial to the city of Omaha in this particular area. And then we can take that learning and apply it to our overall task force group when it comes to risk and resiliency. But we're also looking for some very tangible projects here where they can present their ideas to us and then demonstrate how they align with our efforts that we're already making. And there's 8 focus areas to improve quality of life, build prosperity, strengthen resilience to climate change, and advance climate justice as an example are some of the possibilities. So we want them to be creative and say, here's some things that we can do partnering with the community, and it would be a project where at least 2 of the people that are leading the project have to be between 15 and 24.
0: Mm-hmm.
9: And then if they're awarded a grant, it could be a minimum project amount of $1,000 up to a maximum award of $5,000. So what it does is it gives us an opportunity for a number of young people to be engaged in this. Then the project funds can be dispersed to organizations that are 501c3 who can act as a fiscal agent and a sponsor for the projects.
0: Would this...
9: And applications...
0: I'm sorry. Go ahead. I didn't mean to cut you off. Go ahead, Mayor.
9: I'm sorry. Applications are due September 8th, and then the awards will be announced and funds dispersed in October.
0: Mm-hmm. And so are some of the things that they're looking to accomplish with this, would these be, policies that would be implemented, or would it have to do with when the city, as the city grows and expands, would it have anything to do with deciding where those things would happen?
9: They certainly could provide us thoughts on those type of things, but it would be things like suggestions on transportation, building energy in terms of increasing building resilience and trying to make buildings more efficient, waste management, in terms of how we can reduce emissions and increasing the number of people who do recycling, reusing items, organics collection, and even looking at how we can reduce the total amount of waste that is going into landfills.
0: Mm-hmm.
9: Suggestions on how we could reduce water consumption, looking at increasing the opportunity to improve food access and security, and then green space and ecosystems where we're looking at expanded green infrastructure, health and safety, doing things that might improve the overall health and safety of our community through healthy community connections that could be advising on trails, fitness, or those type of things, and in increasing our workforce preparedness. So those are some of the areas that we could see applications in.
0: Oh, good. All right. Mayor Superman, I want to switch here just for a second. I was just reading a story earlier today talking about drivers in Lincoln and drivers in Omaha. I don't know if you've seen this yet, but they're kind of making they're making the case that apparently Lincoln drivers are better than Omaha drivers. What they're talking about is traffic enforcement, and I guess the numbers that they cite basically show that Omaha has a lot more fatal car crashes, a lot more, let's see, what's the other, 59 fatal crashes. That was 2024. That's the data they used. And then in Lincoln, 2024, they had 12. What the allegation in this story actually is that Lincoln does more traffic enforcement than Omaha. How do you respond to that?
9: Sure. I respond to that by saying that is one of the reasons that I am looking to bring the police department to full strength, which we will accomplish in 2027, either probably in March or July of that year, depending on how many individuals actually retire. Mm-hmm. So that is one of the things that I believe we have to be able to be at full strength to be able to have enough officers to do effective traffic enforcement. The other thing we have that we've been working on is Vision Zero, where we're looking at those highest impact streets and intersections to say, how can we make that intersection safer? So as an example, one of the things that we recently did after the fatal crash at 114th and West Center Road was took a look at that as we were being responsive to the community and looked at making the left turn lane actually have a signal that is green instead of a flashing yellow, so that drivers, especially those turning south onto 114th Street, would actually have a safe way to do that. Now, mm-hmm. that doesn't account for the fact that we had someone that was driving 98 miles an hour. And we can't take responsibility for that person's actions, but we can try to do the things that the city can do to make sure we lessen the likelihood of something like that happen. Mm-hmm. Another thing we're doing is looking at roundabouts and traffic diets to slow traffic down, because we've seen since COVID an increased level of speeding on our streets in Omaha, especially places like West Dodge Expressway. So really looking at a two-prong approach, getting the police department to full strength, and then looking at how we can keep our streets safer through design work. Because to me, quite honestly, 59 deaths is way too many. Even if that was 2024, that's still way too many, right? And we've got to make our streets safer.
0: Yeah, because, I mean, the number one cause of these crashes are speeding and drunk drivers, people not paying attention. Now, you mentioned that right now at the strength that OPD is at now, I guess it makes it harder for them to do a lot of traffic enforcement. Are there any other areas that a shortage of officers is affecting police work?
9: I think they've done a great job of making Omaha the safest large city in America. Mm-hmm. I think what we want to do, as I work with the chief and his command staff, is look at ways that we can do some of the things like traffic control that will make Omaha even safer, do some of the things where we can continue to work toward building relationships between the police department and the people of Omaha, because when you don't have enough staffing, what you end up doing is having officers in their cruisers running from call to call to call without the opportunity to have as much interaction, which when you have that interaction with the community, that helps keep the community safer as well. So I think there's some things we can do from a standpoint of more interaction, more opportunity to build community policing, more opportunity to really staff up some of our investigative opportunities, mm-hmm. where you can be even better at solving crime. Because if you can solve crime, then that obviously leads to a reduction when you have the perpetrators arrested and put in jail.
0: Yeah. You know, I want to ask you about this as a police officer yourself, a while back, you made a comment and referred to the sheriff's department as an occupying force. Would you like to walk that back a little bit?
9: No.
0: No?
9: No. What I was referring to was the fact that we do community policing in the city of Omaha, and we have individual who has done primary policing in Omaha with the sheriff's department, and we would rather have them working together with us as a partner so that we know what they are doing and have an opportunity to partner with them rather than have them doing things and we're not aware of it.
0: Mm-hmm. Well, the sheriff's department is, it covers all of Douglas County, which is the city of Omaha. And if there's not enough officers to do enough traffic enforcement, wouldn't you want a partnership with them to help?
9: Sure, if they're going to partner with us, that was the question.
0: Yeah.
9: We look at partnership, and partnership means there's communication and there's partnership where those at the top of an organization know what is happening between those two organizations, and that was not happening. Mm-hmm. We have a very safe city.
0: We have a
9: very low crime rate.
0: Yeah.
9: We believe we're doing a great job. We'd love to partner with the sheriff's department on specific issues, but then let's have those conversations.
0: Mm-hmm. So can you tell me what incident even brought on that comment that they were an occupying force?
9: No, I'm not going to keep talking about this all day. I made my statement. I told you why I made it. I think I'm done with that question.
0: Well,
9: we have a great chief. We have a great police department. I believe we have the finest law enforcement agency in the United States.
0: Mm-hmm.
9: We just had a volunteer event where we recognized amazing people who are committed to helping our police department be great and serving the people of this community. I prefer to focus on that.
0: Mm-hmm. But you didn't tell me why you said that, though. That's
9: okay.
0: The thing.
9: Well, if you don't understand it, that's okay.
0: Oh, I understand it. I understand you didn't tell me.
9: Okay. Well, next question. Thank you. We're focused on the positive. This is the year of the neighbor. We're trying to do everything we can to build an even greater community.
0: And I agree with you 100%. It's just, you know, when you call a law enforcement agency that has jurisdiction and occupying force, I never understood.
9: I didn't say.
0: Hello?
9: Okay, next question. Thank you.
0: Oh, okay, next question. So my next question is, do you still see them as an occupying force?
9: Next question.
0: Okay.
9: Thank you for your time. If you don't have anything you want to ask about UNIT or Youth Climate Action Fund and what we're trying to do with that, have a great day and a great weekend.
0: Okay. Well, I guess that's it. All right. Well, thanks, Mayor Superman.
9: Okay, thank you.
1: Strange visitor from another planet who came to Earth with powers and abilities far beyond those of mortal men.
0: Yeah, that's Superman right there. Okay, well, all right. Well, thanks for your time. There you go. It's Chris Baker Radio Program here on News Radio 1110 KFAB.
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3: Checking our Friday afternoon drive, looking pretty good, though. Seeing some heavy traffic right now. Eastbound on I-80 as you make your way past 96th over to 72nd Street. Westbound is a little slow from 50th over to 72nd. Northbound 680, seeing some slow stuff there past Pacific. Check and see if there's a problem there. Nothing reported at this point. That's a look at traffic. I'm Steve Parker.
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4: Clouds gradually clear this evening, and with a breeze coming in from the north, gusting into the mid-30s, it'll keep us cooler for a Friday evening with a quick drop into the mid-70s by early evening. You can plan on a nice start to the weekend. A lot of sunshine, a little breezy in the morning on Saturday, but a high of 82, 86 on Sunday. With the First Alert 6 Weather Center, this is meteorologist Emily Roller.
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2: 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She looks good. 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
7: In the NFL, wide receiver Deebo Samuel is headed back to the 49ers on a one-year deal that could be worth up to $7 million. San Francisco selected Samuel in the second round of the 2019 NFL Draft. He was traded to the Commanders for a fifth-round pick in 2025. In New Orleans, the Saints are extending wide receiver Chris Olave on a four-year deal that could be worth up to $132 million, 90 of that guaranteed. And in baseball, the Mets have traded reliever A.J. Minter to the Twins for two minor leaguers. And in Baltimore, with both of their catchers on the injured list, the Orioles traded for Tigers catcher Jake Rogers for a minor league pitcher. I'm Andy West with your iHeartRadio Sports Report.
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9: A new thread in the search for Nancy Guthrie. I'm Lisa Brady, Fox News. Sheriff's officials releasing early ransom notes, hoping someone may recognize the writing style. The first note demanded cryptocurrency. The second said the 84-year-old had died shortly after being taken, adding she's buried in nature now and nothing you could have done could have changed the outcome.
10: Exactly 6 months ago, Nancy Guthrie's son-in-law dropped her off at her Tucson home after a family dinner. She has not been seen or heard from since. Despite compelling doorbell video evidence of that night of the suspected kidnapper, no one has been named or identified.
9: Fox's Claudia Cowan. The Pima County Sheriff's Department now says that two videos recovered from Guthrie's doorbell camera might be from two separate days and may indicate that unidentified man was preparing ahead of when Guthrie was taken. Investigators say they continue to follow all credible leads. President Trump is rejecting an intelligence assessment that Iranian hackers may be targeting U.S. water systems.
11: An initial assessment from federal and state agencies says Iran could be behind coordinated cyber attacks on infrastructure targets in seven states, including 30 community water systems in Minnesota. But at Camp David, President Trump disputed Iran is to blame.
12: I would blame it on Minnesota and the governor, the corrupt governor of Minnesota. They like to say, oh, it's Iran. Iran should be so lucky. Iran's got bigger problems than worrying about Minnesota.
11: The FBI warned states earlier this week of potential threats to internet-linked water and wastewater infrastructure, saying at least seven states have reported incidents and some attacks have disrupted water operations.
9: Fox's Jared Halpern at the White House. During that cabinet meeting, the president also said the U.S. will be hitting Iran very hard and that he's losing faith in talks because he says Iran lies. 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
13: It's 402 73 in Omaha Council Bluffs, 77 in Lincoln. I'm Terry Leahy. News Radio 1110 KFAB. Winds are out of the northwest in the metro at 26 miles per hour, gusting to 37. A woman is suing the Nebraska Democratic Party, alleging its communications director sexually harassed her and the organization retaliated against her when she reported it. Larissa Schultz was an employee with the state party, and she argues the unwelcome advances from Jose Flores Jr.

0: Jr. started shortly after she joined the state party staff 2 years ago. After filing a complaint with the U.S. Equal Opportunity Commission, Schultz was terminated from her job. The Nebraska Democratic Party denies the allegations and says the matter will be addressed through the legal process. A new study finds Omaha renters get more bang for their buck than many renters nationwide.
1: Researchers at Rent Cafe found a $1,500 monthly rent budget can get renters in Omaha just over 1,000 square feet of apartment space. The study says renters get the most space in McAllen, Texas, where $1,500 covers nearly 1,400 square feet. Meanwhile, renters get the least space in Manhattan, New York, where that same budget rents just 210 square feet, about the size of a college dorm room. I'm Dave Bohl.
0: There are new travel options for this fall's Nebraska-Oregon football game in Eugene. Epley Airport managers, the Omaha Airport Authority on X, say American and Southwest Airlines are making special offers for nonstop flights from Omaha to Eugene for the October 17th Big Ten football game between the Huskers and the Ducks. We have more on this story on our website. I'm Terry Leahy, News Radio 1110 KFAB, Nebraska's news, weather, and traffic station, and online at KFAB.com/news. 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
3: Checking our Friday afternoon drive, looking pretty good, though. Seeing some heavy traffic right now. Eastbound on I-80 as you make your way past 96th over to 72nd Street. Westbound is a little slow from 50th over to 72nd. Northbound 680, seeing some slow stuff there past Pacific. Check and see if there's a problem there. Nothing reported at this point. That's a look at traffic. I'm Steve Parker.
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5: Clouds gradually clear this evening, and with a breeze coming in from the north, gusting into the mid-30s, it'll keep us cooler for our Friday evening with a quick drop into the mid-70s by early evening. You can plan on a nice start to the weekend. A lot of sunshine, a little breezy in the morning on Saturday, but a high of 82, 86 on Sunday. With the First Alert 6 Weather Center, this is meteorologist Emily Roller.
6: 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Here on News Radio 1110 KFAB, 73 degrees, Omaha, Council Bluffs, 77 in Lincoln.
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15: Alrighty. Good afternoon. It is the Chris Baker radio program. I want to thank Mayor Superman for joining us on the show today. Sorry it had ended the way it did, but you know, I'm sure we'll have many great things to talk about in the future. So we appreciate that, Mayor Superman.
14: Yes, it's Superman.
15: So there you go. Anyway, in this hour, man, oh, man, oh, man, do we have a lot of stuff to get into. Now, 5 o'clock hour, don't forget, reverse trivia kicks in with Lana Hawes gift certificates. So that's cool. And what else? We got the Omaha Blues Festival kicking off tonight. So that's going to be awesome. And the world is great. Our city is great. We have a safe city. We're cruising right. Even though they say Lincoln or the people in Lincoln are better drivers. Did you read that story, Peyton?
6: I didn't, but aren't they a little bit smaller than us anyway?
15: They are smaller, but
6: maybe because they have all those roundabouts.
15: Oh, you know, when Mayor Superman mentioned roundabouts, I just let it go, right? Because everybody knows I hate the roundabouts. I understand the theory. I understand the theory, but I still hate them. And I think just because I hate them, they shouldn't build them.
6: Yeah, you're just a notorious roundabout hater, and that's okay.
15: I am.
6: That's okay.
15: I'm a, you know what I am? I'm a roundabout phobe. I'm a roundabout phobe.
6: Roundabout
15: that's me.
6: Phobe.
15: I'm a roundabout phobe. All right, let's get to it. It's a Chris Baker radio program. So as I've said numerous times, I really believe, and I see examples every day where God shines light on the evil that surrounds us, okay? God is shining that light, and all you got to do is open your eyes and you can see it, okay? So earlier we played this, and I'm going to harp on this just for a little bit. All right, here's Deborah Burks, better known as the Scarf Lady, as Rush Limbaugh referred to her affectionately. Here's Deborah Burks with, as they say in the business, the money cut.
16: If you get on tests, instead of quarantining people who are exposed, you just only tell the people who are infected to stay home. That is a very different approach. It worked fabulously in universities. It's why we were able to keep them open, and Secretary DeVos was working on keeping K-12 open. There were solutions, but it became very political, and we all have to be aware, because it was a presidential election year, it was really important for blue states to show that they were taking it very seriously, and they overclosed. And we just have to be honest that that happened. And
15: that's right. They overclosed. They overstepped. They let their power go to their head, and it cost you and your children enormously. Remember, what was it, yesterday, I think, Peyton, or day before, when I actually did the numbers of what it cost working Americans? That 2 years of COVID cost you $16,000. Every adult American, listen again, I did the math, and I did it. I used a calculator too. I didn't whip this up in my head. I did the calculation. Okay. Use the numbers. America lost, what was it, $3.2 trillion to $4.5 trillion in those 2 years. That was the effect on our economy. So if you break it down by adult Americans, it comes out to a right around $16,000 apiece. I know that's a staggering number, but it's the number. And remember these people?
17: You are the unvaccinated. You are the problem. It is the unvaccinated who are the problem, period, end of story.
18: The only people that you can blame, this isn't shaming, this is the truth, Maybe they should be shamed by the unvaccinated.
15: Yeah. Remember these people? That was Don Lemon and some other broad.
19: It's time to start blaming the unvaccinated folks, not the regular folks.
20: Anyone you came into contact with will blame you, as will the rest of us who have done the right thing by getting vaccinated.
21: Because frankly, we know that we can't trust the unvaccinated.
15: Yeah, see that? Remember when you were smeared? I never got a vaccination. I never got the vaccination. I'm glad I never got the vaccination. People that did, I don't blame you. You were forced into it. You were told to do it. There were people who had to get their vaccination or they would lose their jobs. And these monsters did this to you. Okay? They did this to you. Yet today, do they ever admit they were wrong? Well, let's see. Remember Chuck Todd, who pointed his finger at you and was pointing at you? How dare you not get vaccinated? What does he say today?
22: Look, I'm sorry Fauci took the fifth. I think that just, you know, I think that makes people look guiltier than they are. I understand why a lawyer told him to do it. There's no doubt you have a Justice Department that isn't on the up and up.
15: All right, hang on a second. First of all, Chuck, when you've been given a pardon, you no longer have a Fifth Amendment right. But I mean, why would you? I mean, and his lawyer is an idiot for telling him that. Okay, let's go.
22: It does not, right? This is a very politically charged Justice Department who you can't trust. So I understand why a lawyer would preach this caution to Fauci. And he's 85. He's, you know, it's ridiculous that he's being, you know, this is basically Rand Paul, I think, is participating in elder abuse here.
15: Yeah. So despite all the facts that have come out, this guy, whose wife, by the way, is a big time prominent Democrat messaging strategist. Okay. He won't even admit. They won't admit when they're wrong. If you can't admit when you are wrong, then you cannot claim any moral high ground. I admit when I'm wrong. Peyton admits when he's wrong. Well, he would if he was ever wrong. But, you know, that's the way it works. Here's another one of these clowns. Lawrence O'Donnell. He's very dramatic, too. He's such a big queen.
23: Bernie Moreno's target in that hearing today was a man who has done more in service to this country and the world than every senator in that room and the entire current United States Senate combined.
15: It never admit you're wrong. That's the old Saul Alinsky stuff, man. Never admit you're wrong. Always go on the offensive. So no matter what facts have now come out, they're never going to admit they're wrong. Ever. Never, ever, never. So why would you believe or trust any of these people ever again? Why would you even vote for someone in a party who decided, well, we got to act like we're really tough on this, so let's just strip everybody of their dignity, their individuality, and their individual liberty? Why would you ever trust that bunch of communists ever again? That's why mainstream media is dead. It's dying. Because they blew every ounce of credibility they ever had. How about that? How about that? All right. It's a Chris Baker radio program. All right. I'm going to read you a couple headlines. You're going to. Oh. Coming up on the show. This is the best story ever. What is it? AI and Photoshop and stuff like that. One big shot news organization. Well, they apparently thought something was real, but it wasn't, and it's hysterical. I'll tell you about it next on the Chris Baker Radio Show.
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26: Hard scene slowing now past a crash westbound I-80 at 60th Street. Traffic is backing up to about 42nd and looks like eastbound slowing past it as well. Again, that's I-80 westbound at 60th Street. Bunching up just a little bit now, westbound Dodge out of the 680 interchange. No other problems to report. That's a look at traffic. I'm Steve Parker.
27: 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If your drain is making sounds a drain should not make, that's your house calling Omaha Drain. They speak fluent plumbing. 402-740-1777.
5: Clouds gradually clear this evening, and with a breeze coming in from the north, gusting into the mid-30s, it'll keep us cooler for a Friday evening with a quick drop into the mid-70s by early evening. You can plan on a nice start to the weekend. A lot of sunshine, a little breezy in the morning on Saturday, but a high of 82, 86 on Sunday. With the First Alert 6 Weather Center, this is meteorologist Emily Roller.
6: 73 degrees, Omaha, Council Bluffs, 79 in Lincoln. Chris Baker returns in 1 minute.
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15: Good afternoon. It's a Chris Baker radio program. And here we go. People trust the media like, oh, the media is so awesome. Oh, they would never lie to us, never nothing. They would never lie to us. I mean, come on, remember?
16: You're basically punishing the vaccinated for the sins of the unvaccinated.
21: People are not behaving honorably. The unvaccinated are basically saying, well, it's open season for me. I can do whatever I want as well.
15: Yeah, that's that Chi-Com chick. Remember that doctor, that Chi-Com doctor that was always so well-spoken and, you just need to give away all your freedoms right now because of blah, blah, blah, blah, right? All right, here's the best part. WGN, which news organization in Atlanta, Georgia, was running a photo of Kyle Shanahan. He's the coach of the San Francisco 49ers. He had a really bad traffic accident, and I don't know if he's still in the hospital, but he was in the hospital for, I think he may still be. But WGN ran a picture of Kyle Shanahan and Mitch McConnell's wife is next to him in the hospital room because somebody put Kyle Shanahan's head on allegedly Mitch McConnell's body. And dude, that's the funny. It's so funny. If we were on TV, I'd be showing it to you. But there you go, Peyton. Look at that, huh? So there
6: you go. You know, the scary thing is if you didn't read the story, that looks real.
15: It looks real.
6: Real.
15: Right. It looks real. Just like, what people have been doing with AI and Mitch McConnell is some of the best comedy. Oh, the best comedy, man. You are wonderful. The audience is so wonderful. You are so wonderful. You know, people, snobs especially, they never give you credit for just how awesome you are, right? Because they think they can't get elected by telling you how awesome you are. They have to tell you how miserable you are. Oh, WGN's Chicago based. Thank you, Brian. See, I did screw that up. See, that's what I get for looking at the wrong thing. Now I'm an idiot. Oh, I'm sorry. All righty, vacations. Listen, we are in a big time vacation period, ladies and gentlemen, cats and kittens, dudes, ladies and lampshades. We're in a big vacation time. Here's a guy who's vacation. You know, I love cruises. Peyton, after you're married and all that stuff next week, you and your wife need to take a cruise together sometime because it's fun.
6: You know, I like the idea of it. For some reason, a cruise just gives me the heebie-jeebies. Now,
15: really?
6: You should go on a cruise with Gary Saddlemeyer.
15: Oh, that's true.
6: But I don't know. I've never been out in the open ocean.
15: Oh, you're fine.
6: It's so vast.
15: You'll be just... look at it this way. When was the last time you heard of a cruise ship that sunk?
6: I haven't.
15: Okay, there you go. There's your answer. Because you go on cruise, you don't have to think about anything. All you have to do is wake up, and that's about it. And drink. Well, this guy got blackout drunk and ended up punching a pair of kids in the face and stomach while playing tag. A guy, a 44-year-old guy named Dave Crosby, was running down the hallway with three children on the Carnival Glory. That explains a lot. In Florida, when suddenly stopped running and struck two of the kids in the face. One kid, he busted his lip open. He hit another kid in the stomach. The incident was captured on the TV or on the ship's security cameras. I hope we can see it. We got to get that. That'd be awesome. He was heavily intoxicated, claims I don't remember this. And now he's in a lot of trouble. So he got drunk and he's playing chase with a bunch of kids. I guess they caught him and he got mad and he punched them. No, I don't celebrate anybody getting, you know, anybody beating up a kid, but dude, that's still kind of funny.
6: Tag, you're it. Bam!
15: I am not. Probably that same argument you got into when you were a kid. That's a strike. It is not. It was too high. No, it was a strike. You're out. No, I'm not. I'm safe. he probably just like went backwards in time. And yeah, whatever. Maybe I'm just putting way too much thought into that. But I do find that hysterical. And here's another one. This is oldie but goodie. You got to get these at least once or twice a year. An Iowa woman was arrested for OUI. I would imagine that's operating under the influence. And this is not the first time. The first time she was driving an SUV. And she was loaded up on the meth, apparently. So they took away her driver's license. They said, ah, you can't do that. You can't be driving around loaded up on meth. I mean, my gosh, just think about the road rage. So she just decided, well, I'll just drive my lawnmower. That doesn't work either. So they busted her again, loaded out of her mind, driving a lawnmower. I love that stuff. On a lawnmower. I seen remember one time not too long ago, a guy got a DUI or ODUI, whatever, for he was riding a horse. And they
7: I thought you were free on a horse. I was just about to say, I thought you could ride a horse no matter what.
15: No, a guy got arrested because he was hammered and he was riding his horse.
7: Well, that's not a machine.
15: Unbelievable. Oh, these people, man, they are so berserk. Ha, that's too funny. All right, it's the Chris Baker Radio Show on News Radio 1110 KFAB.
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31: Did you know that on average we make 35,000 choices a day? Some good, some not so good. I'm Jenny Garth, and I have a brand new podcast called I Choose Me. Those three words, I choose me, were said by my character, Kelly Taylor, on Beverly Hills 90210, way back in 1995. 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
3: Fox News, I'm Tom Graham. Hamas confirming it will disarm as part of a Gaza peace deal announced by President Trump.
4: If you go 4 months ago, 5 months ago, a deal like that would have been impossible. So it's a big step for the Middle East, and people are really impressed by it.
3: Now, as part of the deal, Israel will have to end its strikes and withdraw from the Gaza Strip. Israeli leaders have not officially commented on the deal brokered by the Trump administration. California will soon have one of the highest state minimum wages in the country. Fox's Kristen Goodwin in L.A.
5: California Governor Gavin Newsom revealing the state's minimum wage will increase to $17.40 an hour on January 1st of 2027, up from $16.90.
3: That's more than twice as high as the federal minimum wage, which has been in place for quite some time at $7.25 an hour. 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
9: Partly to mostly cloudy skies, 73 in Omaha counts, plus 79 in Lincoln. I'm Terry Leahy, News Radio 1110 KFAB. From the courts, a former Boys Town employee and his wife make an appearance today in Douglas County Court after they were arrested on child abuse charges. Jeffrey Everett, who was a family teacher at Boys Town for 25 years until his termination, and his wife Jenny have each been charged with felony child abuse. First Alert 6 reports bond for Jeffrey Everett was set at 10% of $25,000. Jenny Everett's bond was set at $50,000. Costco is appealing a jury's $3.6 million award to a Gretna woman.
17: Kelly Rocha sued Costco, alleging that an employee at the 120th and Dodge location dropped a patio table on her back while loading it into her vehicle. She says it caused nerve damage and permanent injuries to her neck. Costco claimed the 2018 incident was caused by Rocha's negligence. Their motion for a new trial was denied, and they are appealing that decision. I'm Craig Evans.
9: Omaha police this afternoon continue to investigate after one person is critically injured in a crash that happened around 6 this morning. It was on I-80 at 96th Street. An Iowa vape registry law is now allowed to go into effect after the U.S. Court of Appeals overturns an injunction that was stopping it.
18: The legislature passed a vape registry law, which basically says that stores in Iowa can sell vapes as long as they're on the approved list of the registry.
9: Iowa Attorney General Brenna Byrd says the new law going into effect should stop Chinese vapes marketed to children. The law was caught up in the courts for 2 years, but will now go into effect in Iowa. I'm Terry Leahy, News Radio 1110 KFAB, Nebraska's news, weather, and traffic station, and online at KFAB.com/news. 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
22: Could still find them wrapping up a crash on the right shoulder now, westbound I-80 at 60th Street, slowing you down. Well, it was slow anyway, but certainly not helping. Now westbound on Dodge at 156th, have a crash working there, backing up to about 120th Street. That's a look at traffic. I'm Steve Parker.
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24: 2,600 missing children reports were filed in Omaha in 2025. 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
25: Clouds gradually clear this evening, and with a breeze coming in from the north, gusting into the mid-30s, it'll keep us cooler for a Friday evening with a quick drop into the mid-70s by early evening. You can plan on a nice start to the weekend. A lot of sunshine, a little breezy in the morning on Saturday, but a high of 82, 86 on Sunday. With the First Alert 6 Weather Center, this is meteorologist Emily Roller.
7: Thank you, Emily. Looking at temperatures around the metro, 73 degrees, Omaha, Council Bluffs, 79 degrees in Lincoln. 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
2: 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Happy Friday to you. I'm Chris Baker, your host. Peyton Hylock is holding down the fort, trying to keep me between the lines. And, of course, our good friend Nick French, he runs the Southern office for the Chris Baker Radio program. And we're here to do it. Reverse trivia in the next hour. And there's Land Hall's gift certificates. Boy, my yard sucks. It's horrible. I'm in the middle of putting it in order, and it's just gone insane. So that's what I'm doing this weekend. I'm just going to get a machete, or a machete, as some like to say. And I'll be just chopping around. I'll look like, I'll be Gunga Din. I'll have Gunga Din carrying my other machete. That's crazy, man. Everybody's nuts. All right. I'm really happy. Trump did something that I'm very, very happy about. He has banned the Chinese humanoid robots, robot dogs, and other such scary creatures. They will no longer be allowed to sell those in the United States. We will not have any Chi-Com robot dogs. We will not have any Chi-Com robot, whatever other robots there are out there. I don't like this robot stuff. I don't like anything about it. I am no fan of the robot. Not even sex bots. I don't even want those either. Those are horrible, and they're killing us.
7: I don't like it at all.
2: They're destroying our community, right? We're supposed to be able to mingle and talk and relate, and maybe there's an attraction, and maybe only one person has an attraction, and that's when it gets really funny. I'm kidding. But, I don't like the robots. I don't want robot security, right? Because that's just creepy.
7: Not to mention these robots are coming from the Chi-Coms.
2: Right.
7: Well, who knows what they got in there?
2: You don't know what's going on with those guys. I mean, I don't trust any, well, be honest, I don't trust anything from anyone except my wife and God, and that's about it. And my neighbor John, I trust him. No, I'm not going to list the names of all the people that I trust. They all know who they are. So, yeah, okay. Anyway, so he says no more Chinese robot dogs and robots. They banned foreign-made human robots, four-legged robot dogs, and power inverters. I don't even know what that is, but it sounds dastardly. From entering the U.S., according to a new fact sheet, the devices are just the newest categories added to the FCC's covered list of technology barred from entering U.S. markets. You want to know why? Because they spy. They're spying, they're collecting information. You ever think about the fact that almost everything is collecting our information now? That's why they're building these data centers. And that's why I need an explanation. If you want to build data centers, that's fine. But exactly what data are you centering? And I know that there are those that would say, well, Chris, there's so many people that have all this, are using so much electronics that we need the data center so we have plenty of storage. I'm sorry, we got plenty of storage right now. I'm doing okay.
7: Well, my Google wants me to pay $1.99 to get a few more gigabytes.
2: Why? And you got to put it up in the cloud.
7: Up in the cloud.
2: It's got to be in the cloud. I don't know what the cloud is. They literally make me, they make you think that like it just kind of whoop goes right up in the air like a hot air balloon or something.
7: It weirds me out every day about 15 minutes before I leave for work. I get a traffic update and when I should leave to get to work and how long it's going to take. It knows every day.
2: Really?
7: Every day.
2: You know, I'm going to have, I don't know who I would get to do this, but I know exactly where to start asking. And I'm going to try to find somebody, a mechanic, right? And literally come in here and discuss how do you rid yourself of this? Because I love my vehicle. It's a great vehicle. And it just went over 100,000 miles. And I have no desire to get rid of it at all. That's, you know, and I got that at Greg Young, too, by the way. So I'm very happy with my vehicle, but my vehicle for a little while was doing that. It was telling me your drive home and blah, blah, blah, blah, blah. And I'm not sure exactly what happened, but when I took it in for service and I asked the smart guy, the mechanic, hey, why does it do this? And he says, well, he explained it and it was, you know, way over my head. So I just nodded like I knew. And then I said, can you get rid of that? Let me see what I can do for you. And now it doesn't do it anymore. So I think what we need to find out is how do we work around this stuff? Because you either own your car or you don't.
7: That's your car, not your phone or a computer.
2: Yeah.
7: It was just your phone and your computer at first. Mm-hmm. And now it's your car.
2: Yeah.
7: Every other thing, your Alexa.
2: And now I got this watch. Here's another one. I got this watch. I can't even remember who makes it or whatever, but it keeps up with my heart rate and, you know, I'm exercising. So it tells me I'm exercising, which is kind of weird because I know because I'm the guy sweating. But it keeps telling me all this stuff. And then I get these messages that tells me, oh, you reached your quotient of blah, blah, blah. I don't even know what blah, blah, blah is. I'm reaching quotients. I don't even know what I did. This watch, I don't even know what it does. I just want to know what my heart rate is, and I want to keep up with exercise. So I know, you know, that I'm getting it all in. And every once in a while, it'll just go, ooh, you just reached your ba-ba-ba-ba-ba level. Congratulations. I don't even know what it is. I know people are listening going, well, Chris, did you study the watch before you bought it? No, I just saw it and it was the right price and it did a couple of things that I wanted it to do. So I bought it. I don't even know what this thing does. I keep getting messages from I keep getting messages from, from Uma Abedin. I keep getting messages from Anthony Weiner. I don't even know. I don't know a Weiner. I have no Weiners in my list of friends. So that is not a good picture, Mr. Weiner. Don't be sending me that crap again.
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22: Could still be wrapping up a crash westbound on Dodge at 156th Street, slowing you back to about 120th. Again, that's westbound on Dodge. Then also had an accident wrapping up on the right shoulder, westbound I-80 at 60th Street. And slow into our construction, of course, southbound on the JFK down to Highway 370 with that bridge down to one lane. That's a look at traffic. I'm Steve Parker.
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2: You know, I don't like giving communist advice, but just this once I will. Quit bothering the women. A woman from UTAN who says the Nebraska Democrat Party chairwoman Jane Klebb called her a key staffer, is now suing the party over allegations that its communication director sexually harassed her. Are you horny, horny losers? Seriously. Lawsuit filed Tuesday. Larissa Schultz, never met her, but we should get her on the show, says her role as the NDP's Young Democrats organization required her to interact with the communications director, Jose Flores Jr., and that unwelcome contact with Flores started not long after she joined the NDP staff. About a year later, she filed a complaint with the U.S. Equal Opportunity Commission, which issued a right to sue notice. You had to ask for permission? Look at that. She asked for permission to sue. What a nice girl. They sent out a notice in April this year, but not before the NDP terminated her employment. Wait a minute. How do you go from key staffer to you fired? Oh, my goodness gracious. Oh, boy. So Channel 6 reached out and got this. The Nebraska Democratic Party takes all complaints of harassment seriously. We stand by our internal process and decision regarding the allegations that no harassment occurred. This was also reviewed by the EEOC. You know, history begins in on the hour with these people. What happened to believe all women? Believe her. Oh, my, my, my. Believe all women, except when it's inconvenient. Wow. Oh, my, my, my, my. This is really sad.
3: But Opti.
2: Yeah. But Opti. Wow. Well, I'd like to talk to this poor girl. And you know what? Let me tell you this. All right. Here's the deal. And especially for all of you young women that are not normally listening to talk radio, but you're listening now. And you parents who have daughters, and why not sons as well, who really want to enter the political world and start working on campaigns and stuff like that. Despite the image, the majority of the people involved here are a bunch of sex fiends. All right. My friend Andy Parrish, who's run two presidential campaigns, was chief of staff for Minnesota Congresswoman Michelle Bachmann, said to my face in Washington, sex is capital. Sex is capital. When you get in the political world, it is a world of people, of very powerful people, and people who really think a lot of themselves. And especially if you're a young woman, it is a minefield of predators. I've seen it. I've heard about it. I know it. And in fact, I have a friend who's in Washington right now working for the Trump administration. Wonderful person, very intelligent, beautiful. She's a total package, smart, hardworking, credible, everything. And when she got that position, the first thing I did was connect her with my friend Andy, who spent years in Washington, D.C. And I told her, I said, listen, I want you to talk to this guy. And she's very, very sharp. I want you to talk to this guy so he can give you the lay of the land. And also, you know, kind of be a mentor, because he's worked up those levels. And sex is capital. And some people, obviously, they didn't have my mom growing up, because my mom would beat me with a bat if I was ever to do something terrible to a girl. Like one time my mom grounded me because I wouldn't go out with this girl because I didn't want to go out with her. My mom said, listen, you're a gift to all women, and you can't ration this.
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22: At last check, still wrapping up a crash on the right shoulder. It was westbound I-80 at 60th Street, backing you up to almost to the JFK westbound. Eastbound traffic slowing to look as well. That was slow, back almost to 680. And could still be wrapping a crash westbound on Dodge at 156th Street. That's a look at traffic. I'm Steve Parker.
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25: Clouds gradually clear this evening, and with a breeze coming in from the north, gusting into the mid-30s, it'll keep us cooler for our Friday evening with a quick drop into the mid-70s by early evening. You can plan on a nice start to the weekend. A lot of sunshine, a little breezy in the morning on Saturday, but a high of 82, 86 on Sunday. With the First Alert 6 Weather Center, this is meteorologist Emily Roller.
7: Thank you, Emily. 74 degrees, Omaha Council Bluffs, 79 in Lincoln. Just a few minutes left here. Enter that cash contest, keyword green, for a chance to put a grand in your hand. Another one coming up in about 10 minutes here on News Radio 1110 KFAB. Reverse trivia in the 5 o'clock hour. Lanahaw gift certificates is on the docket today. Can you stump the panel? 402-558-1110. 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
6: They say they will disarm. I'm Lisa Lucera, Fox News. Hamas says they will agree to the terms of the Gaza peace plan if Israel ends its strikes, as President Trump highlights terms of the plan during a cabinet meeting this morning.
7: President Trump's Board of Peace says it has a deal for Hamas to disarm as part of a peace plan that would eventually see Israel withdraw from Gaza.
8: It's a big step for the Middle East, and people are really impressed by it, and they're surprised by it.
7: Speaking at a cabinet meeting at Camp David, President Trump says a weaker Iran was key to the breakthrough. Still, Israeli officials have signaled skepticism, and President Trump concedes,
8: will it go through its ups and downs? It's a very complex situation over there. The people are very complex.
7: A comprehensive peace plan calls for an international stabilization force to train a Palestinian police force to take over security operations in the Strip.
6: Fox's Jared Halpern in the White House. And on Iran, the president again said the U.S. will be hitting it very hard.
8: Iran is doing very poorly, just in case you read incorrect stories. They're doing very, very poorly. They're having a hard time. They've been very dishonest. They've been very dishonorable to deal with.
6: This coming after strikes earlier this week in retaliation for Iranian missile attacks on U.S. forces in Jordan. CENTCOM says those missiles were intercepted. Pima County, Arizona authorities have released early ransom notes in the disappearance of Nancy Guthrie in hopes someone might recognize the writing style. The mother of today's show host, Savannah Guthrie, was last seen 6 months ago.
9: Despite doorbell camera video of the suspected kidnapper, no one has been named or identified. None of the ransom notes have been authenticated, and there's been no proof of life.
6: Fox's Claudia Cowan, the first note sent February 2nd, said Guthrie was safe but scared and would be released unharmed once the captors receive $4 million in Bitcoin, with the demand increasing if the first ransom was not met. 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
10: It's 5:02, 73 degrees at Omaha Council Bluffs. Lincoln is 79. I'm Terry Leahy, News Radio 1110 KFAB. Winds are out of the northwest at 23 miles per hour this afternoon, gusting to 32 in the metro. A former employee is suing the Nebraska Democratic Party, alleging its communications director sexually harassed her, and the organization retaliated against her when she reported it. Larissa Schultz argues the unwelcome advances from Jose Flores Jr. started shortly after she joined the state party staff 2 years ago. After filing a complaint with the U.S. Equal Opportunity Commission, Schultz was terminated from her job. The Nebraska Democratic Party denies the allegations and says the matter will be addressed through the legal process. A former Boys Town employee and his wife make appearances today in Douglas County Court after they were arrested on child abuse charges. Jeffrey Everett, who was a family teacher at Boys Town for 25 years until his termination, and his wife Jenny have each been charged with 2 counts of felony child abuse each. Bond for Jeffrey Everett was set at 10% of $25,000. Jenny Everett's bond was set at $50,000. Another Boys Town employee, Margot Hughes, also faces charges. In a statement, Boys Town called the accusations deeply troubling and wholly inconsistent with their policies, training, and values. A new study finds Omaha renters get more bang for their buck than many renters.

0: nationwide.
1: Researchers at Rent Cafe found a $1,500 monthly rent budget can get renters in Omaha just over 1,000 square feet of apartment space. The study says renters get the most space in McAllen, Texas, where $1,500 covers nearly 1,400 square feet. Meanwhile, renters get the least space in Manhattan, New York, where that same budget rents just 210 square feet, about the size of a college dorm room. I'm Dave Bohl.
0: There are new travel options for the Big Ten Nebraska-Oregon football game in Eugene in October. Epley Airfield managers on X say American and Southwest Airlines are making special offers for nonstop flights from Omaha to Eugene for the October 17th football game between the Huskers and the Ducks. We have more on this story on our website. I'm Terry Leahy, News Radio 1110, KFAB, Nebraska's news, weather, and traffic station, and online at kfab.com/news. 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
3: Looks like they've cleared the crash we had working westbound I-80 at 60th Street. Still a little bit slow back to about 36th. Eastbound traffic had slowed past it as well. That direction still heavy back past 96th. Actually looking really good right now. Westbound Dodge out of the 680 interchange and no other problems to report. That's a look at traffic. I'm Steve Parker.
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6: Clouds gradually clear this evening, and with a breeze coming in from the north, gusting into the mid-30s, it'll keep us cooler for a Friday evening with a quick drop into the mid-70s by early evening. You can plan on a nice start to the weekend. A lot of sunshine, a little breezy in the morning on Saturday, but a high of 82, 86 on Sunday. With the First Alert 6 Weather Center, this is meteorologist Emily Roller.
7: Thank you, Emily. 5:05 here on News Radio 1110. 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Put in that cash contest keyword coming up in 1 minute. Chance to put a grand in your hand. How great would that be? You win a grand and you stump the panel and get a Lana Hall Nurseries gift certificate? 2 in 1? How incredible. Give us a call, 402-558-1110. 74 degrees, Omaha, Council Bluffs, 79 in Lincoln.
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7: 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S&P 500 closes higher Friday as Amazon surges. 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
14: Reverse trivia.
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14: Reverse trivia.
13: The Mike Petraitis love song. Rocking right there. Hello, it's Reverse Trivia on the Chris Baker Radio Program. We love to do this every Friday where we like to just have some fun and play this great game. And this is different. Normally a radio station will say, all right, if you could answer this question right here, you could win, blah, blah, blah. We turned it around. It's reverse trivia where you ask the questions and we will try to answer them. Our good buddy Carrie from Defiance is here. Very excited. Is that a motorcycle guy shirt or just a Butch Tool beer drink guy shirt?
15: It's a Dixon shirt, Chris.
13: Watch your language.
15: Thank you.
13: no, that's a. I was just very interesting.
15: They're like a bamboo. They're real soft, and they're a very nice shirt.
16: Oh, very soft.
13: What do you think, Courtney?
15: This one does kind of have a motorcycle thing going on, but not all of them do.
13: I've never heard of a bamboo shirt.
15: Yeah.
13: Wow.
16: It is cool.
7: Seems very breathable.
15: It's very, very comfortable and breathable.
13: Can you make a bong out of it?
15: Well, you could probably smoke it, I'm sure.
13: All right, Courtney McCanty is with us here as well. Courtney, how are you?
16: I'm fantastic.
13: You are fantastic.
16: Thank you so much.
13: And you know what I like is that as soon as he starts talking about the shirt, everybody, oh, look at the shirt. Ooh, look at that. It's bamboo. Ooh, it's very nice. So, all right, so I think Carrie gets shirt of the day.
16: I agree.
13: So there you go. Anyway, and of course, Peyton Hylock is here, and he can also answer a lot of questions. If you, by the way, this hour is sponsored by our very good friends at Lanahaw, and if you stump the panel, you will win a Lanahaw's gift certificate. And I just want to let you know, things are getting very tough, because in the other room is Vice President in charge of prize distribution, Mark Higginbotham, is in the house,
16: he's
13: as they say. He's back in town. And that is a new toupee.
16: Oh.
13: Well, that is nice, Mr. Higginbotham. And it is number one.
7: I thought we took his key card.
13: We did. But he's a VP.
16: Clearly not.
13: He got a new one. And he says you're number one, too. That is the wrong finger, sir. That is the wrong finger, sir. Of the children, Higginbotham. Shut up. All right. I'm sorry. We don't get along. But anyway, so here's the deal. You ask the questions. It's pop culture stuff, trivia stuff, music, movies, television, sports, little history there, you know, that kind of stuff. Not obscure things like who won the junior high school varsity basketball tournament between, you know, that kind of, that's not it. Not
16: no only multiple stuff. Questions.
13: Oh, yeah, and we have been ordered no multiple questions.
16: Yeah.
13: I know, Carrie's bummed. Look at him. He's mad.
16: He's
13: mad over there.
15: I'm leaving.
13: Yeah. No, don't leave. Yet. All right. Here we go. So let's get into it right now. Let's start with, the beautiful Rosie is with us. You know, women don't listen to talk radio. Hi, Rosie.
17: Buenos dias.
13: Let's see. Hang on.
16: Just throw it in.
13: Donata. Is that,
17: Is that close? Me.
16: That's you're welcome.
13: Como está usted?
16: That was good.
13: Thank you. Uh-huh. That's about it for me. All right, what's up, Rosie?
17: Okay.
13: You bilingual smoke show, what's going on?
17: I just want you to know.
13: Yes.
17: I just want you to know I only ask questions that I know the answer for. I don't look up weird things.
13: Like I do appreciate
17: color
13: that.
17: Color Superman's underwear, you know?
13: Ha!
17: I don't look that up.
13: Might be brown today.
17: Yep. Ooh. Anyway, what is Mel Brooks' real name?
13: Oh, that's a great question. I have no idea. I don't know. Mel Brooks' real name.
16: Melvin Brooks.
13: I'm going to guess.
17: You got the Melvin, right?
13: Yeah, it's Melvin, but it's not Brooks. Because, and I know Jewish people still to this day who hide their last name. They have a fake last name.
16: Okay, let's think.
13: And so I'm guessing that's what Mel Brooks did as well.
16: Mm.
13: You know, because apparently there's a lot of people that don't like him.
16: Well.
15: Berkowitz?
17: Well.
13: Oh,
17: ouch.
13: Oh, I know what it is.
17: What is it?
13: McKenzie.
17: Wrong, wrong, wrong.
18: Brown? Anybody?
19: Male?
18: We got no idea. All right.
19: It's like, no idea, Rosie.
18: All right.
17: It's Kaminsky.
18: Kaminsky. Oh, well, Kaminsky. That's a good
17: Kaminsky's
18: name.
17: Kaminsky's from Brooklyn, for God's sake.
18: Oh, he's from Brooklyn. Hey.
17: Yeah.
18: From Brooklyn. I'm from Brooklyn. Kaminsky. All right. Oh, well, Rosie, congratulations. You're going to win. You just won a lovely Lana Hawes gift certificate. You can get
17: awesome.
18: One of, you know what you can do? You get one of those lovely bird feeders or something. I don't know.
17: I might get a wandering Jew plant.
19: That was fantastic.
18: All right. Hold on, Rosie.
19: That was fantastic.
18: That is awesome. All right.
19: Like Chris, Comiskey Park?
18: Yeah.
19: Okay.
18: Yeah. Yeah. I was surprised at that. All right. Here's Gary on News Radio 1110 KFAB. Hello.
20: Hello. Hey, guys. Great. Happy Friday.
18: Happy Friday, Gary.
20: Hey, I got a question here. It's about a movie, the movie Uncle Buck.
19: Yes.
18: Okay.
20: It's a two-part question. In one scene, his last name is on an object, written on an object. And what is his last name in the character of Buck?
18: What? Oh, my wife, I'll guarantee if she were listening right now, she'd be screaming this answer into the phone.
19: I don't know what that
18: she
19: is.
18: She loves that movie.
19: Uncle Buck.
18: Uncle Buck, yes. Anybody?
7: I don't remember the last name.
19: No.
7: Was it on a bowling ball?
18: Kaminsky.
20: It is on a bowling ball. They also spoke it in one scene.
7: Okay, so I guess a two-part question here.
20: Yeah.
7: We got the bowling ball.
19: Ding, ding, ding.
18: We're trying to, well, I think.
7: What is the last name?
19: I don't know.
20: You asking me?
18: Anybody? Anybody want to take a guess?
15: I don't know.
19: I can't even take a guess on that one.
18: I know what it is. His full name is Buck. Bar and Grill. Is that it?
20: No, that's
18: it's
20: not
18: Buck
20: it.
18: S. Bar and Grill, right?
20: Correct. No.
19: What is it?
18: What is it, sir?
20: It's Russell.
18: That's it? Nothing dramatic?
19: Yes, because Molly Russell's wart. Remember? With a principal's office, Molly Russell.
18: Oh,
20: that's when he verbalizes it. Yeah.
19: Yes.
18: Oh,
19: Molly
18: wow.
19: Russell.
18: All right. Good question, Gary. We appreciate it. Hold on. We have a lovely gift for you here on the Chris Baker Radio Show. Man. It's News Radio 1110 KFAB.
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0: Looks like they've cleared the crashway at working westbound I-80 at 60th Street. Still a little bit slow back to about 36th. Eastbound traffic had slowed past it as well. That direction still heavy back past 96th. Actually looking really good right now. Westbound Dodge out of the 680 interchange and no other problems to report. That's a look at traffic. I'm Steve Parker.
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3: Clouds gradually clear this evening, and with a breeze coming in from the north, gusting into the mid-30s, it'll keep us cooler for our Friday evening with a quick drop into the mid-70s by early evening. You can plan on a nice start to the weekend. A lot of sunshine, a little breezy in the morning on Saturday, but a high of 82, 86 on Sunday. With the First Alert 6 Weather Center, this is meteorologist Emily Roller.
7: 74 degrees, Omaha Council Bluff, 79 in Lincoln. Reverse trivia, next.
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18: Good afternoon. It's Chris Baker here on News Radio 1110 KFAB. And we are, of course, as we do every Friday in the 5 o'clock hour, playing reverse trivia. And our fabulous panel, Courtney Vacanti, is with us, as always. A great pleasure. Carrie is here. Carrie, I can't remember the last. You always tell me the last. I can't remember. I'm dumb.
15: Hanson.
18: That's exactly what I was about to say. Carrie Hanson, our buddy from Defiance, Harley Davidson, where he just informed me the very bad news. They've already sold the brand spanking new Black Hills Harley Davidson. Or Deadwood, I'm sorry.
15: Yes.
18: Well, when's the Black Hills one come in?
15: Next year, maybe.
18: Deadwood. Yeah, that's Deadwood. A nice motorcycle, too. Good for you. Motorcycle. Whoever jumped in there and got it before me, like, I'm going to buy another one right now. But you never know. You never know, Carrie.
15: You need two motorcycles, Chris.
18: You do. You know, then I could, you know what I could do? It'd be so cool. I could have one foot on one seat and one foot on the other and carry the American flag for rodeos.
15: I want to watch that.
18: Boy, that's a long way to go for that lame joke. Peyton Hylock also here, Nick French, and let's get into it. 402-558-1110. Jacob, you're on News Radio 1110 KFAB.
8: All right, how's it going?
18: Fantastic, Jacob. How are you?
8: All right, I'm good. You feeling confident on some U.S. history?
18: Very confident on pretty much everything, to be honest. I'm having a great day.
8: All right, well, I got a simple question for you.
18: Okay.
8: So, presidents like George Washington, born in their own house, but who was the first president that was born in a hospital?
18: What a great trivia question.
19: Okay.
18: First president born in a hospital. God, what a great question.
7: I mean, we got to eliminate anything that starts with a 1 and an 8, right? I mean, we're in the 1900s for sure.
18: Yeah. I'm guessing. I don't know.
19: Teddy okay. Roosevelt?
7: And if he's asking the question, if Jacob's asking the question, it's got to be a notable president.
19: I'm you know, it's interesting.
8: Oh, you guys definitely know him.
18: Oh, good. You know, here's the interesting thing. A lot of people don't know where I was born, and that's, which, it's true.
19: It's true.
18: It's
19: where
18: true.
19: Where were you born?
18: In a hospital.
19: Okay. Just like this president. TR. I'm saying, I'm going with Teddy Roosevelt.
18: I'm going to say. Before?
19: Earlier?
7: I'm thinking like.
19: Taft or
7: Gerald
19: somebody?
7: Ford, Jimmy Carter,
19: no,
7: Ronald Reagan.
19: What?
18: Oh, good God.
7: In a hospital?
19: Yes.
18: Yeah, in a hospital.
7: No, I don't think
15: I
7: so.
15: I think. Wouldn't it be?
19: No. Okay.
18: Oh, I love this
19: like Jimmy
18: question.
19: Jimmy Carter?
18: Ha!
7: Gerald Ford was probably born, what, in the beginning of the 1900? Exactly, 1905 or something?
18: Yeah.
7: I mean, I could be way off. I'm just trying to break it down here. I think we could get this.
19: In Omaha? Gerald Ford?
18: Let's go with Gerald Ford.
19: Let's do it.
18: I think that's fair. All right. Is it Gerald Ford?
8: Gerald Ford's birthplace is Omaha, but it's actually the house that he was born in. You were very close. The first president born in a hospital was Jimmy Carter.
18: Oh, I can't believe that. Man, we were so close.
8: You know what? It just happened to be the case because his mom was a nurse in the hospital, and she went into labor while working there.
18: Why do you work these women while they're in? It's right there.
19: Why?
18: Yeah. Wow. Good question. Hold on there, Jacob. That's a great question. He'll win a lovely Lanahaw's gift certificate. Lanahaw's, of course, sponsoring reverse trivia this hour is fabulous. Wow. Jimmy Carter?
19: I wouldn't have thought that.
7: I like that question a lot, though. Presidents are always a good question. Mm-hmm. It's tough, but...
18: Yeah, it doesn't mean we're going to get it, but we like it.
7: Born in a hospital. Wow.
18: That's a great Jimmy question. Carter. Everybody ought to file that away. I mean, single guys, you know, when you're taught, say, you ever go like you're out, and Courtney, you know this because you're fabulous. Guys that ever try to impress you?
19: All the time.
18: That would be the impressing thing.
19: I agree.
18: Right? You're having an intelligent conversation with a woman. You know, that's really fascinating. You know, and speaking of hospitals.
19: Yes.
18: That's I wasn't even talking about a hospital.
19: The segue was beautiful.
18: Speaking of hospitals.
19: Yes.
18: Did you know that Jimmy Carter was the first president born in a hospital?
19: Well, I do declare.
18: Yeah, exactly. You want to get out of here?
19: Let's do it.
18: See how that works?
19: See?
18: It works. Yeah. All right, Randy. Hi, Randy. Welcome to News Radio 1110 KFAB. Hello.
9: Hello. How are you doing?
18: Tremendous.
9: All right. I got a two-part question for you, but no, I don't, because I know you don't want those.
19: Thanks, Randy. I love that.
9: Okay. No, this is a question that I feel like you'll probably get, but I just learned it recently, so I figured I'd ask it. Mm-hmm. Who was the only character to play in both the MASH movie and the series MASH on television?
18: Oh, that's a great question. And that would be...
9: Come on. Give me the wrong answer.
19: It would be Radar, wouldn't it?
18: I think, yeah. Gary...
9: So we're going with Radar? Off. We're going with Radar? Yes. No, it was. It was.
19: Hold on.
18: Wait a minute. I'm trying to think because I did see the movie, but I was a kid. Oh, let me think.
19: Because Gary Berghoff was in the movie and on the TV series?
18: Yeah.
19: I think it had to be Gary Berghoff.
18: I think it is Gary Berghoff.
9: It is. It is.
18: Yes!
9: I knew you'd get it. I knew Carrie'd get it. I knew it.
18: Yeah. But that's a great question. Well done. Well done, sir. But
9: now I've got to go out and spend money for my wife, rather than winning it on the radio.
18: There's nothing better than spending money on your wife, especially with one of our fabulous sponsors here at News Radio 1110 KFAB. Rock on, my friend. Thanks. Appreciate it.
9: Thanks. Have a good weekend.
18: You too. God bless. Chris Baker Radio Program. Oh, man, what a glorious day it is. It's Friday. We're playing reverse trivia. We got Lanahaw's gift certificates to give away. It's awesome. Chris Baker Show.
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25: Fox News, I'm John Saucier. A couple days after the U.S. resumed airstrikes on Iranian-backed targets in response to an attempted surprise ballistic missile attack on American forces, President Trump spoke during a cabinet meeting at Camp David.
26: Iran is doing very poorly. Just in case you read incorrect stories, they're doing very, very poorly. They're having a hard time. They've been very dishonest. They've been very dishonorable to deal with.
25: Spain's dealing with the fallout from a massive border rush of tens of thousands of migrants. Tennessee Senator Bill Hagerty telling Fox Business this is a preview of what could happen to the United States if Democratic socialists take charge.
27: This Socialist Workers Party in Spain, a leftist socialist organization, is taking control of that country. This is what you get. A liberal judiciary. This is what you get. It's an invitation to these people to overrun their country. I think all of Europe should be on alarm.
25: Spanish authorities say that half of these people have now been deported. 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
18: 74 degrees in Omaha Council Bluffs, 79 in Lincoln. I'm Terry Leahy, News Radio, 1110 KFAB. From the courts, former Boys Town employee and his wife appear today in Douglas County Court on child abuse charges. Jeffrey Everett, who was a longtime family teacher at Boys Town until his termination, and Jenny Everett have been charged with two counts each of felony child abuse. Bond for Jeffrey Everett was set at 10% of $25,000. Jenny Everett's bond was set at $50,000. One allegation is they kept youngsters in a closet for long periods of time. That's according to an affidavit. Another Boys Town employee, Margot Hughes, also faces charges, has a warrant out. In a statement, Boys Town called the allegations deeply troubling and wholly inconsistent with their policies, training, and values. Costco is appealing a jury's $3.6 million award to a Gretna woman.
28: Kelly Roca sued Costco, alleging that an employee at the 120th and Dodge location dropped a patio table on her back while loading it into her vehicle. She says it caused nerve damage and permanent injuries to her neck. Costco claimed the 2018 incident was caused by Roca's negligence. Their motion for a new trial was denied, and they are appealing that decision. I'm Craig Evans.
0: An Iowa vape registry law is now allowed to go forward after the U.S. Court of Appeals overturns an injunction that was stopping it from going into effect.
1: The legislature passed a vape registry law, which basically says that stores in Iowa can sell vapes as long as they're on the approved list of the registry.
0: Iowa Attorney General Brenna Burt says the new law going into effect should stop Chinese vapes marketed to children. The law was cut up in the courts for 2 years, but will now go into effect in Iowa. I'm Terry Leahy, News Radio 1110 KFAB, Nebraska's news, weather, and traffic station, and online at kfab.com/news. 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
3: Looking much better now. An earlier accident westbound I-80 at 60th Street backed up not only westbound past the wreck, but eastbound slowed past it as well. Both are starting to open up with that wreck gone. Just a little bit slow now westbound past 72nd Street. Westbound Dodge, that's already opened up for you coming out of the 680 interchange. That's a look at traffic. I'm Steve Parker.
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8: Clouds gradually clear this evening, and with a breeze coming in from the north, gusting into the mid-30s, it'll keep us cooler for our Friday evening with a quick drop into the mid-70s by early evening. You can plan on a nice start to the weekend. A lot of sunshine, a little breezy in the morning on Saturday, but a high of 82, 86 on Sunday. With the First Alert 6 Weather Center, this is meteorologist Emily Roller.
7: Thank you, Emily. 74 degrees, Omaha Council Bluff, 79 in Lincoln. Reverse trivia returns in 1 minute.
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18: All right, good afternoon. It's the Chris Baker radio program. By the way, we had Mayor Superman on today.
32: Yes, it's Superman.
18: And that interview is available on our podcast page, and you should listen to it because at the very end, I don't know what went wrong. Hmm. Apparently, I asked the wrong question. So, but it is awesome, and may I say, even though we know him as Mayor...
32: Yes, it's Superman.
18: He was not very Superman-y. Mm. So you can listen to that. It's the Chris Baker Show. We're playing, of course, the greatest game ever in the history of all games, because I said so. It's
33: Reverse.
18: Oh, get it. Oh, yeah. All right. It's Reverse Trivia, where you ask the questions. We will try to answer them. Carrie is here. Courtney is here. Yes. Peyton is here. I am here. And together, we are a bunch of people that really have only answered one question today.
19: Stop it.
18: So that's okay. That's okay that the odds are still good. Yes. I think that's a good thing.
19: I'm feeling really good about it.
18: Are you feeling good?
19: I am. I'm
18: feeling
19: great.
18: Peppy?
19: I am.
18: All right. Just want to let you know, Courtney felt she should have gotten several of the questions.
19: Yes.
18: And so while we were at break, her and Carrie were doing that Indian leg wrestling thing.
19: Yes. And I won because I'm actually Indian.
18: Oh, see, there you, I knew it.
7: Anyway. Guys, if you want Lena Haw nursery gift certificates, we can find a way to get it. I know it's a good prize on reverse trivia, but we can get you one if you need it.
18: But that was pretty funny. You took two out of three. That was great.
19: I did.
18: Did you let him win the last one?
19: Absolutely not.
18: Oh, good job, Carrie.
9: Yeah, you know.
18: He finishes strong.
19: He does finish
18: strong.
19: All right,
18: here we go.
9: Fourth quarter guy.
18: Yeah, he's a fourth quarter guy. That's right. All right, let's talk to Mike. You're on News Radio 1110 KFAB. Hello, Mike. Oh, Mike, the second. We got a mic here. All right, go ahead, Mike.
10: Hey, happy Friday, everybody.
18: Happy Friday.
10: Thank you. All right, I think Peyton will probably get this one. He has a good shot. In honor of Mayor Superman being on your show today, how many different kinds of kryptonite are there?
7: Oh, I know.
19: I mean, what?
18: How many different types of kryptonite? Oh,
10: yes.
18: That's a good. I didn't know there was.
7: I thought it was just a green one.
19: Yes.
18: Yeah, that's a green one.
19: In different shades of green.
9: Many,
10: yeah,
9: think.
10: There's a green one.
19: Yeah.
18: Are there other ones?
10: Oh, there's many.
19: What?
18: Really?
9: Ooh.
18: I don't know about.
7: How many are there?
10: 30.
18: Okay, no. Then my answer is 30.
19: Good job, Chris.
10: Good job.
19: You win.
18: All right, hold on. We'll hook Mike up. 30 types of kryptonite.
19: Where is Mark at?
18: Well, yeah, I know what Mark's doing. You know what he's doing right now in there? He's going through donuts that have been there since Tuesday.
19: Oh.
7: He likes stale donuts. That's his preference.
19: 10 seconds in the microwave.
18: He doesn't realize it. That's the thing.
19: Delicious.
18: All right. Let's go to the other mic. We'll do back-to-back mics here on the Chris Becker Radio Show. It's like a two for Tuesday. All right. Hello, Mike.
11: Hi, everybody.
18: Hi.
11: Chris, it's really good to have you back.
18: You're very kind, sir. Thank you. I'm a very, very lucky man.
11: Yeah. So sticking, since you like presidential questions, this one's not as easy as it sounds. Who was the first president that wore a beard?
18: Oh, okay. You know, it's funny when you look at the presidents, it goes through a phase where everybody has a beard.
19: Yes.
18: And then it disappears. And what I'm waiting is for the bald-headed president with a goatee. You know, that's
19: right
18: a,
19: on.
18: It's a good look. It's a look.
19: Patch.
7: John Fetterman?
18: No. It's just
7: oh, that's the only guy that I've seen.
18: I don't want that.
7: I think Abraham Lincoln right away.
19: No, that's what I thought.
18: No, before him.
19: But he's 16.
7: I mean, I'm going to be, you know, that's the first place I go.
19: Let's go back. Because some of them have the chin strap. Does that count? Or do we need a full mustachio and beard?
18: Mustachio beardio.
19: Yes.
9: Is it Kinley?
11: A beard is a beard.
18: McKinley. Oh.
19: Does McKinley have that?
18: He says, oh,
19: no,
18: Carrie.
19: McKinley just had the mustache.
18: Carrie Hansen says McKinley.
7: McKinley.
18: I don't know. I have no idea.
7: I've seen a lot of things about how presidents don't wear beards, and that's why people think J.D. Vance wouldn't be elected hypothetically because he's a beard guy. Mm-hmm. So it's pretty uncommon. I only think of Abraham Lincoln with a beard. I don't know if any other presidents wore a beard.
19: Andrew Jag.
18: No, he didn't have a beard. He couldn't grow a beard because he had a big, giant scar on his face from where some Brit guy hit him.
19: I love that story.
7: That's pretty tough.
18: Yeah, he...
19: I don't know.
18: Andrew Jackson.
7: Is that why he shows the left side
18: Andrew
7: on the $20
18: Jackson
7: bill?
18: Andrew Jackson had a real attitude.
19: I'm trying to go through all of them.
9: Did Adams have a beard?
18: John Quincy Adams?
9: Yeah.
19: I think
18: he
19: John
18: did.
19: Quincy.
18: No, I don't
19: he
18: think he did.
19: He had the mutton chops.
18: Oh, yeah.
19: Do the muttons count?
7: No, surely not.
19: Okay.
7: Maybe.
19: Those
18: you know
19: like
18: the
19: sideburns.
18: Weird beard that always gets me is the one, the beard that comes down, and then it comes right back up over your mouth, and it's all clean on the chin.
19: What's that called?
18: I don't know. It's weird, though.
19: Yeah.
18: I mean, not like, you know, some people wear it and they, I guess, wear it. I
9: could only grow one on my chin and couldn't get the sides to come down.
18: Really?
9: Yeah.
18: And you're complaining with that head of hair? Come on, Carrie. All right, I give
7: Do
18: up,
7: Do we
18: sir.
7: Have a guess? Can we get, give
18: I,
7: a guess?
18: Let's go Lincoln. With McKinley. Let's oh, go no. with McKinley. Okay. What's
11: you guys should listen to Peyton more often.
19: I do.
11: It was Lincoln.
19: Oh, Peyton, two for
18: man.
19: Two.
18: Oh,
19: and what did we
18: man.
19: Do? We turned our backs right. on him when he needed us the most.
12: That was right. the first one that came to mind with me, too, was Lincoln. But
19: I thought yeah. it was too obvious.
7: Come on, wow. come on, Carrie, back me up.
12: Sorry,
18: oh,
12: Peyton.
18: Oh, man.
7: Sorry,
18: all right.
7: Back me up.
18: All right, break time. More leg wrestling, I guess. All right, congratulations, Mike. You're a wiener. Congratulations. Oh, hang on a second. Higginbotham is trying to send me a message, and I'm not even going to look at it. It's the Chris Baker Show. Let's do one more real quick before the break. Alex, hi. Welcome to News Radio 1110 KFAB. Alex, hi.
14: All right, Chris. We're going to get medical here.
18: Perfect.
14: All right. So what was the first ever human organ or human body part to be synthetically transplanted that was totally lab developed?
18: Hmm. Oh, let's see. Now, it's an organ?
14: It's a human body part.
18: A human body part.
14: Yep.
19: What year would this have been?
18: Oh, I remember that. It was an ear. Because I remember they grew an ear on the back of a mouse.
19: You know who did that?
18: Who?
19: Dr. Vacanti.
18: Really?
19: I swear to you.
18: Really?
19: I swear.
18: You're really?
19: I swear. Yes, I swear to you.
18: Dr. Vacanti.
19: Yes.
18: Your family.
19: And the brother. Yes.
18: Really?
19: Cousins down the line.
18: Cousins down
19: yes.
18: the line did
19: yes.
18: the first ear transplant they grew
19: on the back
18: it
19: of a mouse.
18: On a mouse.
19: Yes.
18: That is so awesome. I remember that story. Yes. All right. Are we right, sir?
14: It is the trachea.
7: No. What do you mean by the synthetic?
14: Trachea.
18: All right,
14: so
18: why
14: they grew it in a lab out of microplastics and they put it in a guy and it was 100% working.
18: How long?
14: You know, hopefully it's still working to this day. I hear he has pedoptimania, so that is that's fine.
18: A trachea, really?
19: I thought yeah. they tried that and took it off the market because everybody was dying.
18: Oh, my goodness.
14: Right.
19: I saw a whole documentary
18: yeah,
19: on it.
18: Yeah, but wait a minute, Courtney. I think you're biased because you're part of Big Ear.
19: I am.
18: Yeah.
19: I'm taking credit for
18: you're
19: it.
18: You're with Big Ear. I mean, all right, sir, hold on. Congratulations, Alex. You are a winner. Lanahaw's gift certificate. We're getting smoked today.
19: No, we're not.
18: No, that's true.
19: Peyton
18: we're not.
19: Had all the answers.
18: We could have had two if we would have listened to Peyton.
19: Yeah, we turned
18: that
19: our back.
18: That is true.
19: We turned
18: all right.
19: our back.
18: It's News Radio 1110 KFAB, The Chris Baker Show. We're playing reverse trivia. This is sponsored by the fine, wonderful people at Lanahaw's. And you can win a lovely gift certificate, okay? It's the Chris Baker Program, News Radio 1110 KFAB.
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3: Looking good as we finish up the Friday afternoon drive. Have one crash working 144th and L Street, so look out if you're headed that direction. But as far as the highways, only slow stuff is really, as it usually is, southbound on the JFK into that road work down there past Cornhusker Road on down to Highway 370. That's a look at traffic. I'm Steve Parker.
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18: News Radio 1110 KFAB. This is a great song, by the way. Turn the record over. It's called 45 by Gaslight Anthem. Really great song. Great band, too.
19: Where are they out of? Do you know?
18: They're Jersey. They're okay. East Coast Jersey band. And you know what's funny? They broke up, right? And the lead guy, Brian something, very talented songwriter and player. So they took a hiatus, right? And now they're back on the road again, and he's twice the size he was.
19: Oh.
18: Yeah. And so when you see him play, it's like, did they get a new singer? Well, no, that's him. It's just a lot more of him. But it, tremendous, tremendous band, great songwriters. All right. It's a Chris Baker program. We are playing reverse trivia, where you ask the questions, we try to answer them. Reverse trivia, obviously, it's, you know, pop culture type stuff, really. Movies, music, television, some history here and there, sports. Am I leaving a category out?
19: I think it's all fantastic.
18: Beauty
19: pageants.
18: Oh, you know what? And famous painters.
19: Yes.
18: No, I'm just kidding.
19: Or 500, Alex.
18: You know what, though? I bet somebody asked us a painter's question, and Courtney would get it.
19: I hope so.
18: Yeah, me too, because Lana Hawes is going to be sending me an email. All right, here we go. Amber, hi. Welcome to News Radio 1110 KFAB. Welcome to the show, Amber.
25: Hi.
18: Hi there.
25: So, I have a question.
18: Perfect.
25: What was the original air date of the pilot of Fantasy Island?
19: Oh, love Fantasy Island.
18: Oh, man, what okay. A great question. The original air date, that was...
19: So let's go back.
18: I got to go all the way back to the days when we only had three networks.
19: Well, when did Love Boat come out? So that had to be 78? Was it in the 70s, 79?
18: Oh, I would think it was in that era because... 80?
12: 75 came to mind with me.
18: 19, but the that actual air early. Date, let's see, when did... So back in those old, back in the old days, you know, with the pull start televisions that, yes. that some of them were two strokes.
12: Pull the rabbit ears.
18: Yeah.
19: Rabbit ears. Rabbit ears.
18: Foil, got to have the foil on there.
19: Yeah.
18: So the new TV season started in the fall.
19: Yes.
18: And I think it was in September.
19: Yes, because they'd have a whole, what do you call
18: big
19: it?
18: Big lead up. And, you know, and so you were a kid that was always outside.
19: Yes.
18: And your parents were sick of the reruns. So
25: it was colder.
18: It was colder. Oh, so not September. Look, she's giving us a hint.
19: Do you think like 79? Because it was the Love Boat.
25: And I was one. I was one.
19: The Love Boat in Fantasy Island.
18: Well, if you were one when that happened, ma'am, just by the sound of your voice, you must be talking about the new Fantasy Island show.
19: Yes.
25: No.
18: No.
25: The original.
18: Oh, okay.
19: I'm thinking maybe 78, 79. Whenever Love Boat came out is when Fantasy Island came out. It was that same time because it was the Love Boat and then Fantasy Island followed it on Saturday nights.
18: Man, I don't even know. I would say, I would say that was like 1974.
19: No, what are you talking?
18: No.
6: What I'm thinking too. It was early 70s, I think, or mid 70s.
19: Was it that late? 76? Did the Love Boat have a bicentennial episode? I don't think so. I'm going to go, I'm going 78. You guys pick.
18: All right.
19: You do it.
18: Courtney's saying 78.
6: I say 75.
18: 75. I'm going to say...
19: No, I think...
18: I'm going to say 72.
19: Oh, no.
18: That's what I'm going to say. All right, but, you know, I don't know. All right, what is it? Peyton, you want to get in on this, or...?
7: I was born in 02.
18: Okay, so...
6: So what are you saying?
18: Yeah, but you... Come on.
19: What does that mean?
18: You don't watch Nick at Night? Is that even still on?
19: I don't know.
18: All right. What is it, ma'am? That's a great question.
25: So the first TV pilot was 1977, January 14th.
19: Who said what?
18: January 14th, 1977. And that was the pilot, right? You said?
25: Yep. And then, I am a bicentennial baby.
18: Oh, congratulations. That's awesome. All right. Well, you're a wiener also. How about that? You're a bicentennial wiener. Here on the Chris Baker Show. So congratulations, Amber, with your Fantasy Island question. All right, hold on, Amber. We're going to get you a lovely gift. I remember that show. I didn't watch it much. I remember the guy would go, the plane.
19: No, he went, the plane.
6: The plane,
18: oh,
6: the plane.
18: Yeah,
19: the plane.
18: Yeah. Yeah, boy, I remember at that time people used to say, wouldn't it be great if there was a place like that we could go to? Wouldn't it be so awesome if you could go somewhere and all your dreams come true? And I remember my dad saying, you know, why don't you get off your ass and go get a job?
19: He's not wrong.
18: Make your dreams come true like that. How about that? All right. Chris Baker Radio Show. We're out of time. Doggone it. Listen, those of you that were on hold, I apologize we couldn't get to you. And we really appreciate it, but that's okay. We do this every single Friday from 5 to 6. Courtney, thank you so much.
19: It's my pleasure.
18: Carrie, thank you so much.
6: Thanks for having me, Chris.
18: With your bamboo shirt. You know what's good is that shirt, not only it's a good shirt, but it can double as to keep the sun out of your room, you know?
6: It brings sun into the room.
18: Oh, look at that, huh, Carrie? Yeah, Chris Baker Program. Have a great weekend, everybody. Be safe. And remember, there is a special grant from the state for police to monitor your speed levels. All right? Drive safe. God bless. Have a great weekend. Glenn Beck is next.

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1: Looking good as we finish up the Friday afternoon drive. Have one crash working 144th and L Street, so look out if you're headed that direction. But as far as the highways, only slow stuff is really as it usually is. Southbound on the JFK into that road work down there past Cornhusker Road on down to Highway 370. That's a look at traffic. I'm Steve Parker.
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4: Clouds gradually clear this evening, and with a breeze coming in from the north, gusting into the mid-30s, it'll keep us cooler for our Friday evening with a quick drop into the mid-70s by early evening. You can plan on a nice start to the weekend. A lot of sunshine, a little breezy in the morning on Saturday, but a high of 82, 86 on Sunday. With the First Alert 6 Weather Center, this is meteorologist Emily Roller.
5: 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You'll get another one here in about 10 minutes. 72 degrees Omaha Council Bluff, 79 in Lincoln.
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3: They want the charges tossed. I'm Lisa Lacera, Fox News. The Justice Department moves to drop charges against a former Olympian accused of vandalizing the reflecting pool in Washington, D.C.
4: Federal prosecutors filed a motion to dismiss the case against David Hearn, a former Olympic canoe racer charged with vandalizing the newly renovated reflecting pool near the Lincoln Memorial. Hearn pleaded not guilty. In the court filing, the Justice Department blames the Department of the Interior for slowly trickling critical information to prosecutors, writing, had DOI been forthcoming with information in its possession, a grand jury indictment would not have been sought. The filing says evidence now strongly suggests a rushed and botched installation by a contractor led to damage to the pool's lining.
3: Fox's Jared Halpern at the White House. President Trump had accused vandals of damaging the lining. Hamas claims it will disarm if Israel stops its strikes and withdraws from Gaza, but the implementation faces major challenges, and it would come later in the process, and it's contingent on the creation of a Palestinian state. Tens of thousands of migrants have voluntarily left the tiny Spanish territory after crossing into the North African city this week.
5: Spanish authorities now say at least 57 people were killed during those chaotic scenes in Ceuta, and that number could be going up as divers start to search the ocean. Officials estimate 60,000 people crossed into that Spanish territory without really anyone trying to stop them.
3: Fox's Jeff Paul. Italy has suspended its border agreement with Spain over the mass migration, and many other European countries expressing concerns that they will be impacted. The pilot of an F-35B stealth fighter expected to survive after he ejected from the jet before it crashed near the Miramar Air Base in San Diego. The Marine Corps says the service member is being treated for non-life-threatening injuries. 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
6: A former employee is suing the Nebraska Democratic Party, alleging its communications director sexually harassed her and the organization retaliated against her when she reported it. Larissa Schultz argues the unwelcome advances from Jose Flores Jr. started shortly after she joined the state party staff 2 years ago. After filing a complaint with the U.S. Equal Opportunity Commission, Schultz was terminated from her job. The Nebraska Democratic Party denies the allegations and says the matter will be addressed through the legal process. While it's available, there are new travel options for the Nebraska-Oregon Big Ten football game in Eugene in October. Epley Airfield managers on X today say American and Southwest Airlines are making special offers for nonstop flights from Omaha to Eugene for the October 17th football game between the Huskers and the Ducks. We have more on this story on our website. I'm Terry Leahy.
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7: Clouds gradually clear this evening, and with a breeze coming in from the north, gusting into the mid-30s, it'll keep us cooler for a Friday evening with a quick drop into the mid-70s by early evening. You can plan on a nice start to the weekend. A lot of sunshine, a little breezy in the morning on Saturday, but a high of 82, 86 on Sunday. With the First Alert 6 Weather Center, this is meteorologist Emily Roller.
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2: Wow. I don't know if you saw what happened in Ceuta, Spain, but it was pretty ugly. Pretty ugly. You don't know? Well, an island that has a population of 83,500 almost doubled. 49,000 people. Nobody could get an exact count, but they believe it was at least 49,000 people suddenly arrived on the shores of Ceuta. Why? What's going on? Well, invasion is one. Well-coordinated invasion. And I'm going to explain it in 60 seconds. First, pain doesn't have to be excruciating to change your life. Excruciating is just the bonus. But it's almost nearly always persistent. That's what always hurts when you reach for something. You know, the stiffness that makes you think twice before getting out of your chair or adapt to it. And after a while, you don't even realize you're doing it. My hands were giving me such fits. I just accepted that's the way things were. Tanya said, why don't you try Relief Factor? And I'm like, oh, it's not going to work. 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Don't look for consistency here from me. 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All right, so I want you to picture a piece of America sitting on the wrong side of the Mexican border. Not near it, across it. An American city full of American citizens with a fence around it. And every square foot outside of that fence is Mexico. That is a place called Ceuta. It's Spanish. It's been Spanish since there was a United States of America. And it sits on the coast of Morocco in Africa, which makes it the only place on earth where you can walk out of Africa and into the European Union. Let me say that again, because that's really important. The only place on earth where you can walk out of Africa and directly into the European Union. Okay. Yesterday, thousands of people did exactly that. Some walked, most swam. I mean, this is insane what it looked like. They were coming in dump trucks. It was very well coordinated. And what a surprise, all 20-something men. No babies, no women, nothing. 20-something men. The shelter that was built there was built for 500 people. It was when this started, holding 700, with hundreds more sleeping on the sidewalk. The facility for children who arrive with no parents is at 24 times the capacity. That's a school built for 100 kids with 2,400 inside. 9 people drowned yesterday. Bodies were washing up while people just kept coming. And Madrid's response? Very effective. Send 60 soldiers. 60. That's 2 school buses. Now, everybody's going to tell you that a court in Spain opened the door, and almost everybody's going to get it wrong here. So let me tell you what really happened. Spain has a law that says if a man climbs a border fence, an officer can turn him right around right there on the spot. No paperwork, nothing. No trial, nothing. The law says this applies when somebody gets past a containment element, a fence, a wall, something physical. The law was written back in 2015, back when everybody was coming over the fence. And people figured then, hey, wait a minute, I don't have to go over the fence. I can swim around the end of the fence. So last month, Spain's Supreme Court ruled that a man in the water hasn't climbed anything because there's nothing out there to climb. This is insanity. Cameras and drones don't count. They can watch somebody, but they can't stop him. So a swimmer gets the whole process. You swim in, you get a lawyer, you get an interpreter, you get asylum claims. You're there for a month. You're never leaving, okay? It's a no trespassing sign on the front gate of the property with no back wall. Now, here's the part that I don't think anybody's reporting. The case got to the Supreme Court because the Spanish government appealed it. Now, I want you to understand the Spanish government. Spanish government is socialist, okay? They were full-fledged fascists for a long time. And they're socialist now, okay? Their lawyers went to court to keep the fast turnarounds, and they lost. This wasn't a government winking at a friendly judge. Apparently, this was a government beaten by its own courts and left standing there with a giant hole in the wall called, you know, the Mediterranean. Now, the court told them how to plug it. Right there in the ruling. Build something physical in the water. A wall in the water? Okay, nobody built it. Then Madrid refuses to declare a national emergency yesterday. The prime minister or the king or the prince or the whoever runs damn Spain, they're crazy. Anyway, prime minister, yeah. Do you care? Yeah. No, nobody cares. Okay. Anyway, he refused to declare a national emergency. The mayor was begging the government, please, please. And the government said, Madrid said, yeah, you know, the law is written for hurricanes and earthquakes, not for this. Okay. It's true, but awfully convenient because declaring an emergency means standing at a podium on live television and saying something out loud. We've lost control of our own border. So the court found a hole. It told the government how to close it. Nobody closed it. Conspiracy? I don't know. I don't think so. I don't follow Spain enough, you know. I just know they finished that big, beautiful cathedral, and you're about to lose it to the Muslims again. Again, Spain. But anyway, this is just cowardice. At the bare minimum, it's cowardice. Most common way free countries lose things is you become cowardly. You don't want to protect it anymore. It's not worth protecting, okay? And we have been here before. I mean, that's, I think, the theme of the show. We've been here before, gang, but I mean right here, this border, these two countries, we've been here exactly like this before, and it was the fall of 1975. Spain is dictated, their dictator, Franco, dying in a hospital bed. Spain still owns a chunk of African desert about the size of Colorado. And the World Court has just ruled that Morocco has no claim on that. Okay? The World Court. Morocco, you don't own it. Spain owns it. Well, the king of Morocco watches the ruling come down, and he goes on television the same day and says, we're going to have a march. And I want a march, and it's going to be in 3 weeks. 3 weeks later, 350,000 Moroccan civilians walk across the border into Spanish territory. Every man, woman, and child in a city the size of New Orleans. And they walk across the border. They're unarmed. They're carrying flags and holy books and pictures of their king. And when I say holy books, you know what I mean. Not one rifle in the whole crowd. Now, the king had picked that number on purpose, 350,000, because that's the number of how many babies were born in Morocco every year. And the message to Madrid was, this is only 1 year of us. So Spain had soldiers on the line. Spain had told the world, you come across our sovereign territory and we'll shoot. Yeah, they're not shooting. They're not shooting. Nobody was armed. How could we possibly shoot? 3 days later, Madrid announced it wouldn't fight for the territory. The king called all of the people home. They walked, they'd walked about 6 miles in. 5 days after that, Spain signed the size of Colorado away. 9 days, Colorado gone, not one shot fired. Because a European government found out it could not bring itself to open fire on a crowd of civilians. And the man on the other side had bet everything on exactly that. That's what happened. You had 49,000 people yesterday come across. What are they going to do? They're going to shoot them? You're going to shoot them? They know. Morocco knows you're not going to shoot them. By the way, the king who ran that play is dead. His son is the one who's on the throne now in Morocco. And today, the day the water at Ceuta filled with people was the anniversary of that son's coronation. Any of this a coincidence? This was an invasion. This was an invasion. 5 years ago, Morocco pulled the same lever, waved its border police off the line and let 10,000 people through into Spain in 2 days because Spain had let a rebel leader Morocco considers a terrorist into a Spanish hospital. Everyone knew what it was. A veteran Spanish reporter who has covered Morocco for decades said flat out yesterday, the Moroccan side is standing down again. So they're not stopping anybody from coming across the border. They're encouraging people to go across the border, and Spain isn't doing anything. This is a faucet. And Spain, faucets have a handle, okay? And the hand on the handle has used it before on this country, your country, and they win every time. So the men in the water yesterday, not an army, or are they? Because they're all 20-something young Moroccans, all men. They say they just want a paycheck. Well, not in my country. Everybody else wants a paycheck too. What the hell? What is going on? There's a trend spreading among them online where they post videos of themselves making the swim like a dare. They're not soldiers. They have no idea what they're being used for, I think. I could be wrong. A crowd doesn't have to be in on it for a government to aim it. They're the weapons. They're the bullets. Now, there's an ideology out there that has named this specific ground, and it is not a rumor. Most Americans don't know that Spain was Muslim for nearly 800 years. And they called it Al-Andalus or something. And here's what I didn't know. You know when that rule ended? 1492, same year Columbus sailed. Same king and queen, Ferdinand and Isabella, took the last Muslim city in January of that year, and then they signed Columbus's funding papers that spring in the camp outside its walls. One empire ends, another begins. Same year, same monarchs, and every American kid learns half the story and none of the other half. And that loss never stops burning for a certain kind of radical that begins with an M or an I. That man who built the group became Al-Qaeda, wrote a pamphlet in 1987 calling the retaking of Spain a religious obligation. Bin Laden picked it up and prayed for the flag to fly again over every lost Muslim land from Palestine to Andalus. And his successor spelled out the target list in 2006. Everything that was ever Muslim. Well, that's a large space, isn't it? The terrorist who blew up the Madrid train in 2004 and killed 193 people named their cell after it. This is all real and it's all on the record. This is not the same thing as, you know, the kids swimming, you know, the breakwater for a job or so they say. But the second you glue those two together, people are going to dismiss it, but they shouldn't. It's more than a feeling. There are two growing things, and I don't think they're separate. This is an invasion last night, okay? The best study that we have when we're looking at this, says Europe was about 5% Muslim 10 years ago. If every border slammed shut tomorrow and nobody ever came again, which is not going to happen, it still rises to 7.5% by 2050. Not from migration, just arithmetic. Notice what had happened in 1975. What did the king, why did he pick the 350,000? Because that's the number of births in 1 year. That population is 13 years younger. They average more than one child per family. Keep normal legal immigration, and it's 11%. High end, 14. That study is 10 years old. They said, the authors said, the high number was the least likely, and asylum claims across Europe are actually down 21% this year. Asylum claims. That's good. But look at the first line again. The one where nobody else ever comes. That line is still moving. Births. Europe is having 1.6 children per couple. I mean, you need two just to break even. Nobody is replacing Europeans. Europe has declined over and over in birth rate every year. It's not going to replace itself. And it did that all on its own. No border policy, you know, on earth will fix any of that. So here's what Spain needs to do, but they won't. Build the thing in the water. I don't know what it is. Oh, we're going to build an electric fence in the water. I don't know how you build it in the water, but build it. The court told them to in writing. Then rewrite the law so it covers a coastline, because the law drafted for a fence can't govern an ocean. And stop renting your border from a neighbor who has proven twice now he'll open it the minute he wants it. And decide what it actually takes to become Spanish. Decide what it actually is required to become German or English or Danish or Italian or French or American. What does it require? Because it requires something in every other country except strangely in the West. And it's not blood, it's not birthplace, the language, the law, the founding documents, one court, one law for everybody, no exceptions, no parallel systems. That's what it means. A country that can't say what it actually is, what it stands for, and what it takes to become a citizen has no standing to ask anyone to join it. And a country who won't ask has already given its answer. My last word on this here in just a second. First, let me tell you about our sponsor. Our
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2: Here's the thing. The danger to the West, because this, what happened in Spain, that is the gateway to the European Union. Now, once you're there, you can walk right into France. All of these nations, and believe me, if we lose in 2027, it's coming back here. 2028, it's coming back here. They will open these borders. They will flood us. The danger to the West was never that people want to come here. People have always wanted to come here. That's the compliment history pays for free countries. And we should be proud of that. The danger is a West that has forgotten what it is, who it is, where we came from, how hard it was to build this. We've forgotten so completely that it can't tell a guest from a lever anymore. And we don't have the balls to say it out loud anymore. You don't belong here. No. Spain had soldiers on that line in 1975, and they lost a part of their country the size of Colorado in 9 days because it wouldn't act. Well, it acted yesterday. They put 60 soldiers, 60, to face 49,000 invaders. What do you think's going to happen to Europe? What do you think's going to happen to Spain? Visit Europe and visit Spain before it's too late. International Fellowship of Christians and Jews reminds you it's easy to support something when it's popular. It doesn't cost you much. The real test is whether you'll stand when somebody is being targeted, and they'll target you just as easily. That is the moment Israel has been living in. Since the attacks of October 7th, almost 3 years ago, Jewish families have been trying to build a sense of normalcy while living under constant threat of violence. Parents are raising children who know the sound of an air raid siren. Elderly men and women who survived one chapter of history are now facing fear all over again. And the world is standing with crazy people. The world would rather, some people in our own country would rather have Iran win than us. And they would have no problem if every Jew was wiped off the planet. We've gone crazy. Stand up. Square your shoulders. Do not be afraid. Join the IFCJ, the International Fellowship of Christians and Jews, standing for peace and the Jewish people. Do it now. 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
8: Ricky, can you go over what the insiders were just talking about with Ceuta?
9: What exactly?
8: Not the insiders. The woman. Insiders. Sorry. The Canadian.
9: Yeah, Regina?
8: The Canadian philosopher. Yeah.
9: Yeah. Regina is probably not a Torch insider. She is a Canada research chair in philosophy at York University. Beautiful white liberal woman with white liberal woman glasses. She says this is supposed to be scary, talking about the images of the invasion. But honestly, what it reminds me of is photos of people celebrating as Berlin Wall comes down. They look happy, not scary.
8: You know, can I tell you something? I won't, because it will be terrifying for all of us. But there is a very small part of me that can't wait to see people like her eaten by the Marxist or the Islamists. They're going to be eaten. They're going to be eaten. They'll eat you. I don't know if they're going to eat us first or eat you, but you are definitely on the chopping block. I mean, all you have to do, you have a college education, you boob. All you have to do is look at how things have fallen in the past. And Iran is your greatest example. This is exactly what happened in Iran. And the people like that liberal nut job up in Canada, they were the first to be either imprisoned or killed. And some of them tortured to death because they were Marxists and they were part of the revolution and they set it up and they turned a blind eye and they said, no, you can trust. We're pals. You're not pals. You are not pals with Islamists. You're not. You know, it's days like today that just make me go, Why waste any of our time or breath? Why? And the answer is we're making progress. We are making progress. There are more people waking up to this because they're getting more and more bold. But if you watched that invasion yesterday and you thought that looked happy, like the Berlin Wall, first of all, there is no Berlin Wall. There was no Berlin Wall. If it's the Berlin Wall, that means Morocco is East Germany. They weren't trying to keep their people in. They were encouraging them to get out. That was an invasion. Period.
10: Oh, I just...
2: We're absolutely making progress, though, on it. And I mean, the left has used this, what, suicidal empathy or whatever to push, you know, the leftist agenda on this. And case in point on how this, we're making progress. And, you know, we always say if you follow through these radical leftist ideas all the way through to totality, it exposes how dangerous their policies are. I was reading this article from the New York Times. This was just about a month ago. And they were talking about when the Spanish prime minister did all of this. He was looking to grant basically legal status to all the undocumented migrants that were in Spain. And he offered it to about 500,000. More than 1 million migrants applied for legal status in Spain. And listen to this subheadline. It says, since late April, the Spanish government has allowed undocumented migrants a path out of legal limbo. Listen to this. Making Spain a beacon to the global left. They later characterized this as an antidote to policies pursued by MAGA-style leaders. Now, this is how it started. How it's ending is yesterday. The result. How stupid do a lot of them feel right now?
8: You know, look, here's exactly the same thing that is happening all over Europe. It's happening here in America. And it is this red-green alliance. Red for the socialist left, green for the color of Islam, and the political Islamists that fly that flag. Okay? The two don't want the same kind of world. And I don't know what it is that you can't see here, but they will both talk about healthcare and schools and racism and wages and all of this stuff. But what's missing? What's missing in Sweden? What's missing in America? What's missing in Canada? What's missing in Germany? What's missing in England? What's missing? What's missing? In fact, it's not just missing. There have been story after story after story now that they are intentionally deleting it. They refuse to talk about it at all. And that is the rights of women. The rights of gay people. The right to leave a religion or mock a religion or draw a cartoon. Nobody's talking about that. In fact, the Red-Green Alliance is telling its own members not to talk about that because it will hurt the alliance. Well, if you are gay, you are trans, you're bi, whatever it is, do you think they're going to protect you when you are being told, don't bring that up, don't bring that up, that'll hurt our alliance? Why would it hurt you? Because they want to kill you. Because they don't agree with your lifestyle. You have made up this crazy world where your biggest enemy is a conservative, while you have people where you are freaking Little Red Riding Hood. And grandma is a wolf and is going to eat you. I mean, I just don't get it. You know, in 1980, the communists couldn't win in 1980 in Iran. Communists couldn't win a single seat. In 1983, they start to criticize the Ayatollah Khomeini on the decision to push war into Iraq. And that's when he was like, oh, really? I'm going to start rounding you people up. More than 1,000 of them hitting the party leadership and anybody who was in the army that was sympathetic to the Marxist and the left. The party's first secretary was put on television and he had to denounce himself as a spy and a traitor. 163 of his colleagues died under torture, hung. The greatest party, the greatest intellectual of the Marxist and the leftist party died in prison. Then in 1988, a fatwa came out. There was a prison massacre, 1,000 executed over a few months and buried in unmarked ground. The Marxists, 40 years of struggle, one useful alliance that was lying to one another, and 9 years to the mass graves. It's coming. It's coming. These people, you know why I would put my money on Islam every time? Because they actually believe in something. They believe in something. And more importantly, they believe they're on a mission from God. Whether they are or not doesn't matter. They believe they are. And if they believe that God is telling them to kill you, they will kill you. Because that's what they believe now. And they have found this way to lull everybody to sleep. This is a religion that hasn't changed in 1,000 years. There has been no update to this religion. No update. They haven't changed. They are now going into Spain to correct the mistake of history. It's the invasion of Europe. It was a tragedy of history. It was a mistake of history. When the French king who finally said, you know what, enough of this stuff. They're coming for us. If it wasn't for Malta, and believe it or not, the French king, there'd be no Europe today. There'd be no America today. How do you think people who believe in Sharia law are going to accept your homosexuality? Have you puzzled that out? Where the Islamists that believe that women should wear a burqa, should shroud them their whole selves, except for the eyes, even though the eyes are sexy enough alone to call men into sin. It's not the man. It's not the man. It's the woman. It's the woman who enticed him into raping her. How do you think? You think they're for your women's movement? They'll have no time for your women's movement. You're in bed with the literal devil. And it's happening in our own country. These Marxist, these democratic socialist, they are exactly the same people that wedded the Islamic movement in Iran. And I'm telling you, it's going to end poorly for us, because if we don't stand up, if we don't go to the polls and defeat all of these people, it's coming. It's coming. And we're the Shahs. Okay. We're the ones that will be deposed. We'll be the ones that will lose our country. But I got news for you, Marxists. They're coming for you next. They'll kill you. They will torture you. Most of us will just go silent. But you're already on record on what you believe. And what you believe to them is worse than what I believe. And we have so many on our side that are also doing the same thing. You know what? I can cozy up to the Islamists. I can cozy up to them because they believe in family values. You know, they're against homosexuality. They're against this. They're against that. I can cozy up. Do you want to kill homosexuals? Yeah. Don't cozy up to them. You may say, I don't believe in gay marriage. That's different than all homosexuals should be thrown off the roof. All homosexuals should die. We are standing in the worst part of a hurricane. And we're shouting into that wind. And that wind is absolute evil. And it is stopping the ears for anyone who can actually hear us. This will only happen if we can find a way, or if there is enough mistakes made by the left. And I think they're making them right now. I think they are overplaying their hands so far. And I think, you know, what happened in 1920 is Woodrow Wilson and the progressives scared the hell out of America. They finally caught on. They were for it at first. And then they finally caught on. And they were like, holy cow, we got to get out of this. This got to stop. I'm not for that. And I think that is happening again. I hope it is. Or we're doomed. If America doesn't wake up to this soon, and not America, the Democrats, we're always going to have socialists among us. We're always going to have people who disagree with us. That's fine. Unlike Islamists, I don't want to kill them. But the good Democrats, the people like John Fetterman, who I disagree with on a lot of stuff, but I don't disagree on basic principles of the rights of man, the rights of women, the rights of families, what it means to be an American. You know, I love my country. I admit it's done horrible things, and I want to work to correct those things. Not dwell on them. Let's correct them. Stop picking at the scab. Let's fix it. If those people don't wake up, we lose. That's our job. That's why I've asked you to talk to your kids about socialist and socialism. I want to hear from you. Our phone is open, 888-727-BECK. If you have, if you talked to your kids this week and you did that list, you know, of the Socratic method, just asking your kids questions, I want to hear how your conversation went. 888-727-BECK. Also, you know, we have one other foe that we have to defeat that is really powerful, and that is the tech bros. What is happening with Anthropic? I'm going to tell you a story that you probably haven't heard yet, and it is the closest damn thing to evil I have seen, because it destroys us in the end. But there's still time to wake up and stop it. We'll talk about that coming up in just a second. First, let me tell you about LifeLock. Somebody steals your car, you'd notice. 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